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1: All right, welcome into the Truist Studios here in the Battery Atlanta, a very soggy Battery Atlanta. This is the Serve Pro Rain Delay Show. Sort of, because it's not an official rain delay, as Ben was telling you. There's tarps not on the field. The tarp hasn't been on the field for about an hour. Maybe they should have done that, so officially not a rain delay, but this is the Serve Pro Rain Delay Show, and of course, it's brought to you by Serve Pro, the official restoration company of the Atlanta Braves. When disaster strikes, call Serve Pro to make it like it never even happened. 404-231-1680. If you want to get in touch with us, we are sitting here in the bottom of the second, going into the bottom of the second. Giants have a 3-2 lead. Drake Baldwin back with authority, a 473-foot home run in the first, the longest home run in the major leagues this season. So that was nice. However, the elements in the second inning really messed with Grant Holmes and the entire Braves defense as the Giants put up two. They now lead 3-2, headed to the bottom of the second. Win that bottom of the second.

0: there is no final. Resumption of this game tomorrow at 2 with the Giants leading 3-2.
1: 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Check out Braves.com for all information about when this game will be made up. And keep it locked to the home of the Braves for news about that game in the future. 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
18: Divorce.
19: The divorce finalized a year ago.
18: Okay. And how long have you been loaned this money?
19: About a year and a half.
18: So in the last year, how much have you paid towards the $14,000?
19: I paid like $1,000 because I lost my job, and I just, you know, I haven't been really making it with my. And that's, you know, my old job, I wasn't making it. It was just very sporadic income, my old job.
18: How long have you had the new job, this $56,000 job?
19: The $52,000 job, I started May 10.
18: Oh, just the other day. Okay.
19: Yeah, and then...
18: Okay.
19: Yeah, so I've just been really struggling. I haven't...
18: Well, there's a couple things. Obviously, a judgment is final in the state of Washington, where you are, and then they execute on the judgment, which gives them the ability to take a lien on any assets, including doing garnishment on your wages in your state. Okay? Usually that takes a while. When was the judgment final in small claims?
19: The small claims, we had already previously mediated, and it was agreed that we were going to be on a payment plan, but now because
18: you didn't keep the agreement, now they're going to garnish you.
19: Now we're going back on the end of August.
18: Okay.
19: To have a hearing, and then but the person's intention wants to garnish my wages, but of course we're going to have a hearing about it.
18: What they want is their money.
19: I understand.
18: And for different reasons, you've not paid them their money.
19: Yes, I understand.
18: Okay. And so it's not that their intent is to garnish you. Their intent is to try to get their money back. And you've never paid them in a year more than $1,000 because you lost job, you had a bad job, you finally got another job, and you made an agreement. On May 10th, you made the agreement? No, May 10th is when you started the job. I'm sorry. When did you make the mediation agreement?
19: A year ago.
18: Oh, so they've been sitting around waiting a year for you to keep your word from the mediation. And now they lost patience a year later, and they're going to come after you.
19: Mm-hmm.
18: That's fairly patient.
19: Okay.
18: If I was going after your throat, I would have come sooner.
19: Yeah. Okay. Well, I mean, like I said, so that's why I'm thinking, should I just get the HELOC to just pay them?
18: Yeah.
19: I have no other.
18: Yeah. That'd be a great idea. Or better than that, do you have an attorney, or you're working with this person's attorney, or what?
19: No, it's just pro se, just self.
18: Okay. But does he have or she have an attorney representing them?
19: No.
18: Okay, so both of you just walked up before Judge Judy and did this?
19: Yes.
18: Oh, crap. Okay, and I'm guessing that it's real tense between the two of you.
19: I mean, I can try again.
18: No, I'm guessing. Answer my question. Is it tense between the two of you?
19: Yes.
18: Yeah, I would think. Okay, because here's what I would normally do, and I don't think it'll work here, is I would ask their attorney what they would accept if we just wrote them a check. If I go borrow the money on a HELOC and write them a check, what's the minimum amount they'll accept to settle this debt? If this was a bank, they'd take a quarter on the dollar. You could settle it for $3,000 or $4,000. But this is a pissed off individual, so you may not get any discount. Okay? Mm-hmm. But yeah, if you have the ability to go borrow the money on a HELOC and pay them, I would.
19: Okay.
18: They were there for you in your time of need. You owe them the money. You have the ability to pay them the money by doing the HELOC. I'd go get a HELOC.
19: Okay.
18: Because the other thing is, this is taking a lot of stress on you. And when this person and this lawsuit and this mediation and all this garnishment is out of your life, you're going to sleep better. Would you agree?
19: Yeah.
20: Is there a possibility to go... Is your credit in such shambles that you couldn't go down to a local bank, local credit union, and get a personal line of credit for $14,000?
19: I don't know. I can try doing that, but like I have other, you know, the divorce just really put me in a big hole, so I still owe more than just the $14,000.
18: What else do you owe, Victoria?
19: I mean, I owe my credit card. I owe my old lawyer.
20: How much do you owe your old lawyer?
19: Like 3,000.
20: Because here's my fear: you're going to treat your HELOC just like you've treated this past friend and your past attorney, and you're going to end up losing your house.
19: No, I'm a single mom. I have, you know, I've been just trying to hold on. You know,
20: I got that. But if you take a HELOC out, what you're doing is you're putting your house on the block. That means you have to pay this off.
18: What
20: as
18: is
20: fast
18: your home?
20: As you
18: what's your home worth?
19: My home is worth, I'd say, about $350.
18: And what do you owe?
19: And I own about $275.
18: Okay. And how much debt do you have? 14 and 3 to your lawyer, and how much on the credit card?
19: About 3.
18: Okay. And what other debt?
19: And then I have like a student loan.
18: How much?
19: And I have.
18: How much?
20: How much is the student loan?
19: My student loan, I'd say, is about
18: $15,000. Okay. All right. I want you to put the divorce in your rearview mirror. I want you to get your fight back. I want you to list these debts out. I want you to take 6 jobs and attack these debts and clean them up as fast as possible. So much has been happening to you, and now it's time for you to happen to things. No more victim. You're going to have to be a victor now. You're not a victim of the divorce. You have to stand up and fight, girl, and fight your way through this, and you can do it.

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0: All right, we're talking with Kirsten in Orlando. 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So I make $172,000 on the business to the household, and they've begun paying off debt, paid off some credit card debt the other day. Now, total, not counting your home, Kirsten, what kind of debt do you have and how much is it?
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0: Mm-hmm.
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0: Okay. And what kind of, why do we have a $60,000 car?
1: So my car's transmission was going out, and I've always dreamed of having like a bigger SUV because I'm a sports mom. 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
0: Okay. Okay, you need to say that sentence a different way. All right. We bought a car that was super expensive.
1: Yes, we did.
0: Not my husband bought me. You guys made this decision together.
1: That we did.
0: And you and I dreamed of putting myself into a nightmarish car debt. Okay? No, there was nothing in this that makes it okay, but no one forced you to do this.

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3: Looking for more details on the deal? I'm Ted Lindner, Fox News. Iran and the U.S. agreeing to a deal to end hostilities in the Middle East, but key details pertaining to Iran's nuclear program remain unresolved. Vice President Vance says that's one reason why he's going to Switzerland Friday for the signing of the Memorandum of Understanding.
4: What I'm trying to do is send a signal that the entire American government is actually oriented towards getting a good outcome for the American people. I kind of want to figure out how real are they? How fake are they? They're making a lot of promises. Are those promises actually going to be met with real action? That's why I'm going to show up to the negotiation. That's why I showed up to Pakistan a couple of months ago, and we're going to stay involved in this process.
3: The vice president appearing on Fox's The Five. Fox's Peter Ducey's got more from Geneva, Switzerland.
5: President Trump is saying, you don't have to take my word for it that it's a good deal. Just look at the Strait of Hormuz.
6: Ships are starting to move now. We're going to have it fully open by Friday. The ships are starting to move nicely. Oil is starting to go, and the prices are coming down rapidly.
5: The president also posted, Iran has agreed to never have a nuclear weapon. Well, Vice President Vance has said $300 billion in a reconstruction fund is something that is on the table, but the money would be coming from Gulf partners and not from the U.S.
3: In one of the most closely watched primary races, Republican representative and Trump-backed Mike Collins has defeated first-time candidate Derek Dooley for the Republican U.S. Senate nomination in Georgia. He'll face off against Democrat incumbent Senator John Ossoff in November. Billionaire Rick Jackson's defeated Trump-backed Lieutenant Governor Burt Jones for the Republican nomination for governor in Georgia. He'll take on Atlanta Mayor Keisha Lance Bottoms. In Oklahoma, Congressman Kevin Hearn has won the Republican nomination for Senate, while Trump-backed Mike Massey advances to the Republican primary runoff election for governor, and three-term U.S. Congressman Barry Moore, who had the backing of President Trump, has won the GOP primary runoff for U.S. Senate in Alabama. 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
7: More questions than answers. I'm Sue Guzman, Fox News. Still not a lot known about the U.S.-Iran peace deal that's set to be signed on Friday. We are getting word of some of the details that could prove problematic as we hear from Fox's Alex Hogan.
8: Hezbollah releasing a statement saying it believes that Iran will not sign a final deal until the IDF withdraws all of its troops from southern Lebanon. And Iran's foreign minister is commenting on this, saying that an end to the war includes an end to the occupation. Even President Trump called on Israeli Prime Minister Benjamin Netanyahu to be more responsible about the conflict.
9: Israel's fighting Hezbollah too long, and too many people are being killed. And you don't have to knock down an apartment house every time you're looking for somebody.
8: This deal has not officially been released, raising a lot of questions and concerns as to what is exactly in the agreement.
7: The agreement set to be signed Friday in Geneva, Switzerland. It was a mixed bag for some of President Trump's picks in primary races Tuesday night. We have more from Fox's Kevin Cork.
10: Congressman Mike Collins, who gets the W over Brian Kemp-backed former football coach Derek Dooley. And the great state of Alabama, Trump-endorsed Representative Barry Moore, won his runoff for the U.S. Senate against former Navy SEAL Jared Hudson. But that's not the case in the Peach State's gubernatorial contest, where successful businessman Rick Jackson beat out Trump-backed Lieutenant Governor Burt Jones. Meantime, here, the nation's capital, former council member Kenyon McDuffie and progressive council member Democratic Socialist Janice Lewis-George are in a very crowded field.
7: Small plane carrying six people crashing into the middle of a highway in southern Texas, killing one person, leaving at least five injured. Crews rushing to the scene in Laredo, trying to rescue people aboard the craft as it burst into flames after 10 p.m. Tuesday. Loop 20 closed in both directions. 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
6: Stay on top of the latest forecast with America's Weather Team in the palm of your hands.
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5: Voters split on Trump-backed candidates in Georgia. I'm Sue Guzman, Fox News. It was a mixed bag for some of President Trump's picks in primary races Tuesday night. We have more from Fox's Kevin Cork.
6: Congressman Mike Collins, who gets the W over Brian Kemp-backed former football coach Derek Dooley. In the great state of Alabama, Trump-endorsed Representative Barry Moore won his runoff for the U.S. Senate against former Navy SEAL Jared Hudson. But that's not the case in the Peach State's gubernatorial contest, where successful businessman Rick Jackson beat out Trump-backed Lieutenant Governor Burt Jones. Meantime, here the nation's capital, former council member Kenyon McDuffie and progressive council member Democratic Socialist Janice Lewis George are in a very crowded field.
5: Still not a lot known about the U.S.-Iran peace deal that's set to be signed on Friday. We are getting word of some details that could prove problematic, though, as we hear from Fox's Alex Hogan.
7: Hezbollah releasing a statement saying it believes that Iran will not sign a final deal until the IDF withdraws all of its troops from southern Lebanon, and Iran's foreign minister is commenting on this, saying that an end to the war includes an end to the occupation. Even President Trump called on Israeli Prime Minister Benjamin Netanyahu to be more responsible about the conflict.
8: Israel's fighting Hezbollah too long, and too many people are being killed. And you don't have to knock down an apartment house every time you're looking for somebody.
7: This deal has not officially been released, raising a lot of questions and concerns as to what is exactly in the agreement.
5: At least one person is dead, another wounded, after a shooting at a hospital in Delaware. Wilmington police say a 23-year-old man was taken into custody in Philadelphia. Wilmington Hospital was locked down for a time that has since been lifted. 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
1: Hey, I'm Tommy Wells from Kent's Drive-In on 329 East Hill Street in Thompson. But today, I want to talk to you about a restaurant. I could tell you Kent's has been around since 1963. 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
1: Group.

0: It's 26 after. America in the Morning continues. There was a surprise announcement out of Ohio where Republican Governor Mike DeWine says his state should abolish the death penalty. Correspondent Lisa Dwyer reports.
1: Republican Governor Mike DeWine says he believes that the death penalty should be abolished in Ohio.
2: I no longer believe the death penalty is a deterrent to murder. The moral justification I had for voting for the death penalty simply no longer exists.
1: DeWine says that most who are convicted of the death penalty in Ohio die of natural causes or suicide or taken off death row by a court, and says that the small number of death row cases that actually end in execution does not provide a convincing deterrent for violent crime, including murder.
2: Therefore, I believe Ohio should abolish the death penalty.
1: And has already said he expects no further executions during his term, which runs through 2026. Ohio has not put an inmate to death since July 2018. I'm Lisa Dwyer.
0: An Idaho judge has temporarily blocked part of the state's new transgender bathroom law. Correspondent Clayton Neville reports the ruling means transgender people in the Gem State won't face criminal charges for using public restrooms that match the gender they identify with.
3: The move comes close to 2 weeks before Idaho's new transgender law was set to take effect. A group of transgender residents are suing, claiming the measure's too vague and would force them to choose between breaking the law and risking their safety. HB 752 makes it a crime to knowingly use a restroom that does not align with a person's biological sex at birth. The legislation also includes changing rooms and locker rooms. A first offense would be a misdemeanor punished by up to 1 year in prison, while a second offense within 5 years would be punishable by up to 5 years in prison and be a felony. The judge said the law is unconstitutional because it fails to provide sufficient standards for law enforcement. I'm Clayton Neville.
0: America in the Morning for Wednesday, June 17th, 2026 is produced by Jeff McKay. I'm John Trout. This is Westwood One.
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9: Good morning. Augusta is going to have a new mayor. Stephen Kendrick won yesterday's runoff election over the incumbent Garnett Johnson, getting just over 54% of the vote. The two met in a runoff race for mayor 4 years ago, but the outcome was different, with Johnson winning the race. Stephen Kendrick previously served as Richmond County's tax commissioner from 2009 to 2022. In Richmond County's one other runoff race yesterday, that Williams won the Augusta Commission District 8 seat. Columbia County had two runoff races as well. Alex Griffin, the winner in the Columbia County Commission District 1 race. Tiffany Heitzman won the District 2 seat on the Columbia County School Board. Elsewhere, Georgia Republicans delivered a split decision for Donald Trump in yesterday's runoff. Voters opted for the president's preferred U.S. Senate candidate, Mike Collins, but rejected his choice for governor in favor of a billionaire first-time candidate who spent freely from his personal fortune to win the nomination. That was Rick Jackson. In the Senate race, 58-year-old Congressman Mike Collins topped former football coach Derek Dooley.
10: President Trump backed Representative Mike Collins, winning the Republican nomination for Senate in Georgia, defeating former University of Tennessee football coach Derek Dooley, who earned the endorsement of Georgia Governor Brian Kemp. Collins, a second-term congressman, has called himself a MAGA warrior. He will face incumbent Democratic Senator John Ossoff in November, who has slammed President Trump, calling him a national embarrassment. Collins and Dooley were forced into a runoff last month after neither candidate secured more than half of the vote in the initial primary. Kristen Goodwin, Fox News.
9: In the governor's race, Jackson, as mentioned, did spend about $100 million of his own campaign money to win yesterday. That investment outweighed Jones' backing from the president. Now, Jackson will face Democratic nominee and former Atlanta Mayor Keisha Lance Bottoms in November. Runoff elections from South Carolina's statewide primary June 9th will be held next Tuesday. If you'd like to take advantage of early voting for the runoff, you have just 2 days to do so. That's today and tomorrow. In Aiken County, there are four early voting locations to choose from: the Aiken County Government Center, Odell Weeks Activity Center on Whiskey Road, North Augusta Community Center, and Couchton Baptist Church on Wagner Road. Early voting hours are 8:30 till 5. If you're going to vote on Tuesday, you must go to your assigned polling place. A longtime political and business leader in Lincoln County is stepping aside. Lincoln County Commissioner Cooper Clyatt resigned from office after pleading guilty to child cruelty charges. The GBI started investigating molestation allegations against Clyatt 2 years ago before sending the case to the Prosecuting Attorney's Council of Georgia. Clyatt was indicted on 2 counts of molestation by the Lincoln County Grand Jury last year. He pleaded guilty to a lesser charge of child cruelty and was given 10 years probation. WGAC News Time 5:33. Court papers say law enforcement officials disrupted a planned attack targeting the UFC cage fighting show staged at the White House this past weekend. Papers unsealed yesterday said plotters spoke of flying explosives-laden drones and shooting panicked crowd members as they fled. The documents reveal the FBI obtained encrypted text messages showing roughly 20 people sharing detailed maps of the area and discussing the need for, quote, a safe house and escape routes after the attack. President Trump's administration is further dismantling the Department of Education, moving oversight of special education and civil rights to other agencies.
11: The Justice Department and Department of Health and Human Services will take over functions of the Education Department. The administration says the Education Department's Office for Civil Rights will move to DOJ, and the Office for Special Education is transitioning to HHS. Education Secretary Linda McMahon says the moves better align those services with the federal agencies best positioned to support them. Other Education Department offices have already been moved to different departments. President Trump wants to eliminate the federal Education Department, something that would require an act of Congress. At the White House, Jared Halpern, Fox News.
9: From the WGAC 24-hour news traffic and weather center, it's now 5:35 and 73 degrees. I'm Mary Liz Nolan.
12: All righty. Thank you, ma'am. Yeah, let's check the forecast. 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Here's Joe.
13: Today, expect more clouds than sun with humidity and a chance of a thunderstorm reaching a high of 86. Tonight will be partly cloudy and humid with a low of 73. Tomorrow, anticipate humid conditions with a mix of clouds and sun along with a few showers and thunderstorms in the afternoon due to a tropical rainstorm reaching a high of 88. For news, talk, and information, WGAC, I'm AccuWeather meteorologist Joe Lundberg.
12: Okay, thank you, Joe. Clouds, 73 degrees this morning. 5:36, News Talk, Information, WGAC.
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10: News Talk Information WGAC. It's Augusta's Morning News. 5:40, 20 till 6. Wednesday, June 17th. Right over there, Mary Liz Nolan. You heard from Joe Lundberg. You'll hear from Ashley Brown. I'm John Patrick. Morning, ma'am.
11: Good morning to you.
10: How are you?
11: I'm a little tired.
10: Are you?
11: Yeah.
10: Why?
11: Well, I was busy posting stuff last night.
10: Oh,
11: yeah.
10: Oh, okay. Good. Yeah, good point. Some surprises.
11: Yeah, definitely. Mm-hmm. Definitely. Mm-hmm.
10: Was it for the purposes of you having to get stuff done? Was it relatively an early night?
11: Yeah, I finished by 11, which is early for election stuff.
10: Okay,
11: it is.
10: Right. Mm-hmm. No. Broken windows, no broken rear view mirrors this morning, I'm happy to say.
11: Yeah. Did you figure it out at all?
10: No.
11: No? Okay. No.
10: Although, interestingly, the glass is not broken.
11: Oh.
10: Like, maybe they, however they did this, why ever they did this, this is Lisa's car, discovered some damage yesterday morning. Like, they hit it from the back. You know, it's not like they...
11: Right.
10: Is she... And to her credit, she's been proactive. The insurance company got dealt with. The paint and body place has been chosen, I believe. Although she did say to them, I ain't bringing the car in until you got the part. If you got to order the part.
11: No kidding.
10: Order the part.
11: Yeah.
10: And then I'll bring the car.
11: Right.
10: She can still drive the car. She smiled. She's got a and I admit to not really understanding it. She's got a benefit on the car. When she's moving to her right, turns the blinker on, she's got a camera.
11: Yes, those are so nice.
10: Yeah, but I could think of so many different uses for a camera than that. Why doesn't it do it on the left?
11: Only
10: does it on the right.
11: Oh. Well,
10: She
11: didn't pay full price. There you go.
10: But that function still works because she thinks it's, you know, the camera is still okay. But we did talk about the fact that, you know, you've got that benefit and that function where, you know, something in the corner of the rear view mirror, side view mirror lights up when there's a car coming on your right or on your left. I said, well, that's gone. So they got to, you know, it's not just a mirror anymore.
11: Oh, I know. One thing leads to another. Yeah.
10: And on top of all of that, it's her birthday today. I know that because they always ask me her birthday at Costco when I get her medicine.
11: So they want to make sure you didn't just meet some woman out there coming in saying, hey, could you pick up my medicine?
10: So, because I always tell them, you know, 6/17/66, I've realized today is her birthday.
11: Oh, I'm glad you realized that today. Happy birthday to Lisa.
10: Yeah, it's a biggie.
11: Well, you just told everybody.
10: Well, if they can do the math.
11: Yeah, not at 5:30. No.
10: So she's taking the day, sleeping in. Be home when I get there. I got to figure out dinner. I will run by a bakery and get some slices of cake that she likes.
11: Well, there you go.
10: Not a whole lot going on. It's a school night. We're going out, not for that reason, but we're going out tomorrow night with 8-10 friends for dinner. And again, school night. But... And because things can't be easy, I said to her last week, start thinking about where you want to go for dinner on your birthday. She goes, well, we're going out Thursday night. I said, oh, I know, but maybe you and I can go out Friday night for your birthday. Okay. That's the last I've heard of it.
11: Well, Friday's not here yet.
10: Yeah, but if she wants to go somewhere that requires reservations.
11: I know. Well, oh, geez, you want way too much. It's too early in the morning to worry about that stuff.
10: 60 is going to feel a lot like 59, I have a feeling.
11: Yeah, probably. Probably. These things don't get better, John.
10: I don't think anything
11: Let me break it to you.
10: I don't think anything's washing over her on this birthday.
11: No.
10: All right. Little wet this morning, and there is some weather to think about kind of coming our way. We may not get the brunt of it. 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Call today. You'll be swimming this summer.
12: Today, expect more clouds than sun with humidity and the possibility of a thunderstorm reaching a high of 86. Tonight will be partly cloudy and humid with a low of 73. Tomorrow, anticipate humid conditions with a mix of clouds and sun along with a few showers and thunderstorms in the afternoon due to a tropical rainstorm with a high of 88. For news, talk, and information, WGAC, I'm AccuWeather meteorologist Joe Lundberg.
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10: All right. News Talk Information, WGAC. It's Augusta's Morning News. It's 10 till 6. Markets yesterday were mixed. The Dow up 328. The NASDAQ down 307. Dow futures this morning only up about 10 or so. With Mary Liz and Joe. AB's coming up. I'm John. Mary Liz with a look at what we're following this morning.
11: Some surprises yesterday in the runoff races in Georgia, and Augusta's going to have a new mayor. I'll have that story coming up just after 6.
10: Okay. So I'm struggling with some service industries. I'll try and be as brief as I can. Let's start with the U.S. Post Office. So about 16 days ago, you have this same benefit. 16 days ago, I get a email, photograph of a piece of mail that's going to be in my post office box at the post office, and I know it's a check. So I got some time. I run by the post office that afternoon. There's nothing in the box. That happens sometimes. Okay, fine.
11: Somebody needed the check more than
10: no,
11: you.
10: No, it just sometimes.
11: Wasn't that, huh?
10: Sometimes it just it doesn't jive. So that was a Monday, a couple of Mondays ago. So I give it a few days, and Friday I go to, that's Friday, I'll stop by the post office, see if that check's, that check's not there. So I go ask the guy. Sometimes it takes like 13 days between that photograph of yours.
11: Seriously?
10: That's what they said. So, fine.
11: Okay.
10: So I go back last Monday, 2 weeks after the photo appeared. It's not
11: still
10: in there.
11: Not there.
10: And I'm like, the guy's like, oh, yeah, you know.
11: At what point do you consider it lost?
10: That, he said, oh, you know, those photos are taken at the distribution center. And we don't have it in your box until the distribution center sends it to us. And I said, well, yeah, but this was 2 weeks ago. He said, yeah. I said, could it be in somebody else's box, you know, by mistake? Because I get incorrect mail in my box, and there's a little slot there, misdirected box mail. So I put it in there. He goes, yeah, that could happen. Okay, do you,
11: could we check?
10: Do you have a way to check that? Well, you know, maybe that person has not checked their box.
11: Oh, my word. Maybe that person's out of the country.
10: Yeah, that's a good point. Mm. So I realize at this point, I'm not getting any help here. Oh, just a shrug of the shoulders. So I texted the person who sent me the check, and I said, here's what's going on. And they said, oh, well, okay, we'll send another check, no problem. Okay, thank you. I can get that one lost, too. So I'm waiting on that. And
11: you
10: then
11: say, could we come up with maybe a plan like Venmo?
10: yeah, really. Yeah, because I've thought about ending my P.O. box. I mean, I got that P.O. box a long time ago. I mean, the golf show's 17, 18 years old. And I think it was $60 a year the first time, you know, when I first got it.
11: Oh, what is it now?
10: Oh, it's now about $240.
11: Oh, my gosh.
10: A year.
11: Go to Venmo.
10: I'll have to convince them.
11: Zelle, whatever. Yeah.
10: So, I
11: or
10: mentioned.
11: Just work free. I'm just kidding.
10: No, I do that here. So I mentioned yesterday that we were getting toothbrushes because

0: down. I'll go down and sit on the porch and wait for this person to come. You're next. And I'm kind of looking at the little map and, you know, it's the little cars coming my way. And then it takes a left and it starts going somewhere else. We have to deliver a few more packages before we get to you.
1: Oh, my word.
0: I'm like, I thought I was next. So I'm sitting there on the porch. And I'm, you know, I'm trying to, okay, well.
1: Waiting for his toothbrush.
0: Yeah, waiting for a toothbrush.
1: That's
0: pathetic.
1: So, oh, yeah, it's pretty bad.
0: So, okay, well, what am I going to do? And I get, bloop. We tried to deliver.
1: Oh, no.
0: At 247.
1: What?
0: We were unsuccessful.
1: And you were sitting there?
0: I'm sitting there.
1: Oh, my word.
0: No, I don't think you did try to deliver it to, or you tried to deliver to somebody else. At 2:40, we'll deliver. We'll try again. Okay, so I don't know if I get another email that says they're going to come to. I have no idea.
1: We still have no toothbrush.
0: Well, she does. Mine works fine. She confessed last night. Hers is her electric toothbrush now. She totally dead. And I'm like, I tried. She goes, I know. I mean, it's your birthday.
1: Oh,
0: I mean, who doesn't want a new toothbrush for your birthday?
1: I'm telling you, mine's coming up next month. I'm asking. Let me ask for one right now.
0: I should order it early.
1: Oh, please.
0: I should order it
1: early. Then sit there and wait for it,
0: yeah,
1: okay?
0: Yeah, yeah. I mean, I offered a toothbrush. I offered, you know, you want some Spanx? She said.
1: Oh, you did.
0: No, I didn't. No, I didn't.
1: Oh, I was like, this is so much worse than even I thought it was.
0: No, I didn't. Okay. I didn't do that.
1: Okay.
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2: Today we'll bring more clouds than sun along with humidity and a chance of a thunderstorm. The high will reach 86. Tonight expect partly cloudy skies and continued humidity with a low of 73. Tomorrow will be humid with a mix of clouds and sun featuring a few showers and thunderstorms in the afternoon due to a tropical rainstorm. The high temperature will be 88. For news, talk, and information, WGAC, I'm AccuWeather meteorologist Joe Lundberg.
0: Okay, thank you, Joseph. Yeah, cloudy, kind of schmutzy this morning. It is 73 degrees, 4 till 6. News, talk, information, WGAC.
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4: Meetings with the leaders of Egypt and then India.
5: I'm Dave Anthony, Fox News. That's on President Trump's agenda this morning as he winds down his trip to France to the G7 summit with a big focus on the U.S.-Iran deal. Vice President Vance tells Fox.
6: People are going to see what's in this agreement very soon. Friday, of course, is the formal signing ceremony and the kickoff of these negotiations.
5: Vance will be in Switzerland for that. Fox's Aisha Hosni's in Geneva.
7: Some details of the deal are coming out now. The Wall Street Journal reports this. The U.S. will allow Iran to immediately begin selling oil and fuel under the deal to end the war, offering Tehran an early financial incentive to wind down the conflict. That is going to concern a lot of Iran hawks.
5: The deal intends to fully allow shipping through the Strait of Hormuz, extends the ceasefire 60 days, and allows for more nuclear negotiations. Potentially complicating things, Israel continues to attack Hezbollah in Lebanon.
8: Last night, the IRGC command issued a new warning that if Israel continues to strike Hezbollah in Lebanon, that there will be a response from the Iranians. There are also reports of drone attacks toward commercial shipping vessels in the Strait of Hormuz. And so a lot of moving parts here and real questions about if the agreement can hold.
5: Fox's Trey Yingston, Tel Aviv. Some in Congress won't like this. President Trump posted on Truth Social a few hours ago. He's canceled today's Senate hearing for Jay Clayton, his nominee for Director of National Intelligence, keeping in place the acting DNI many lawmakers oppose, claiming Bill Pulte's unqualified. A Trump-backed Republican takes a step toward the Senate in Georgia. Congressman Mike Collins won a Republican runoff, beating Derek Dooley. He'll try to unseat Democratic Senator John Ossoff in November.
9: I'm going to work hard. I'm going to get the job done. And you know what? I'm going to come home. We don't need more career politicians.
5: But another Republican the president endorsed in Georgia, Burt Jones, lost a runoff for governor, defeated by Rick Jackson. Trump-backed Republicans in two other states won Senate nominations. Congressman Kevin Hearn in Oklahoma, Barry Moore in Alabama. 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
5: Today, expect more clouds than sun with humidity and a chance of a thunderstorm reaching a high of 86. Tonight will be partly cloudy and humid with a low of 73. Tomorrow, anticipate humid conditions with a mix of clouds and sun along with a few showers and thunderstorms in the afternoon due to a tropical rainstorm reaching a high of 88. For News Talk and Information, WGAC, I'm AccuWeather meteorologist Joe Lundberg.
6: Good morning. It's 6 minutes after 6 o'clock. I'm Mary Liz Nolan in the WGAC 24-hour news traffic and weather center. Augusta will have a new mayor come January. Stephen Kendrick won yesterday's runoff election over the incumbent Garnett Johnson. Kendrick got just over 54% of the vote. The two met in a runoff race for mayor 4 years ago, but that time Johnson won the runoff race. He has served as the city's mayor for the past 4 years. Stephen Kendrick previously served as Richmond County's tax commissioner from 2009 to 2022. There was one other runoff race locally on the ballot yesterday. Of that, Williams won the Augusta Commission District 8 seat. Columbia County had two runoff races as well. Alex Griffin, the winner in the Columbia County Commission District 1 race. Tiffany Heitzman, District 2 on the Columbia County School Board. Well, Georgia Republicans delivered a split decision for Donald Trump in yesterday's runoffs. Voters opted for the president's preferred U.S. Senate candidate, but rejected his choice for governor in favor of a billionaire first-time candidate, Rick Jackson.
7: President's 11th-hour pick, Republican Congressman Mike Collins. He defeats former college football coach Derek Dooley. Dooley was endorsed by outgoing Governor Brian Kemp. Collins will go on to battle incumbent Democratic Senator John Ossoff. President Trump reacting with, quote, so happy for highly respected Congressman Mike Collins. I'll be doing big Trump rallies for Mike in Georgia. Now, in the state's Republican runoff for governor, Lieutenant Governor Burt Jones leaned heavily on being the Trump-backed candidate, but billionaire healthcare executive Rick Jackson, he spent heavily, and he's going to face off against Keisha Lance Bottoms in November.
6: Peptide manufacturer and developer AmbioPharm announced yesterday it's expanding operations in Aiken County. The company's nearly $119 million investment will create over 200 new jobs. AmbioPharm is located on Dittman Court in North Augusta. Operations are expected to be online by the end of 2027. The city of Aiken has launched an online survey of quality of life issues in the city. Parks, Recreation, and Tourism Director Jessica Campbell says the survey will generate feedback on the community's recreational needs and help officials decide how to allocate resources in future budgets and capital improvement campaigns. The survey remains open until the end of July, and only one response per household is requested. You can find that online survey at cityofaikensc.gov/PRT survey. A traffic note for Lincoln County commuters. Georgia DOT says repair work is going to force the closure of U.S. Highway 378 between State Route Connector 43 and State Route 220. The closure starts Monday to allow crews to replace a pipe under U.S. 378. WGAC News Time coming up on 9 minutes after 6. Georgia is the next southern state where Republicans are convening to redraw political districts in ways that could diminish the political power of black and other non-white voters. The General Assembly convenes today in a special session called by outgoing Governor Brian Kemp. The move is in response to a U.S. Supreme Court ruling that gutted Voting Rights Act provisions helping shape existing boundaries in racially diverse states. And a Long Island architect who lived a secret life as the Gilgo Beach serial killer is being sentenced today in the deaths of 8 women.
8: Rex Huerman, the former Manhattan architect known as the Gilgo Beach serial killer, is set to be sentenced after admitting to the murders of eight women during a 17-year killing spree on New York's Long Island. The remains of the women were found between 1993 and 2011, with Huerman eventually being arrested in 2023. His plea deal includes an agreement to multiple life sentences without parole. Huerman's ex-wife, Asa Ellerup, and two grown children have said they will not attend the sentencing. Ellerup's attorney says his client believes the day should, quote, be centered on the victims and their families, and that her thoughts remain with them. In New York City, Tanya J. Powers, Fox News.
6: 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I'm Mary Liz Nolan.
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10: Okay. News, talk, information, WGAC and Augusta's Morning News. It's quarter past six. 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
5: Today, expect more clouds than sun with humidity and the possibility of a thunderstorm reaching a high of 86. Tonight will be partly cloudy and humid with a low of 73. Tomorrow, anticipate humid conditions with a mix of clouds and sun along with a few showers and thunderstorms in the afternoon due to a tropical rainstorm with a high of 88. For news, talk, and information, WGAC, I'm AccuWeather meteorologist Joe Lundberg.
10: 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Cloudy skies, 73 degrees this morning, 616. 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
10: Okay. Higher levels of vitamin C were linked to healthier brain structure in older adults, suggesting a potential role for nutrition in brain aging. Research done in Japan, observational study included 2,000 plus participants. Originally included in a study exploring dementia and heart disease risk, the average age was 69. 61% of them were female. Researchers measured the participants' vitamin C levels using blood samples, performed MRI scans to calculate the volume of gray matter and white matter in their brains. Even after accounting for external factors like age, smoking habits, diabetes, and other lifestyle behaviors, they found that those with lower vitamin C levels appeared to have lower brain tissue volumes, weaker structural network patterns. While diets rich in vitamin C are known to lower the risk of cognitive decline, the study is the very first to demonstrate a direct association between actual blood plasma vitamin C levels and the structural connectivity. It says the network is often affected by conditions like Alzheimer's and depression. According to the researchers, the vitamin C measurement was more accurate than studies that relied on dietary estimates. Do you take multivitamin?
6: No.
10: Okay.
6: I'm really bad about that stuff.
10: Well, I mean,
6: do not use me as the poster child.
10: I don't know. I mean, I just started. Oh, I don't know, a year or so ago, and I have no.
6: You just started a year or so ago going to the doctor. Well, it's been a little longer.
10: It has been a little longer. By the way,
6: made a dentist appointment. Did
10: no,
6: you?
10: No,
6: no, still no.
10: Dermatologist on Monday.
6: Oh boy.
10: Yeah. I'm going to mercifully ask, let's not cut anything off this time.
6: Well,
10: can we just freeze things?
6: Yeah. That's what I did the last time. We just froze things. Yes.
10: Okay. Mm-hmm. I don't know if it's any good, the multivitamin, but I couldn't tell you why I started. You know, it might have been like a day like today where I read something like that and I went, you know, I probably do need more vitamin C. And you know, because we are who we are, when you go get the multivitamins. Oh, look, let's go for the 50 plus. So I don't know if it's a, I don't know. I mean, I wonder.
6: I know people that swear by them, you know.
10: By swear by multivitamins?
6: Yes.
10: Well, how would you know? Because you don't not take them.
6: Well, I don't know. I'm just telling
10: you. No, I know. But I mean, I don't know if they're doing any good. I could stop taking them to see if something changes, but I don't know.
6: We just rely on other people that are supposed to know the answers to these questions.
10: I do know this, though. And if there's a physician listening, and I guess when I see my guy again, I'll tell him this. But if there's a physician listening, you know, when you get to a certain age.
6: Does it matter? Is that what you were
10: going to
6: say?
10: No, I was going to say every little thing is kind of like, oh, what's this? Mm-hmm. Oh, is this the beginning of the end?
6: Yep. And see, I don't even think that way. I just go, I don't have time for that. Yeah.
10: So when I sneeze, there's a metallic taste.
6: Okay, what?
10: Yeah, that's weird.
6: That's very weird.
10: Well, I chalk that up to the multivitamin. I chalk that up to maybe too much iron or something like that. You know, maybe I'm, you know, I don't. There are, I guess there are some supplements I need a lot of. There are some supplements I don't need as much of. But you're taking the all-encompassing multivitamin, so you're just going to get it. And I wonder, you know, I wonder if that's just too much iron or something like that. Is that something I should mention to him?
6: Yeah, probably. Mm-hmm. I wouldn't just assume anything at this point.
10: Wait a minute. My daughter's a doctor.
6: Well, there you go. She might not even charge you for the consultation.
10: You know, I haven't asked her about that.
6: Yeah. Check first, please.
10: I assume we're going to talk Sunday, Father's Day. I will pepper her with medical questions.
6: No, but ask first. Do you charge for phone consultations?
10: Yeah. Okay.
6: Yes.
10: Here's AB. Here's some sports.
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19: Well, tomorrow it's a major championship on the PGA Tour, round one of the U.S. Open in New York. But yesterday it was round one of the premier junior events in the country, the Vaughn Taylor Championship, named for the Augusta native and being played at Bartram Trail, 23 countries represented. And we've got a local atop the leaderboard on the boys' side, Kip Madison of Lakeside High School. He is at 8 under par. What a great first round. It's a 3-round event. He leads by 2 over Byung-Chan Yoon of South Korea. And Grady Kelly of Augusta is at 4 under par. We haven't had a local winner since 2017. On the girls' side, Erin Lee Wynn leads. She's at 4 under. She's from San Jose, California, round two today. The Georgia Bulldog baseball team beat Texas 2-0 to stay alive at the College World Series. Just four teams left. Today at 2 o'clock, North Carolina takes on West Virginia. And at 7, Georgia takes on Oklahoma. And the Braves game against the Giants yesterday suspended in the second inning. 3-2 Giants lead. It'll be a day-night doubleheader today in Atlanta. 2 o'clock for the first game to resume, and 7:15 for game two. 2020 Sports, Ashley Brown, 95.1 WGAC.
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10: Okay. News talk information, WGAC. It's Augusta's Morning News. Hello. Good morning. 6:23 now. Markets were mixed yesterday. The Dow up 329. The NASDAQ down 307. Dow futures this morning down 50. Everyone here, Mary Liz, Joe, AB, John, Mary Liz, we'll look at what we're following this morning.
6: We'll run down the list of winners from yesterday's primary runoffs in Georgia. That story coming up at 6:30.
10: All right, let me just tidy up this here on the vitamin C stuff. What the researchers found most fascinating is that they could detect clear associations between a single nutritional factor, vitamin C, and large-scale brain networks in a robust cohort of 2,000 adults. The findings suggest that maintaining optimal vitamin C levels through a healthy diet, citrus fruits, berries, tomatoes, leafy green vegetables, could be a simple yet powerful way to support brain health as we age. I'd like them to mention vitamins, but they just talk about, you know, all the healthy things you got to eat.
6: I like those things that you mentioned, with a few exceptions.
10: Citrus fruits, berries, tomatoes,
6: yum.
10: Leafy green vegetables.
6: Now, that's where I draw the line.
10: Why?
6: Spinach. If it's cooked. Yeah. I'll eat it raw in a salad. Just don't cook it and make it slimy.
10: Hmm. I've said this to you before. There's nothing better than when you go to a steakhouse and they've got cream spinach.
6: It's great.
10: And I've had to learn the hard way. Sautéed spinach. Is it sautéed spinach that confuses me?
6: Sautéed spinach? I don't think I've ever heard of that. I don't know.
10: Well, cream spinach is what you're looking for.
6: Okay. Well, gee, thanks. That ranks right up there with the bugs you wanted me to eat yesterday.
10: Mushrooms? You like mushrooms?
6: Mm.
10: See,
6: I love mushroom gravy on stuff.
10: I'm not surprised you don't like mushrooms. I don't know. That's why I asked about mushrooms. Okay.
6: I love everything.
10: No. Weather on the five.
6: It's a nice try.
10: Brought to you by Peachtree Pools. You call them today. You'll be swimming this summer.
5: Today will bring more clouds than sun, along with humidity and a chance of a thunderstorm. The high will reach 86. Tonight, expect partly cloudy skies and continued humidity with a low of 73. Tomorrow will be humid with a mix of clouds and sun, featuring a few showers and thunderstorms in the afternoon due to a tropical rainstorm. The high temperature will be 88. For news, talk, and information, WGAC, I'm AccuWeather meteorologist Joe Lundberg.
10: Okay, cloudy skies, 73 degrees. News, talk, information, WGAC. 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
22: Hey, I'm Tommy Wells from Kent's Drive-In on 329 East Hill Street in Thompson. 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We don't have it all, but we have an awful lot at Kent's, a Thompson tradition since 1963.
0: 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Head on over to TPS, the pumping station. 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
10: 6:30 with Augusta's Morning News. Here's Mary Liz Nolan.
6: Good morning. Runoff races were held in Georgia yesterday and in the mayor's race in Augusta. We're going to have a new mayor come January. Stephen Kendrick won the runoff over incumbent Garnett Johnson. He got just 54% of the vote. Now, the two met in a runoff race for mayor 4 years ago, but Johnson won that race in 2022. In Richmond County's one other runoff race, Yvette Williams won the Augusta Commission District 8 seat. There were two runoff races on the ballot locally in Columbia County, and it was Alex Griffin, the winner in the Commission District 1 race. Tiffany Heitzman won the District 2 seat on the Columbia County School Board. Well, the stage is set for Georgia's governor's race in November. Rick Jackson defeated Lieutenant Governor Burt Jones for the Republican nomination in Tuesday's runoff race. Jackson will face Democrat Keisha Lance Bottoms in November. In the lieutenant governor's race, Greg Dolezal won the GOP nomination, while Josh McLaren got the Democratic nomination. In the GOP Senate primary runoff, Congressman Mike Collins defeated Derek Dooley, so it'll be Collins versus Democrat incumbent John Ossoff in November. And in the Secretary of State's GOP runoff, Tim Fleming beat Vernon Jones and will face Democrat Penny Brown Reynolds in the fall. More arrests have been made in connection with a man's murder in Burke County on Sunday. 22-year-old Jordan Butler of Mount Airy, Georgia, was shot and killed on Highway 23 South. 16-year-old Joshua Gordy of Sardis, Georgia, was charged as an adult with Butler's murder. Then yesterday, Burke County officials announced additional arrests in the case. 21-year-old Chloe Lanier has been charged with simple battery. 18-year-old Kenzie Johnson faces a charge of giving false statements. And 37-year-old Keisha Montero's charges included furnishing alcohol to persons under the age of 21 and contributing to the delinquency of a minor. Investigators say that the case remains active and additional charges and arrests may be forthcoming. As preparations are underway for a new school year in August, the Richmond County School System is hosting a job fair later today. They're hiring for all positions. The walk-in event will be held this afternoon from 3 to 5 at the Board of Education office at 864 Broad Street. You can get more information about jobs that are available online at rcboe.info/work, the number 4. Us. A new manufacturing facility in Waynesboro will celebrate a grand opening this morning. Ritz Instrument Transformers, located in Burke County Industrial Park, will host the celebration from 10 a.m. till 1. The company, which produces high-voltage transformers, added 130 new jobs to the area. Well, Georgia's the next southern state where Republicans are convening to redraw political districts.
1: This session, Republican Governor Brian Kemp is convening is to address how the state's congressional district map could look heading into the 2028 general election. But there's another issue that may affect a special election set for late next month. A state law passed in 2024 would prevent Georgia from using QR codes to help count votes starting after July 1st. There's concern conflicting instructions from Georgia's Secretary of State and Georgia's Election Board could confuse voters. Lawmakers may seek some kind of resolution with early voting beginning July 6th and a special congressional election on July 28th. Grinnell Scott, Fox News.
6: Court papers say law enforcement officials disrupted a planned attack targeting the UFC cage fighting show staged at the White House this past weekend.
2: Officials say explosive-laden drones were planned to strike nearby buildings and then trigger a crowd stampede that would have led them directly toward a pre-staged sniper team. Phase two would then call for storming the White House. 23 individuals have been identified and multiple arrests have already been made. The entire plot may have been stopped thanks to a concerned mom in Ohio. Investigators say that man, 19-year-old Tyson Proper's mom, called cops sharing concerns about her son's recent conduct, including firearms purchases and his communication with people online, according to authorities.
6: WGAC News Time is now 6:35. We have partly cloudy skies and it's 73 degrees. I'm Mary Liz Nolan.
10: All right. Thank you, ma'am. Let's check that weather on the 5, shall we? 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
5: Today, expect more clouds than sun with humidity and a chance of a thunderstorm reaching a high of 86. Tonight will be partly cloudy and humid with a low of 73. Tomorrow, anticipate humid conditions with a mix of clouds and sun along with a few showers and thunderstorms in the afternoon due to a tropical rainstorm reaching a high of 88. For news, talk, and information, WGAC, I'm AccuWeather meteorologist Joe Lundberg.
10: Cloudy, 73 degrees, 6:36. 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
19: Well, the stars shine bright at the World Cup yesterday. Lionel Messi, of course, maybe the greatest player of all time. He had a hat trick at the age of 38 yesterday as Argentina beat Algeria 3-0. He now is tied for the most goals all time in World Cup play with 16. France beat Senegal 3-1, and their star, Kylian Mbappe, just 27 years old, he has now scored 58 goals in international play for France. He had a goal in that game yesterday. Also in baseball, the Braves game with the Giants suspended after two innings. Giants lead 3-2. Weather caused that delay. They'll finish it up today at 2 o'clock, and then, of course, they've got a game tonight at 7:15, so it's a day-night doubleheader in Atlanta. The College Baseball World Series, Georgia beat Texas 2-0 to stay alive yesterday, and West Virginia blanked Troy 12-0. So Georgia and West Virginia move on today. They've got to win two games, though, against their opponent. At 2 o'clock today, it's North Carolina versus West Virginia. At 7, Georgia takes on Oklahoma. 2020 Sports, Ashley Brown, 95.1 WGAC.
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10: Okay. News talk information, WGAC, it's Augusta's morning news. Good morning, 6:42 now. A little bit of sports with Mary Liz, AB, and John. Well, AB talked about the Dogs 2-0 winner last night.
6: Didn't get to watch the game. I wanted to.
10: Yeah, I went down in the sixth or so, and I think it was 1-0 Dogs. So, they advance, but here's what they got to do. They got to play Oklahoma tonight.
6: Again.
10: Mm-hmm. And then if they win that game, then they have to play them again the next night. Oklahoma's got to lose twice to get out of this.
6: Right. Yeah.
10: So kind of the same story as AB mentioned for West Virginia and North Carolina. They're playing today, and West Virginia has to beat the Tar Heels, and then they'll have to beat them again.
6: Oh, and they've got to be tired too.
10: Sure. The Dogs. No, this will be the third night in a row the Dogs have played. They got to win tonight, and they'll play a fourth night in a row.
6: They can do it.
10: Well, okay.
6: I have faith.
10: All right. West Virginia.
6: My favorite spot.
10: Heavily documented in how much I care about West Virginia. But I do love them gathering, singing Take Me Home Country Roads at the end of the games. I think that's sweet. A little factoid. I didn't realize this. John Denver, only artist to have penned two state songs.
6: Really?
10: Mm-hmm.
6: Okay.
10: Other one is Rocky Mountain High.
6: Oh,
10: out in Colorado.
6: Should have thought of that right away.
10: Yeah. So, just a little factoid there to impress your friends.
6: I'll try that. Hmm? I'll try that to see if that impresses my friends.
10: Pulling for the dogs tonight.
6: Yes.
10: So, tomorrow, in the Canyon of Heroes in New York City, down Wall Street, they're going to have the New York Knicks parade. And we are familiar with this activity, but apparently there are stories that there are people paying other people as much as $750 to go hold a spot in line at the parade.
6: Are you kidding me?
10: No.
6: Seriously?
10: Well, we're kind of familiar with that action.
6: Well, yeah.
10: But and so I guess
6: a parade.
10: I know, but I guess somebody's going to go out there. I guess they'll plop a chair down on the front row at some point, and that's where they sit because they can't leave.
6: I could do that. Just give me some snacks.
10: How much would it take for you to do that?
6: $750.
10: Oh, real? Okay. All
6: right. Whatever the top dollar is, I'll do it.
10: Okay.
6: Yeah. I need snacks and an opportunity to find a real bathroom.
10: Can you leave?
6: Yeah, it's a good question.
10: It reminds me of that cartoon or that meme or that whatever's out there. Guy's in an interview and the interviewer is saying, well, here's how much we're going to start you at. With a really good chance that it'll be more later. And the guy getting interviewed says, well, I'll just take the job later then.
6: Yeah.
10: When it's more money.
6: Yeah.
10: Okay, so there you go. Weather on the fives this morning, kind of a schmutzy looking morning. 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
5: Today, expect more clouds than sun with humidity and the possibility of a thunderstorm reaching a high of 86. Tonight will be partly cloudy and humid with a low of 73. Tomorrow, anticipate humid conditions with a mix of clouds and sun along with a few showers and thunderstorms in the afternoon due to a tropical rainstorm with a high of 88. For news, talk, and information, WGAC, I'm AccuWeather meteorologist Joe Lundberg.
10: All right, kind of cloudy, 73 degrees now, 6:46 in the morning. News, talk, information, WGAC.
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10: News Talk Information, WGAC. It's Augusta's Morning News. It's 10 till 7. Markets were mixed yesterday. Dow was up 328. NASDAQ down 307. Dow futures this morning are up all of 5. Austin's coming up in 30 minutes with his morning commentary. Mary Liz and Joe, AB and John with you. Mary Liz with a look at what we're following this morning.
6: We'll have runoff election information from yesterday in Georgia and a heads up that early voting's today and tomorrow for South Carolina's runoff next week. I'll have that story just after 7.
10: Okay, some surprises in the elections yesterday. There was a surprise in the latest American Customer Satisfaction Index poll thingy. For the first time in over 10 years, Chick-fil-A fell to second.
6: I saw that. I thought, that's got to be fake news.
10: No, I guess not.
6: No. Okay.
10: They were beaten by Jersey Mike's. Jersey Mike had a score of 84 out of 100. Chick-fil-A had the 83. First time in over a decade that a new chain has led the quick service restaurant survey.
6: I demand a recount.
10: Latest study released Tuesday based on over 16,000 completed surveys conducted between April of last year, March of this year. Survey describes Jersey Mike's as the new leader among QSRs, adding that it was the first time in more than a decade a new chain has led. The report credited Jersey Mike's with maintaining high customer satisfaction while rapidly expanding its footprint. Jersey Mike's success is consistent with their business performance, including rapid unit growth, strong customer demand, a model designed around thorough put and off-premises convenience from a high digital pickup usage. 4,000 locations started in Jersey in 1956, best known for its made-to-order subs and Mike's Way. Chick-fil-A was dethroned for the first time in more than a decade, but they are still the clear leader in chicken. Following Chick-fil-A, Jimmy John's was third. Panda Express tied with Jimmy John's.
6: Wow. I wouldn't have guessed that one.
10: I know. I guess fifth is KFC, and then sixth, I guess, is Papa John's. Seventh is Pizza. I'm sorry. KFC, Papa John's, and Pizza Hut all followed with scores of 80. So they were all tied. Then you got your Domino's, you got your Raisin Cane's, your Starbucks, and your Subway's. And below that, your Burger King, Culver's, surprising, Dunkin', Little Caesars, and Panera. 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
6: Mm.
10: For customer satisfaction.
6: McDonald's is not loving that.
10: No. I'm kind of surprised. I like the Culver's.
6: Oh, I do too.
10: People and product.
6: Yep.
10: I'm surprised they're that low, but okay. I think I've been in a Panda Express once.
6: It's good.
10: Well, yeah, it is. It's just not a place that I tend to gravitate to.
6: We're just so guilty at my house of going to the same places all the time. And it isn't that, you know, some places aren't.
10: How surprising that is with your wide, varied culinary tastes.
6: Now

0: extra pickles on my sandwich order, they get it right and smile about it. Others, not so much.
1: See, I guess I could eat a Chick-fil-A sandwich in the car because it essentially comes without a condiment, right?
0: Correct.
1: You have to put your own on there.
0: Yeah, but I put enough mayonnaise to drip it down my arms.
1: I get it. And if I did that in the car while I was driving, that's exactly where the mayonnaise would go.
0: Yeah. Just don't put the mayo on. But yeah, there's nothing better than a good old Chick-fil-A sandwich. You could do the nuggets Jersey with Mike's. No sauce.
1: Have you been to Jersey Mike's?
0: I love Jersey Mike's.
1: I've been a couple of times. I got the one down here by the new Kroger, which, by the way, ain't that new anymore.
0: No, it's not.
1: And boy, I went there the other day. That whole parking lot area.
0: It's hopping, isn't it?
1: Populated.
0: Yes.
1: Now they got a auto store and they got that other chicken restaurant.
0: Magoo something. Magoo.
1: No. I think they're Magoo.
0: I haven't been there yet.
1: I can really?
0: I know. It's hard to believe.
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2: Today will bring more clouds than sun along with humidity and a chance of a thunderstorm. The high will reach 86. Tonight, expect partly cloudy skies and continued humidity with a low of 73. Tomorrow will be humid with a mix of clouds and sun featuring a few showers and thunderstorms in the afternoon due to a tropical rainstorm. The high temperature will be 88. For News Talk and Information WGAC, I'm AccuWeather meteorologist Joe Lundberg.
1: All right, cloudy skies, 73 degrees now. News Talk Information WGAC.
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4: President Trump isn't quite done working in France. I'm Dave Anthony, Fox News. He has meetings with the leaders of India and Egypt. He's wrapped that up before leaving the G7 summit. There's a lot of focus on the U.S.-Iran deal.
5: It's a very strong deal. Nobody knows what it is, but it's very strong. And most people seem to be very happy.
4: Now, the president just again said in the agreement that'll be signed Friday, it'll prevent Iran from building nuclear weapons, setting up more negotiations on that, and reopen the Strait of Hormuz.
5: And the strait is going to be opening. It's already partially opened. It's going to be opening up soon in full over the next day or two.
4: And the president insisted stories about a $300 billion investment fund for Iran are false.
5: But it's a story. We are not investing 10 cents.
4: A potential snag in the deal. Iran insisting Israel pull forces from Lebanon and stop attacking Hezbollah militants there. But Israel launched more attacks yesterday. A few hours ago, President Trump posted something on Truth Social that some in Congress will not like, canceling today's hearing for Jake Clayton, his nominee for director of national intelligence. Senators had been pushing a quick confirmation, but in the post, the president wrote he needs his nominee for U.S. attorney, replacing Clayton, confirmed first.
6: The president initially picked his Housing Finance Agency Director Bill Pulte as DNI. Democrats reacted by refusing to extend FISA Section 702, which allows our intelligence agencies to spy on foreign targets without a warrant.
4: That's Fox's Jessica Rosenthal. Now, Pulte remains acting DNI, and the president says he will not agree to extend that FISA provision unless Republicans in Congress attach the Save America Act to it. New rules in that for voting, including proof of citizenship and ID requirements and outlawing most mail-in balloting. A small plane crashed late last night on a highway in Laredo, Texas.
7: One vehicle that was traveling southbound on Loop 20 was struck.
4: That's Laredo Police Officer Joe Baez. One of the six people on board was killed. Others hospitalized. Bystanders helped emergency crews get passengers out of the fiery wreckage. 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
15: Today, expect more clouds than sun with humidity and a chance of a thunderstorm reaching a high of 86. Tonight will be partly cloudy and humid with a low of 73. Tomorrow, anticipate humid conditions with a mix of clouds and sun along with a few showers and thunderstorms in the afternoon due to a tropical rainstorm reaching a high of 88. For News Talk and Information, WGAC, I'm AccuWeather meteorologist Joe Lundberg.
16: Good morning. We're coming up on 6 minutes after 7 o'clock. I'm Mary Liz Nolan in the WGAC 24-hour news traffic and weather center. Georgia held its primary runoff races yesterday, and locally there was the Augusta mayor's race. It ended with Stephen Kendrick winning that runoff election over incumbent Garnett Johnson. Kendrick had 54% of the vote. He will be sworn in January. In Richmond County's other runoff race yesterday, Yvette Williams won the Augusta Commission District 8 seat. Two races on the local ballot in Columbia County yesterday. Alex Griffin, the winner in the Columbia County Commission District 1 race, and it was Tiffany Heitzman winning the District 2 seat on the Columbia County School Board. Well, the stage is set for Georgia's governor's race in November. Rick Jackson defeated Lieutenant Governor Burt Jones for the Republican nomination in the runoff race. Jackson will face Democrat Keisha Lance Bottoms in November. Here's a look at some of the other races in Georgia yesterday.
17: The field is set in Georgia, where Republicans hope to flip Democratic Senator John Ossoff's seat, the president's 11th hour pick for that high-stakes battle. Republican Congressman Mike Collins has advanced in the runoff, defeating former college football coach Derek Dooley. President Trump reacting with, quote, so happy for highly respected Congressman Mike Collins. I'll be doing big Trump rallies for Mike in Georgia. In the state's Republican runoff for governor, Trump backed Lieutenant Governor Burt Jones. He fell to billionaire healthcare executive Rick Jackson. Jackson will face off against Keisha Lance Bottoms in November. Now, in Alabama's GOP Senate runoff, it was a decisive victory for Trump-endorsed Congressman Barry Moore, who topped Navy SEAL Jared Hudson.
16: Runoff elections from South Carolina's statewide primary June 9th will be held next Tuesday, June 23rd. And if you would like to take advantage of early voting for the runoff, you have only 2 days to do so. That's today and tomorrow. You have 4 early voting locations in Aiken County to choose from: the Aiken County Government Center, Odell Weeks Activity Center, the North Augusta Community Center, and Couchton Baptist Church. Early voting hours are 8:30 till 5. A longtime political and business leader in Lincoln County is stepping aside. Lincoln County Commissioner Cooper Client has resigned from office after pleading guilty to child cruelty charges. The GBI began investigating molestation allegations against Client 2 years ago before sending the case to the Prosecuting Attorney's Council of Georgia. He pleaded guilty to a lesser charge of child cruelty and was given 10 years probation. More money's available for local governments to meet the cost of recovery from natural disasters in Georgia and South Carolina. FEMA released another $10.3 million to assist ongoing recovery from COVID and Hurricane Helene in Georgia, $6 million for recovery from COVID, Helene, and Tropical Storm Debbie in South Carolina. In Georgia, Washington County will get $532,000 for management costs, and $362,000 is going to Orangeburg County in South Carolina to meet recovery costs from severe storms and flooding. Well, heavy rain is expected in the Augusta area tomorrow. In fact, Burke County officials are giving residents a heads up that flooding is a real possibility for Thursday and Friday. Most areas could see anywhere from 2 to 4 inches of rain, leading to flooding in low-lying areas and standing water on roads. That could be a problem elsewhere in the country.
18: The southeast is being monitored for a growing flood threat tied to a tropical system in the western Gulf. Tropical storm watches are now in effect from Sargent, Texas to Morgan City, Louisiana. We're monitoring what could become the first named storm of the Atlantic hurricane season, which would be Arthur. But regardless of whether the system earns a name, flooding is expected to be the biggest impact. Deep tropical moisture streaming north from the Gulf is interacting with a stalled front and an upper-level trough, creating an environment favorable for repeated rounds of rain. The Weather Prediction Center has highlighted parts of southeast Texas and Louisiana with a level 3 out of 4 risk for flash flooding, and that risk continues to slide to the east, still a level 3 out of 4 for parts of the southeast through Wednesday.
16: WGAC News Time is now 10 minutes after 7. We've got one traffic accident to report. It's in the 3100 block of Peach Orchard Road. 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From the WGAC 24-hour news traffic and weather center, I'm Mary Liz Nolan.
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15: Today, expect more clouds than sun with humidity and the possibility of a thunderstorm reaching a high of 86. Tonight will be partly cloudy and humid with a low of 73. Tomorrow, anticipate humid conditions with a mix of clouds and sun, along with a few showers and thunderstorms in the afternoon due to a tropical rainstorm with a high of 88. For news, talk, and information, WGAC, I'm AccuWeather meteorologist Joe Lundberg.
14: Okay, thanks, Joe. Rain, showers this morning. It's 73 degrees. It is coming up on 716. News, talk, and information, WGAC.
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14: 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Okay, News Talk Information, WGAC. It's Augusta's Morning News. Coming up on 7:18, time for Austin. 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
6: Some races are settled, but for others, the election season will continue in November. Some interesting changes coming for the city of Augusta and the entire CSRA, actually. A few thoughts just after this.
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6: Oh. Big changes for the city of Augusta as leadership will change come January. A new mayor, Garnett Johnson, served one term, I believe, admirably. Unfortunately, a lot of turmoil going on in the city of Augusta, particularly when it comes to income versus expenditures. How the new mayor is going to fare, Stephen Kendrick, should be a very, very interesting next few years, to say the least. And by the way, you have to give credit where credit is due. There are very few men, or very few people that I know in the CSRA that could withstand the kind of pressure and the kind of scandal that he has withstood during this election season and still come out with a decisive victory like he had last night. For whatever reason, ladies and gentlemen, Stephen Kendrick has been forgiven by the people of Augusta, and they're putting an awful lot of faith in him to get things on the straight and narrow and keep things on the straight and narrow as far as his personal life and his professional demeanor goes. In the meantime, it's a sad day for Garnett Johnson. I believe he's an honest man and a hardworking man who did his very best to bring progress and change to the city of Augusta. But a lot of bad elements came together at just the wrong time, the perfect storm against Garnett Johnson and his attempt for true reform in Augusta. In the meantime, in Columbia County, it looks like the powers that be got a vote of confidence. I think you would say that Alex Griffin, the District 1 prevailing candidate last night, was the choice of many in the quote-unquote status quo. Most of the time, what we see in Columbia County is very steady and very successful, and you don't want to mess with it. Challengers to that status quo came up short in the election season. Some had a closer run with success than others, but last night, a decisive victory for Alex Griffin. And I would say the same for Tiffany Heitzman, who was running for the Board of Education. It should be a very interesting next couple of weeks, speaking to the Board of Education, with some very disturbing allegations being made by Katie Allen, one of our school board members. It had nothing to do with the election itself, but I don't want to get into that right now. Bottom line, change is coming for Columbia County as well, but not quite the change that some people had wanted and begged for. We'll have a lot more to say this afternoon about all of the results, so stay tuned for that, of course, and I'll see you then. Austin Rhodes, 95.1 FM News Talk, WGAC.
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8: Well, the Georgia Bulldogs kept their hopes of a college baseball national title alive with a 2-0 win over Texas yesterday. West Virginia blanked Troy 12-0, so both Texas and Troy eliminated. That leaves just four teams left standing. At 2 o'clock today, North Carolina takes on West Virginia. North Carolina's yet to lose a game. And at 7 o'clock, Georgia takes on Oklahoma. Oklahoma also unbeaten in the World Series. So two games tonight, and then both West Virginia and Georgia need to win, and then they'll have to beat those teams again to make it to the championship three-game series. Also in golf, the Von Taylor Championship being played at Bartram Trail brings in players from over 23 countries, one of the premier junior events in the country. And we've got a local leader, Lakeside's Kip Madison, with an 8-under par yesterday. He leads by two going into round two. It's a three-round event. And Erin Lee Wynn is 4-under. She's from San Jose, California. She leads on the girls' side. And in baseball, the Braves and Giants suspended with the Giants up 3-2. They'll resume that game today at 2 o'clock, and then they'll play the second game of a day-night doubleheader tonight at 7:15. That's at Truist Park. 2020 Sports, Ashley Brown, 95.1 WGAC.
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14: News Talk Information, WGAC. It's Augusta's morning news for your Wednesday, 7:23 now. Markets mixed yesterday. Dow up 328, NASDAQ down 307. Dow futures this morning are down, I know, about 60. With Mary Liz and AB.
10: Joe, John, Mary Liz with a look at what we're following this morning.
7: It was a fiery debate last night in South Carolina between the two candidates who want the Republican nomination for governor. I'll have that story at 7:30.
10: Okay. Speaking of Mr. Brown, because that was Mr. Brown there.
7: Yes, it was.
10: Work is progressing on his median of downtown. One of the spots downtown where the statue was will be dedicated, kind of interactive, to Mr. Brown. And they've got some sort of shelters or what, I don't know what they are, but they're topped with on the underneath like album covers. Old album covers of his. So it works progressing. Downtown.
7: Nice.
10: All supposed to be done by the end of the year.
7: You think they're going to do it?
10: Well, I think they're going to try real hard.
7: I think they're trying.
10: If not by the end of the year, I think by April.
7: Oh, for sure.
10: Yeah.
7: Yeah.
10: But I think, you know, it's full speed ahead for the end of the year. Green Street's very nice. I enjoy Green Street. I really like, you know, the better roads and it's nice. It is still strange downtown with all the trees gone.
7: Oh, it really is. And I drove down Walton Way yesterday, or a couple of days ago rather, and it's still so weird. Walton Way looks so different without the trees.
10: Yeah, it's the effect of the hurricane.
7: Yeah.
10: Not really the effect of the hurricane downtown. It was just they want the trees gone. And it will reflect. I mean, it's coming along. I feel so bad for the merchants.
7: Oh, I do too.
10: Where they're doing road work.
7: Yeah.
10: All torn up. And it's just about everybody downtown. So, but again, end of the year for all of that.
7: Mm-hmm.
10: And then, we're probably, what are we? We're about a year away from the arena.
7: It's supposed to pretty much open before the hockey season starts,
10: which will be October
7: of 27.
10: Yeah.
7: Yeah.
10: But we're probably relatively pretty close.
7: You drive by there.
10: Oh, yeah. I mean, they got a lot to do.
7: They've got a lot to do, but boy, have they made a lot of progress on that.
10: Yeah. And didn't I hear Taylor Swift's going to open it?
7: Yes, I think you did. It's John at WGAC.com.
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15: Today will bring more clouds than sun, along with humidity and a chance of a thunderstorm. The high will reach 86. Tonight, expect partly cloudy skies and continued humidity with a low of 73. Tomorrow will be humid with a mix of clouds and sun, featuring a few showers and thunderstorms in the afternoon due to a tropical rainstorm. The high temperature will be 88. For News Talk and Information, WGAC, I'm AccuWeather meteorologist Joe Lundberg.
10: Okay, thanks, Joe. I think the new mayor needs to get on that. Rain this morning and 73 degrees. It is 7:26. News Talk, Information, WGAC. Here come the kids. It's time for the pledge. 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
7: Good morning. It was a fiery fourth and final debate last night between South Carolina's two candidates, both seeking the nomination for governor in next week's runoff election. Lieutenant Governor Pamela Evatt and Attorney General Alan Wilson took turns taking shots at one another during the debate before a packed house at Coastal Carolina University.
22: While my opponent was cutting ribbons in a ceremonial job and wasting time in the lieutenant governor's office, I was out there fighting for you, fighting as a combat veteran, as a prosecutor, and as your attorney general.
23: There's two of us on stage now, and the choice will be really clear. You can pick a Trump-endorsed businesswoman, or you can pick a career politician.
7: South Carolina's primary runoff elections are next Tuesday. Early voting is being held today and tomorrow. Meanwhile, in Aiken County, you have four early voting locations to choose from. The Aiken County Government Center, Odell Weeks Activity Center, North Augusta Community Center, and Couchton Baptist Church. Early voting hours today and tomorrow are 8:30 till 5. Well, the stage is set for Georgia's governor's race in November. Rick Jackson defeated Lieutenant Governor Burt Jones for the Republican nomination in yesterday's runoff race. Jackson will face Democrat Keisha Lance Bottoms in November. In the lieutenant governor's race, Greg Dolezal won the GOP nomination, while Josh McLaren got the Democratic nomination. In the GOP Senate primary runoff, Congressman Mike Collins defeated Derek Dooley, so it'll be Collins versus Democrat incumbent John Ossoff in November. In the Secretary of State's GOP runoff, Tim Fleming beat Vernon Jones and will face Democrat Penny Brown Reynolds in the fall. Meanwhile, Augusta will have a new mayor. Stephen Kendrick won the runoff election over incumbent Garnett Johnson yesterday. He got just over 54% of the vote. And in one of the runoff race yesterday, Evatt Williams won the Augusta Commission District 8 seat in Richmond County. Columbia County had two runoff races on the ballot. Alex Griffin, the winner in the Columbia County Commission District 1 race, and it was Tiffany Heitzman winning the District 2 seat on the Columbia County School Board. In other news, as preparations are underway for a new school year in August, the Richmond County School System is hosting a job fair today. They're hiring for all positions. The walk-in event will be held this afternoon from 3 until 5 p.m. at the Board of Education office on Broad Street. You can get more information about the jobs that are available by visiting the school district's website. That's rcboe.info/work, 4, us. A Taylor Swift tribute concert is coming to Evanstown Center Park in August. The family-friendly touring tribute production, Are You Ready For It?, will take the Lady A stage on Thursday, August 20th. The production will feature singers, dancers, and a live band. Tickets go on sale this Friday at 10 a.m. You can get them online at Ticketmaster.com or at the Columbia County Performing Arts Center box office. 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A young mother of two and her unborn child are dead after a shooting in Metro Atlanta. Her family says 23-year-old Shakia Pridgen was asleep with her one-year-old son and three-year-old daughter when someone fired through their bedroom window. Pridgen's mother lives in the same building and rushed to her daughter's side when she heard those shots fired.
0: When I got there, she was unresponsive in the bed, and she was bleeding from her stomach. When I went to go pick her up, I started doing compressions before I went to go pick her up. I heard her gurgle. I heard her last breath. I just prayed that they could resuscitate her and bring her back. I tried CPR before the ambulance and the police got here. I did the best I could.
7: DeKalb County Police say Pridgen, who was 2 weeks away from delivery, was shot multiple times. And a Long Island architect who lived a secret life as the Gilgo Beach serial killer is being sentenced today in the deaths of eight women. Rex Huerman faces life in prison without the possibility of parole when he goes before a judge in Riverhead, New York. Huerman admitted in April he strangled the women, many of them sex workers, and dismembered some of their bodies before dumping them on a desolate parkway not far from Long Island's Gilgo Beach. From the WGAC 24-hour news traffic and weather center, we have 735 rain and 73 degrees. I'm Mary Liz Nolan.
10: 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Thank you, ma'am. Here we go. 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
15: Today, expect more clouds than sun with humidity and a chance of a thunderstorm reaching a high of 86. Tonight will be partly cloudy and humid with a low of 73. Tomorrow, anticipate humid conditions with a mix of clouds and sun along with a few showers and thunderstorms in the afternoon due to a tropical rainstorm reaching a high of 88. For news, talk, and information, WGAC, I'm AccuWeather meteorologist Joe Lundberg.
10: Mm-hmm. Rain, 73 degrees, 736 now. Don't run late this morning, maybe leave a bit earlier. 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
2: Well, tomorrow it's a major championship on the PGA Tour, round one of the U.S. Open in New York. But yesterday it was round one of the premier junior events in the country, the Vaughn Taylor Championship, named for the Augusta native, and being played at Bartram Trail, 23 countries represented. And we've got a local atop the leaderboard on the boys' side, Kip Madison of Lakeside High School. He is at 8 under par. What a great first round. It's a 3-round event. He leads by 2 over Byung-Chan Yoon of South Korea. And Grady Kelly of Augusta is at 4 under par. We haven't had a local winner since 2017. On the girls' side, Erin Lee Wynn leads. She's at 4 under. She's from San Jose, California. Round two today. The Georgia Bulldog baseball team beat Texas 2-0 to stay alive at the College World Series. Just four teams left. Today at 2 o'clock, North Carolina takes on West Virginia. And at 7, Georgia takes on Oklahoma. And the Braves game against the Giants yesterday suspended in the second inning. 3-2 Giants lead. It'll be a day-night doubleheader today in Atlanta. 2 o'clock for the first game to resume, and 7:15 for game two. 2020 Sports, Ashley Brown, 95.1 WGAC.
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5: Okay. News talk information, WGAC. It's Augusta's morning news. 7:43 now, 17 till 8. Rain this morning, clouds and sun this afternoon. We'll get to the forecast for you here in just a sec. Coming up in 30 minutes, a restaurant has been sold. A very popular restaurant has been sold, nationwide restaurant. 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
1: All right, news, talk, and information, WGAC. 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
2: Today, expect more clouds than sun with humidity and the possibility of a thunderstorm reaching a high of 86. Tonight will be partly cloudy and humid with a low of 73. Tomorrow, anticipate humid conditions with a mix of clouds and sun along with a few showers and thunderstorms in the afternoon due to a tropical rainstorm with a high of 88. For news, talk, and information, WGAC, I'm AccuWeather meteorologist Joe Lundberg.
1: Okay, thanks, Joe. Showers, rain this morning, and 73 degrees. It is 747 despite the rain this morning. Clouds and sun later this afternoon. The humidity will get the heat index up there. Come 4 this afternoon, it's going to feel like 94 degrees. Sticky. 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
0: The whole philosophy for us.
1: I know. Voices in my head. I apologize. Markets were mixed yesterday. The Dow was up 328. The Nasdaq was down 307. Dow futures this morning are down around 35. Mary Liz and Joe and AB and John. Mary Liz, with a look at what we're following this morning.
4: There's a new online survey for Aiken residents to complete. I'll have that story coming up just after 8.
1: All right. No longer my problem. Just don't like seeing these figures. 70.
4: It's the new 40.
1: 70% of kids are on their phones at the dinner table.
4: Aw, that's terrible.
1: First of all, I'm glad there's a dinner table.
4: Yeah, that's true. That's a good place to start.
1: And parents need to be a little more vigilant, in my opinion. But again, not my monkeys, not my circus. But here's the problem with the parents doing that. 75% of parents are on their phones.
4: I knew you were going to say that. Not the percentage, but I knew you were going to say the parents are worse.
1: It's now a game with me to be somewhere where I get the chance to kind of look around at people. Everybody's on their phone.
4: I know.
1: Everybody.
4: It's terrible.
1: I thought about it. You know, I know it's the airport when we were traveling a couple of weeks ago. I know it's the airport, but you just look. There's nobody not on their phones.
4: And that is my favorite place to do people watching. You won't see me on my phone as much in the airport because I'm just too busy looking at people. It's fun.
1: How prepared are you going to be when the kids, when the grandkids no longer care about Lubby and they're into their pads at
4: dinner? That isn't so. You know, when my kids had their cell phones, they got them in high school. I said, we're not having them at dinner.
1: Did you?
4: Yeah.
1: Okay.
4: Nope. I'll do the same with the grandkids. We can sit here.
1: When they're at
4: my
1: Lubby's
4: house. Oh, yeah. Yep. I mean, if we're going to sit down and have a meal together, I would like for us to have some conversation. Did you do that growing up? I know. I already know the answer to this.
1: No.
4: Oh.
1: It was never gathering at the, there was no table. You know, dad had come home from work. Mom was at work. I was up in my room.
4: Eating soup out of a can.
1: Yeah. Well, no, I put it in a bowl, but I didn't put any water in it.
4: That's right.
1: My
4: parents were big on that.
1: And rightfully so. I mean, I'm not bragging about how I ate. I wished it would have been different.
4: I know.
1: But Mom.
4: And it was a totally different time, too. Nobody had all these other distractions.
1: No.
4: We didn't even have kids involved in after school activities to take parents here, there, and everywhere to, you know, get the kids where they need to go.
1: I've told the story often, the Lascaras who lived down to

0: Not everybody was there every night for a variety of reasons, but they were the ends of the tables were occupied. We're eating at six.
1: Whoever's here is here.
0: If you want to eat, we're eating at six.
1: All right.
0: And then, you know, Michael would bring me along. John's here. Okay, fine.
1: You just filled in one of the empty spots at the table.
0: And I like that.
1: Yeah.
0: I like that.
1: It's nice. And I think kids love the routine as well.
0: And a mother that cooked. 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
2: Today will bring more clouds than sun, along with humidity and a chance of a thunderstorm. The high will reach 86. Tonight, expect partly cloudy skies and continued humidity with a low of 73. Tomorrow will be humid with a mix of clouds and sun, featuring a few showers and thunderstorms in the afternoon due to a tropical rainstorm. The high temperature will be 88. For news, talk, and information, WGAC, I'm AccuWeather meteorologist Joe Lundberg.
0: Okay, thanks, Joe. We're going to feature some showers tomorrow. Rain right now. News, talk, and information, WGAC.

0: nuclear weapon.
1: And this morning, while sitting next to Egypt's leader at the G7 summit in France, President Trump also warned Iran,
0: if they don't behave, we'll go right back to dropping bombs right smack in the middle of their head.
1: The president also insists the U.S. would not invest a dime in Iran, and the agreement that will be signed Friday will fully reopen oil and other shipping in the Strait of Hormuz.
0: And the market has gone wild, and oil has come tumbling down.
1: As for critics of the deal, the president says,
0: you know, the stupid people want to have a worldwide depression.
1: Also at the summit, G7 leaders have pledged more military and financial support for Ukraine in the war against Russia. We're learning more about the plot the FBI thwarted to attack the UFC Freedom 250 event at the White House Sunday night. 5 people under arrest, 18 others being investigated.
2: They're facing multiple charges, including conspiracy to commit murder. Investigators say the plot called for drones to drop explosives, which would then trigger a mass evacuation toward a pre-staged sniper team. Then a second wave of attackers would breach the White House gates. The mother of one of the alleged suspects, Tyson Proper, contacted authorities over concerns about her son's recent behavior, firearm purchases, and his communications with people he met online. Her call to investigators ultimately led to Tyson's arrest and helped foil the plot.
1: Fox's Todd Pyro. Win and a loss for President Trump in Georgia. The Republican he backed won a Senate primary runoff. Congressman Mike Collins beat Derek Dooley.
3: Hey, y'all know what the mission is. It's to put a Republican in that seat and get rid of that John Ossoff in November. Return this seat to the people of Georgia.
1: But another Republican the president endorsed in Georgia, Burt Jones, lost a runoff for governor. He was defeated by Rick Jackson. Trump-backed Republicans won Senate primaries in 2 other states. Congressman Kevin Hern in Oklahoma and Barry Moore in Alabama. 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
13: Today, expect more clouds than sun with humidity and a chance of a thunderstorm reaching a high of 86. Tonight will be partly cloudy and humid with a low of 73. Tomorrow, anticipate humid conditions with a mix of clouds and sun along with a few showers and thunderstorms in the afternoon due to a tropical rainstorm reaching a high of 88. For news, talk, and information, WGAC, I'm AccuWeather meteorologist Joe Lundberg.
14: Good morning. We're coming up on 6 minutes after 8 o'clock. I'm Mary Liz Nolan in the WGAC 24-hour news traffic and weather center. Columbia County deputies are out searching for a missing teenager this morning. They're looking in the area of Parham Road and Forest Lane for 16-year-old Quez Hammonds. He's black and authorities say he has a medium-length afro. Hammonds was last seen wearing a black sweatshirt and black sweatpants. Call the Columbia County Sheriff's Office if you can help with information. A longtime political and business leader in Lincoln County says he is stepping down. Lincoln County Commissioner Cooper Clyatt has resigned from office after pleading guilty to child cruelty charges. The GBI began investigating molestation allegations against Clyatt 2 years ago before sending the case to the Prosecuting Attorney's Council of Georgia. Clyatt pleaded guilty to a lesser charge of child cruelty and was given 10 years probation. The city of Aiken has launched an online survey of quality of life issues in the city. Parks, Recreation, and Tourism Director Jessica Campbell says the survey will generate feedback on the community's recreational needs and help officials decide how to allocate resources in future budgets and capital improvement campaigns. The survey will remain open till the end of July. Only one response per household is requested. You can find that survey online at cityofaikensc.gov/PRT survey. For those without access, computers are available at the Leslie Price Aiken Senior and Youth Center. Peptide manufacturer and developer Ambio Farm announced yesterday it's expanding operations in Aiken County. The company's nearly $119 million investment will create over 200 new jobs. Operations are expected to be online by the end of 2027. A new manufacturing facility in Waynesboro is celebrating its grand opening this morning. Ritz Instrument Transformers, which is located in Burke County Industrial Park, will host the celebration from 10 until 1 today. The company produces high voltage transformers and has added 130 new jobs to the area. WGAC News Time, 8 minutes after 8. There's a new Android update available.
15: Google is giving everyone its update to both Android for phones and Wear for smartwatches. Android 17 is promising Google Gemini artificial intelligence to the more advanced phones it's installed in, but for everyone it promises better multitasking by allowing you to put an app you're using into a bubble that takes up only part of the screen. There are increased security features too, including the ability to mark a misplaced phone as lost using Google's Find Hub. Even if someone else has your passcode, you could remotely lock it, requiring a biometric instead. Eben Brown, Fox News.
14: President Trump's administration is further dismantling the Department of Education, moving oversight of special education and civil rights to other agencies. The Department of Justice will take on enforcement of civil rights in education, while the Department of Health and Human Services will oversee special education. Trump's Republican administration made the announcement yesterday. Sean Diddy Combs is expected to be released earlier than initially thought from his 50-month sentence for prostitution-related charges.
16: Sean Diddy Combs catches another break, getting his time in federal prison reduced again. The embattled music mogul is now set to be released on February 23rd, 2028. The 56-year-old was initially sentenced to 50 months behind bars in October of 2025 after being convicted on 2 counts of transportation for prostitution. His original release date was May 8th, 2028, but was pushed back to June 4th of that same year in November of 2025 after allegedly violating multiple prison rules, including reportedly having a three-way phone call and consuming homemade alcohol. However, Combs shaved 6 weeks off his sentence after being accepted into a drug abuse rehab program. Michelle Polino, Fox News.
14: 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I'm Mary Liz Nolan.
4: Let's see. Odds and ends. Oh, I meant to mention this to you yesterday. Your boy's got an album out that I listened to.
14: Yeah. Is it good? It's the Yacht Rock stuff, right?
17: Yacht Rock.
14: Yeah. Yacht I love it.
17: I was talking about Keith Urban.
14: Yeah.
17: Covering a bunch of the old songs that before they were Yacht Rock, they were just on the radio. Being truthful, a couple of them I like.
14: Like which ones?
17: I don't know.
14: Oh, geez.
17: What's on there? Hold on.
14: If it's not Ella Langley, he doesn't
17: know. No. I've said this before. My playlist is peppered with alternative versions of the songs that I played on the radio because I played them on the radio 1,000 times. I don't need to hear them anymore. So I find different kinds of versions of the song. The album's called Flow State. All right, Steal Away.
14: Oh.
17: Robbie Dupree.
14: I'll bet that's good.
17: I'll tell you what he did do a good version of.
14: It's a great song.
17: This one. Oh, you're going to say that about all of them. Baby Come Back.
14: Oh, that's a good one. Player. Yeah.
17: Yeah, he does a good version of that. Magnet and Steel.
14: Yeah, not one of my favorites.
17: Little Big Town helping him out. And apparently he's drawn the wrath of Stevie Nicks.
14: Oh, I saw that.
17: She apparently, unbeknownst to me, was the inspiration for the song. And she kind of thought Keith would ask her to help with the song, and he didn't, so she's not happy about that.
14: Oh, jeez.
17: Just the Two of Us, Grover Washington Jr., mm-hmm. On and On, Stephen Bishop. Mm-hmm. I think this is an original one. We Go Back with Michael McDonald.
14: Don't know that one.
17: Help Is On Its Way.
14: Oh, I like that one, too. Little River Band.
17: Yeah. Ambrosia's How Much I Feel. He redoes that. That's kind of a nice version. Summer Breeze.
14: Oh, Seals and Crofts. Great song.
17: I almost sent this to a mutual friend. He covers Gino Vanelli's I Just Want to Stop. We have a mutual friend who loves that song.
14: Mm-hmm.
17: And then, he does a decent job on Guitar Man. John Mayer helps him with that.
14: Oh, that Bread.
17: Bread.
14: Yeah. Hey, listen, are you impressed? I know all these artists.
17: Well, it's in your wheelhouse.
14: That's also back when I was a disc jockey playing this stuff.
17: Yeah. Bladder pushing papa, mm-hmm. Bladder pushing mama.
14: Mm-hmm.
17: So a couple of them are fine. I have no idea why he chose to do these. Maybe he just always
14: just some of his favorites.
17: Maybe.
14: Yep.
17: Maybe. Yacht Rock.
14: I got to check it out.
17: Yacht Rock. Played them all. Yacht Rock holds no appeal to me.
14: Listen.
17: Because I played them all.
14: Don't knock it till you go to one of the shows. No, and the audiences love
17: I'm
14: them.
17: Sure they do. But they, I played those songs thousands of times. I can tell you right now, Steal Away, 18-second intro, 325, and it's
14: Well, not everybody knows them that intimately like you do. However,
17: I know.
14: I've heard them a million times too, but it's still fun.
17: Yacht Rock.
14: Oh, jeez.
17: Yum sold Pizza Hut yesterday to a private equity firm, Long Range Capital, sold it for $2.7 billion. They're going to focus more on Taco Bell and KFC. Transaction marks a significant shift for one of America's most recognizable pizza chains, underscores growing consolidation across the industry. I would bet it's a private equity firm. I would bet they'll take a long, hard look at the P&L. And if you've got a Pizza Hut that ain't doing anything, bye-bye.
14: nice knowing you.
17: Yeah.
14: Yeah.
17: Pizza Hut generated approximately 12% of Yum's revenue in 2025, but reported declining comparable sales for 10 consecutive quarters. 10 consecutive quarters. That's a couple of years. So, probably for the most part, no effect on the consumer, on the customer. Pizza Hut's will, unless one of yours closes.
14: You'll still say yum.
17: Yeah.
14: Yeah. I got a question for you.
17: Okay.
14: As I'm looking out of the corner of my eye, seeing Vice President J.D. Vance. I don't think the guy has slept in the last couple of days. He's been on so many TV shows. Yeah, he's got a new book out.
17: Yes, he does.
14: The highlight yesterday was The View. I saw clips from that.
17: Mm-hmm.
14: I'm not a fan of those women.
17: Mm-hmm.
14: And he was so cool, calm, and collected. They started out okay, and then you knew they were going to pepper him. And he held his own, but boy, he got some good ones in on Whoopi. I was so proud of him.
17: Did he have his eye makeup on?
14: No, I don't. I didn't notice any eye makeup on him, but no.
17: I would think if he's not asleep, because he is everywhere.
14: Oh, my word. Yeah, he, and then he's on CBS This Morning right now doing some more interviews. But he got to hand it to him, whether you like him or not. He's just very, he has an answer for everything. He's just, like I said, cool, calm, collected, doesn't say anything inappropriate or name calling or, you know, anything like that. But yeah.
17: Leaves that for the boss.
14: But that was, that was totally entertaining watching that yesterday. So if you can pull up the highlights from that show, watch it.
17: By the way, one last thing, Hicko, we got to run. Pizza Hut. Pizza Hut is named Pizza Hut because the folks that started this, and I believe Wichita, Kansas, if I remember my Pizza Hut history correct, because it was the first place I worked in my life, it's named Pizza Hut because they had a sign on this little brick building that once they put pizza on the sign, there was still some room left, but only enough for three letters.
14: Ah.
17: So that's why it's Pizza Hut.
14: Very nice.
17: Yeah, again, at the water cooler, you can impress the coworkers.
14: Oh, and they'll be impressed with that one.
17: Unimportant crap. Weather on the Fives brought to you by RCS Roofing, rcsroofing.net, where they nail it every time.
13: Today, expect more clouds than sun with humidity and the possibility of a thunderstorm reaching a high of 86. Tonight will be partly cloudy and humid with a low of 73. Tomorrow, anticipate humid conditions with a mix of clouds and sun, along with a few showers and thunderstorms in the afternoon due to a tropical rainstorm with a high of 88. For news, talk, and information, WGAC, I'm AccuWeather meteorologist Joe Lundberg.
17: Okay, thanks, Joe. Showers, 73 degrees now, 817, News Talk Information, WGAC. 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
22: Well, the stars shine bright at the World Cup yesterday. Lionel Messi, of course, maybe the greatest player of all time. He had a hat trick at the age of 38 yesterday as Argentina beat Algeria 3-0. He now is tied for the most goals all time in World Cup play with 16. France beat Senegal 3-1, and their star, Kylian Mbappe, just 27 years old. He has now scored 58 goals in international play for France. He had a goal in that game yesterday. Also in baseball, the Braves game with the Giants suspended after two innings. Giants lead 3-2. Weather caused that delay. They'll finish it up today at 2 o'clock, and then, of course, they've got a game tonight at 7:15, so it's a day-night doubleheader in Atlanta. The College Baseball World Series, Georgia beat Texas 2-0 to stay alive yesterday, and West Virginia blanked Troy 12-0. So Georgia and West Virginia move on today. They've got to win two games, though, against their opponent. At 2 o'clock today, it's North Carolina versus West Virginia. At 7, and Georgia takes on Oklahoma. 2020 Sports, Ashley Brown, 95.1 WGAC.
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17: News Talk Information, WGAC, it's Augusta's Morning News. 8:23 now. Markets were mixed yesterday. Dow up 328, NASDAQ down 307. Dow futures this morning down about 7. Mary Liz, AB, Joe John, Mary Liz with a look at what we're following this morning.
21: More arrests in a recent Burke County murder case. I'll have that story coming up at 8:30.
17: All right. I got a minute or so here. I mentioned early this morning, it's Lisa's birthday. Big birthday.
21: Every birthday's a big birthday.
17: When you get to a certain age, absolutely it is.
21: You're just happy to have them.
17: No gifts. No gift. Gifts. We've stopped. The gifts have turned into experiences. We went to the Hamptons a couple of weeks ago for her birthday. It was her gift.
21: She's got to open something.
17: No.
21: Give her. I know of some T-shirts here in the closet.
17: Okay.
21: Maybe a coffee mug.
17: Yeah, that's exactly what she needs.
21: Okay.
17: I tell her all the time. I've given her expensive gifts through the years, and one of the most expensive she never uses anymore, and I certainly threaten to sell it. But you know, that's met with disdain.
21: I can imagine.
17: Well, you know, then use it, for God's sake.
21: You use it.
17: I can't.
21: Okay.
17: It's for a woman.
21: Well, can it be modified?
17: Oh, I thought you were going to say, can it be mine?
21: Oh, well, that's question number two.
17: That's what I actually thought. Can it be? Yes, it can be yours.
21: Slip it out.
14: tonight and bring it in tomorrow, and we'll see if she even notices.
17: Oh, she wouldn't.
14: You don't think so?
17: No.
14: Oh, okay.
17: No.
14: Even if I had it on?
17: That would, you know.
14: That would be there next
17: needs
14: month.
17: There needs to be a time. We need to work this out.
14: Next
17: there needs
14: month.
17: To be a time. Why? Oh, yeah.
14: You want, when we have our get-together.
17: Yeah. There needs to be a time that you guys are together.
14: Yeah.
17: And you're wearing the watch.
14: Yes.
17: Oh, man. Of all the things I did, that could be the night I get smothered.
14: Okay. Well, I just think it'd be fun.
17: I think it'd be great. You have the time. Lisa, you have the time?
14: Mary Liz, do you have the time?
17: Well, she's not asking you that. You're going to have to go. Oh, man.
14: I would just have to look and go, oh, guys, you know what?
17: Yeah.
14: It's not a school night, but I really, ooh, look at the time.
17: Yeah, that could be the night. I am smothered with the pillow. Weather on the fives brought to you by Peachtree Pools. Call today and you'll be swimming this summer.
13: Today will bring more clouds than sun along with humidity and a chance of a thunderstorm. The high will reach 86. Tonight, expect partly cloudy skies and continued humidity with a low of 73. Tomorrow will be humid with a mix of clouds and sun featuring a few showers and thunderstorms in the afternoon due to a tropical rainstorm. The high temperature will be 88. For News Talk and Information WGAC, I'm AccuWeather meteorologist Joe Lundberg.
17: Okay, thanks, Joe. Rain, showers, schmutzy. It's 73, News Talk Information, WGA.
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17: 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Here's Mary Liz Nolan.
14: Good morning. Augusta is going to have a new mayor come the first of the year. Stephen Kendrick won yesterday's runoff election over the incumbent Garnett Johnson. He got just over 54% of the vote. Now, the two had met in a runoff race for mayor 4 years ago. The outcome was different then. It was Johnson winning the race. Stephen Kendrick previously served as Richmond County's tax commissioner from 2009 to 2022. Georgia Republicans delivered a split decision for Donald Trump in yesterday's runoffs. Voters opted for the president's preferred U.S. Senate candidate, but they rejected his choice for governor in favor of a billionaire first-time candidate.
9: The field is set in Georgia, where Republicans hope to flip Democratic Senator John Ossoff's seat. The president's 11th hour pick for that high-stakes battle, Republican Congressman Mike Collins, has advanced in the runoff, defeating former college football coach Derek Dooley. President Trump reacting with, quote, so happy for highly respected Congressman Mike Collins. I'll be doing big Trump rallies for Mike in Georgia. In the state's Republican runoff for governor, Trump backed Lieutenant Governor Burt Jones. He fell to billionaire healthcare executive Rick Jackson. Jackson will face off against Keisha Lance Bottoms in November. Now, in Alabama's GOP Senate runoff, it was a decisive victory for Trump-endorsed Congressman Barry Moore, who topped Navy SEAL Jared Hudson.
14: Runoff elections from South Carolina's statewide primary June 9th are going to be held next Tuesday, June 23rd. There are 2 days for early voting. That's today and tomorrow. In Aiken County, you can vote early at the Aiken County Government Center, the Odell Weeks Activity Center on Whiskey Road, North Augusta Community Center, and Couchton Baptist Church on Wagner Road. Early voting hours today and tomorrow are 8:30 till 5. More arrests have been made in connection with a man's murder in Burke County on Sunday. 22-year-old Jordan Butler of Mount Airy, Georgia, was shot and killed on Highway 23 South. 16-year-old Joshua Gordy of Sardis was charged as an adult with Butler's murder. On Tuesday, Burke County officials announced additional arrests in the case after following more leads. 21-year-old Chloe Lanier has been charged with simple battery. 18-year-old Kenzie Johnson faces a charge of giving false statements, and 37-year-old Keisha Montero's charges included furnishing alcohol to persons under the age of 21 and contributing to the delinquency of a minor. The sheriff's office says the investigation remains active and additional charges and arrests could be forthcoming. Columbia County deputies are currently out searching for a missing teenager this morning. They're looking in the area of Parham Road and Forest Lane for 16-year-old Quez Hammonds. He is black, and authorities say he has a medium-length afro and was last seen wearing a black sweatshirt and black sweatpants. Call the Columbia County Sheriff's Office if you can help with any information. WGAC News Time, 8:33. Heavy rain is expected in the Augusta area tomorrow. In fact, Burke County officials are already giving residents a heads up that flooding is a real possibility for Thursday and Friday. Some areas could see anywhere from 2 to 4 inches of rain, others 4 to 6 inches. That could lead to flooding in low-lying areas and standing water on roads. They're asking residents not to try to drive through those flooded roads and be prepared for possible road closures and other weather-related disruptions. More money is available for local governments to meet the cost of recovery from natural disasters in Georgia and South Carolina. FEMA has released another $10.3 million to assist ongoing recovery from COVID and Hurricane Helene in Georgia, $6 million for recovery from COVID, Helene, and Tropical Storm Debbie in South Carolina. In Georgia, Washington County will receive $532,000 for management costs, while $362,000 dollars headed for Orangeburg County in South Carolina. That will help meet recovery costs from severe storms and flooding that took place in January of last year. And Tom Holland and Zendaya's wedding has been the subject of speculation for months now, with hints that Zendaya's stylist and Zendaya herself at the Golden Globes dropped some hints. In a recent interview with Esquire, Holland also hinted at the wedding but maintained ambiguity, mentioning that the AI images fooled even his grandmother, implying that the wedding did happen. WGAC News Time is now 8:35. We've got some light showers, and we have 74 degrees. I'm Mary Liz Nolan.
17: 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Thank you, ma'am. 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
13: Today, expect more clouds than sun with humidity and a chance of a thunderstorm reaching a high of 86. Tonight will be partly cloudy and humid with a low of 73. Tomorrow, anticipate humid conditions with a mix of clouds and sun, along with a few showers and thunderstorms in the afternoon due to a tropical rainstorm reaching a high of 88. For news, talk, and information, WGAC, I'm AccuWeather meteorologist Joe Lundberg.
17: Mm-hmm. Okay. Showers, rain, 74 degrees, 8:35. News, talk, information, WGAC.
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8: 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Thank you for taking the time to listen. 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Have a great day, and we'll see you
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8: Welcome in to the Augusta Business Review here, News Talk, WGAC. I'm John Patrick, joined again this morning by Heath Jefferson from Artistic Kitchens and Design. 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A phone number, 706-733-5396. Heath, how are you this morning?
10: I'm doing great.
8: Let me ask you a couple of questions. I was sitting here getting ready to get on the phone with you, and I thought about a couple of things. You and I having done this for a while. Do you allow yourself at the completion of a job to sit back and go, you know, that's a darn good kitchen. That we did a good job here.
10: Absolutely.
8: Okay.
10: That's the funnest part of this business is watching something come together. And I tell people a lot of times too that, you know, you're making this kitchen yours and you tell me what to do, but then you pick out colors and do a lot of what you want to do. So I learn from different people's taste, and that's fantastic.
8: I tend to gravitate toward these kinds of people. I like to think I'm this kind of person. And I asked you that question with that in mind. I get a sense that you are, you know, if you do step A, B, C, D, and E, the process will all come together. But you do step A, B, C, and D. So that's kind of why I asked it. The devil is in the details.
10: Absolutely, especially in this business.
8: Have you ever been in a kitchen? Now, this can't be one that you've done, Heath. Have you ever been in a kitchen and looked around and said, there's not a whole lot we can do in here?
10: Oh, I try not to say that. I have had ones that I have, they have asked me to, you know, what can we do to make this work better? Can we move this here? Can we do this? And the measurements just did not work out for that plan. You know, you pretty much stuck with what you got. Mm-hmm. And yes, I have run into those. And then we try to upgrade cabinets and storage. But a lot of times you don't have the ability to move things. You know, you're kind of landlocked.
8: Well, talk a little bit. Let's delve into the fact, speaking of being landlocked, that folks can send you images. Folks can send you photographs of their kitchen. And you can make hay with that, can't you? Talk a little bit about that whole process.
10: Well, I've been doing this so long. I've done every kitchen design, you know, since I've been in business, which I think now is 19, 20 years. I can look at pictures based on, you know, standard size cabinets at the sink are usually a certain size. So I can usually work pretty closely off those pictures and know, you know, within 3 inches what the cabinets are around them. And that way I have the ability to get numbers together, you know, and give you a budgetary range of numbers. And that has been super successful as of late. I guess people are concerned about having enough money available to do the kitchen. So that's been very helpful. In fact, your radio show, I hear a lot of people that here go to my website, click on the free consultation button, fill it out, send me some pictures, and then I'm able to do this and make it very easy for you to come up with a budget for your kitchen. And people seem to really, really enjoy that. It's working like a charm.
8: Again, that's artistickitchensdesign.com. Is that sort of the first step for the customer?
10: You know, a lot of people, it's just, I've tried to make this so it's easy on what you want to do. I mean, a lot of people call me and go, I have had it. We are going to do this kitchen come heck or high water, and we need you to come out and take a look. Some people call and are like, hey, you know, I don't know if I have the budget to do what I need to do. I'd just like to send you some pictures. So it's really according to what information you're looking to put together. And that's why we've done this. It's just to give you the opportunity to make this really easy. A lot of people, you know, don't want to waste your time and they don't want you to waste theirs. So, you know, we'll do it either way. But, you know, also, too, if you've ever had a really bad kitchen, I mean, after a while, you're just like, I can't do this anymore. And you might go on vacation to somebody who has a kitchen better set up than yours. It might be one of your kids. It might be your mother. But, you know, people figure out how bad their kitchen functions, and that, you know, is their motivation to get things done. So that's usually how that works. But I do get a lot.
8: Might be your mother-in-law who's always telling you her kitchen is better than your kitchen.
10: Well, it could be. Whoever they are, they're great for me.
8: The website is artistickitchensdesign.com. You want to upload some images, you can do that there. We're going to take our break. We're coming right back. You're listening to the Augusta Business Review here, News Talk, WGA.
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8: 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I'm John Patrick. 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
19: 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I know people get kitchens done for a variety of reasons, Heath, but I'm thinking, is it, number one, top of the list, we don't have enough counter space.
10: Top of the list usually is cabinet space, followed closely by countertop space.
19: Okay, okay.
10: And number three is it's not aesthetically pleasing. They just cannot stand the way it looks anymore. So, yes, those are probably the top three.
19: Have we added more, I mean, I'm not asking you to do the psychology in all of this, but have we just added more stuff? Why do we need more cabinet space? What has created the need for more cabinet space?
10: Well, what happens is according to Hollinger Houses, a builder is trying to build your kitchen for the most affordable number he can build it for, which means he does not put enough drawer bases. He does not put, you know, any taller cabinets in. Everything used to have a soffit around the top. All the shelves were fixed. Blind corners that you can't get into the back of were a standard. So as that changed and people added more gadgets, more, you know, mixers, more air fryers, more, it just, the need for that space really, really became a big deal. And you're trying to get everything at your fingertips to make that cook time easier. So that is the reason behind it, if you ask me.
19: Not knowing how the process works, honestly, and I may have asked you something like this before. If a house is being built, can you come in? Can you get that kitchen the way I want it in my newly built house?
10: Absolutely. A lot of times, you know, you obviously have your plans, and I can do a takeoff or a budgetary number from your plans. And a lot of times I've seen that people rely on people who don't do kitchens 8 hours a day, and they end up making some boo-boos inside of that design. And so a lot of times I've had people tell me, well, we wouldn't have done that if it wouldn't have been for you. So a lot of times I've helped people, you know, with a kitchen they were asking questions about and weren't getting the right answers, just that sort of stuff. You know, I think, like I said, I've done every design inside of this business for, I want to say, 20 years now. So there's a lot of things I've seen, a lot of do's and don'ts, a lot of things, you know, that we can talk about to make that kitchen function as good as it can for as long as it can. So, you know, you try to keep them from making mistakes on just about everything. But, you know, a lot of it when you have that open area is so much easier to do at that point in time, you know.
19: Is it arguably, Heath, the most personal room in the house?
10: The kitchen is so funny. I just see so many people who put in a better kitchen who say that it is so much more fun in their house when they have a group of people over, or it works just easy to have.

0: are you doing that? I mean, people just absolutely love that. So, you know, that is one of the big things we hear, is, wow, so much easier to have people over, so much easier to have things at our fingertips, so much easier to have things cleaned up while we're cooking. A lot of that just makes, you know, entertaining easier if you like to do that.
1: You've done this for the last few months that you've done the program. Are you still sealing the countertops?
0: We are. $3, I'll seal up your granite tops. 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We bring everything with us. 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So, yes, that's been very popular also. A lot of people call about that. I've got a commercial-grade sealer that works fantastic.
1: 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And again, that phone number is 706-733-5396. 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Heath, thank you for doing this. I appreciate it.
0: No problem, man. Talk to you next time.
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10: A warning to Iran ahead of a deal signing Friday. I'm Dave Anthony, Fox News.
11: It's a memorandum of understanding, and if I don't like it, we'll go back to shooting at them, dropping bombs on their head.
10: President Trump at the G7 summit this morning again touts the deal will prevent Iran from building nuclear weapons, setting up more negotiations, while also reopening the Strait of Hormuz fully for oil and other shipping.
11: The stock market has gone through the roof, and oil has come tumbling down.
10: Fox's Peter Ducey reports from the summit.
12: Here in France, President Trump is speaking directly to the many, many critics of this memorandum of understanding, basically telling them that he had to do something to stop the economic damage.
11: The strait would never open because they don't like floating billion-dollar ships up and down a strait when there are rockets flying over them and mines all over the place.
12: And the biggest issue.

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0: person was killed. Off the Texas coast, Arthur may be born today. If so, it'll be the first tropical storm of the season in the Atlantic.
1: It's going to bring a lot of moisture. So even as it weakens, we're going to be talking about heavy rain from portions of Louisiana stretching across the Florida Gulf Coast up into Alabama, 5 to 10 inches. Isolated areas getting up to 15 inches or more. Flooding will be a major concern Wednesday, Thursday into Friday.
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0: Army Dillon, the DOJ's Assistant Attorney General for Civil Rights, has a major announcement to make. 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
8: He's about to wrap up his trip to the G7 summit in France. I'm Dave Anthony, Fox News. President Trump will hold a news conference soon, facing a lot of questions still about the U.S.-Iran deal.
9: We will have an Iran without a nuclear weapon, which I can tell you the prime minister feels very strongly about that, too.
8: He just said that sitting next to India's leader. Earlier, the president warned Iran they better behave.
9: It's a memorandum of understanding, and if I don't like it, we'll go back to shooting at them, dropping bombs on their head.
8: And as he also touts that the agreement will have oil and other shipping flowing freely through the Strait of Hormuz.
9: And the strait is going to be opening. It's already partially opened. It's going to be opening up soon in full over the next day or two.
8: We're still awaiting all the details in that agreement with Iran. It'll be signed Friday in Switzerland. Fox's Jonathan Savage reports there are leaks of what may be in the deal.
10: This interim agreement suggests the United States will immediately allow Iran to freely sell oil and offers to eventually lift all sanctions. It'll likely draw criticism as it goes farther than the 2015 nuclear agreement described by President Trump as the worst deal ever. The document also calls for an immediate end to all fighting in Lebanon and lays out that Iran would receive $300 billion in private funds for rebuilding.
8: A development in court in New York in the state murder case against Luigi Mangione in the shooting death of UnitedHealthcare CEO Brian Thompson in 2024.
11: Judge Gregory Caro says Luigi Mangione's attorneys have told him they will attempt to show that their client was suffering from, quote, extreme emotional disturbance at the time of the shooting. If they're successful, Mangione could be sent to a psychiatric treatment facility instead of prison. It comes 2 weeks after a secret hearing was held at the request of the defense.
8: That's Fox's Tanya J. Powers. Mangione also faces a federal trial next year. The first tropical storm of the

0: Atlantic season has just formed off the Texas coast a few minutes ago. Its name is Arthur. Forecast to move into Louisiana, Alabama, Florida with heavy rain and could cause flooding. 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
5: What if Trump doesn't like the Iran deal? I'm Carmen Roberts, Fox News.
6: And if I don't like it, we'll go back to shooting at them, dropping bombs on their head.
5: President Trump says the Memorandum of Understanding states that Iran will not have a nuclear weapon, but that is what Iran has pledged since the 1970s.
6: It's a very strong deal.
5: And the U.S. and Iran plan to sign that Memorandum of Understanding Friday in Switzerland.
7: We're seeing leaked versions of the agreement popping up, but so far no official version from the White House. President Trump saying today that positions could change in the coming negotiations. Meanwhile, ship traffic is resuming in the Persian Gulf, although the U.S. Navy estimates it could take up to 6 months to clear the mines in the Strait of Hormuz. It's also unclear if Iran will start collecting a toll at the end of the upcoming 60-day negotiation period. In Dubai, Max Gordon, Fox News.
5: And gas and oil prices have been sliding since the tension has eased a bit. U.S. crude hovering around $77 a barrel. AAA says the national average for gas is $4.03 a gallon. That is down 13 cents in 1 week. We have our first named storm of the Atlantic hurricane season, and it is Arthur. Meteorologists believe that Tropical Storm Arthur, which formed in the Gulf, could make landfall along the Texas coast in the next few hours.
8: Tropical storm force winds are expected from parts of southwest Louisiana, while widespread rainfall from 5 to 10 inches, with isolated totals approaching 20 inches, could lead to significant flash flooding from Texas into the deep south.
5: Fox meteorologist Adam Klotz. And a judge sentences Rex Huerman to life in prison in New York's Gilgo Beach serial killings. One of the female victim's relatives said a million years isn't enough. 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
7: Defending the deal, I'm Carmen Roberts, Fox News.
8: This meeting could not have come at a better time. On Sunday, we reached an agreement with Iran that achieves everything we set out to accomplish, everything and much more.
7: President Trump speaking to reporters a short time ago as the G7 summit wraps up in France and discussing some details of that agreement. And he says other world leaders at the summit expressed their support for the deal.
8: They are thrilled that we made a deal, every one of them. There's not one nation that came to us and said, please, sir, keep dropping bombs on them. Please keep dropping bombs. The stupid people say that.
7: The agreement calls for a 60-day ceasefire and for the two sides to work on a nuclear weapons pact during that time. But specifics on the memorandum of understanding are still scarce. President Trump says he won't make those public until it is officially signed on Friday in Switzerland. And he adds that Israel could do a better job on Hezbollah, and he feels very bad for Lebanon, in his words. A judge in New York sentences the man known as the Gilgo Beach serial killer to life in prison.
9: Decades after killing multiple women on New York's Long Island, 62-year-old Rex Huerman was sentenced to life in prison without parole for his crimes. He admitted to killing 8 women, the remains of most of them found between 1993 and 2011. In April, he pleaded guilty, working out a plea deal for the sentence he was given. In New York City, Tanya J. Powers, Fox News.
7: Republican Senator Tom Cotton says President Trump directed Jay Clayton not to appear at his confirmation hearing to become Director of National Intelligence. So the Senate is postponing the hearing. The president is upset that Congress has not renewed the government's FISA surveillance program or passed his Save America Act election bill. America's listening to Fox News.
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3: Trump hails the Iran deal. I'm Carmen Roberts, Fox News. But the president says it's not final yet, as he tells reporters at the G7 summit in France.
4: They have to behave themselves. If they're not behaving, they get hit again. You know, they'll be hit again because we can do it very easily.
3: And senior U.S. officials tell the AP that the draft deal includes, among other things, protections for Lebanon's territorial integrity, along with new minimum standard for Iran's highly enriched uranium. In return, the U.S. will move to waive but not eliminate some wide-ranging sanctions against Iran once the deal is signed. Fox's Peter Doocy has more from the G7 summit.
5: I got the president to explain what the difference is between giving Iran money and unfreezing Iranian money.
4: We have taken a lot of their money, and we have their money. We have taken their money. It's not our money. It's their money, and we froze it. At a certain point in time, I guess we're going to have to give it back.
5: That's the first time that we've heard that. It obviously comes after a weeks-long embargo that was really, really straining the Iranian economy. And we are now within 48 hours or so of that changing and of billions of dollars starting to flow in possibly every day as the oil sales resume.
3: And that agreement is securing a toll-free passage of the Strait of Hormuz for only 60 days. It's set to be signed Friday in Switzerland. And this is a Fox News alert. The Federal Reserve has just issued a statement and says it is leaving the rates unchanged and that it will likely change ease rates on the next meeting. America's listening to Fox News.
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1: A signing may happen Friday. I'm Carmen Roberts, Fox News. The agreement between the U.S. and Iran is likely to be signed on Friday in Switzerland. And President Trump, who attended the G7 meeting in France, says he may stay for the signing. Fox's Jared Halpern has more on the deal.
2: A 60-day memorandum of understanding is intended to set the table for final talks over Iran's nuclear program, while giving Iran immediate waivers to sell oil and create a framework for $300 billion in reconstruction and economic aid. President Trump says the U.S. will not be putting up that money.
3: There'll be 15 to 20 years to rebuild what they have right now. So they have to behave themselves. If they're not behaving, they get hit again.
2: The agreement also requires Iran to allow toll-free passage through the Strait of Hormuz. In Washington, Jared Halpern, Fox News.
1: The Federal Reserve left interest rates unchanged today, but the new chairman, Kevin Warsh, did not offer any projections for future rate decisions. Instead, he announced that he is appointing task forces to help the Fed.
4: Each task force will serve an objective shared by everyone in the system, shared by everyone around that table that I sat with over the last couple of days. A Federal Reserve that is clear-eyed about its mission, fit for purpose, and focused on the future.
1: Meantime, other Fed officials signaled a rate hike is now more likely this year than a rate cut. And the Senate today postponed a hearing to confirm Jay Clayton as director of the National Intelligence. And that was postponed after President Trump ordered him not to appear.
5: Every action he takes undercuts our safety for his own ridiculous, sometimes even indiscernible political motivation.
1: Senate Minority Leader Chuck Schumer criticizing President Trump's move. 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
7: 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Good afternoon. I'm Gil Mino in the 24-hour WGAC News. There's some breaking news from South Augusta this hour where drivers are being asked to avoid the area of Gordon Highway around Doug Bernard Parkway following the discovery of a body in one of the two nearby ponds. Details are scarce right now, but Richmond County authorities have told WGAC's Austin Rhodes that emergency workers are trying to retrieve the body but are having to deal with alligators while they're at that task. Stay tuned to 95.1 WGAC from details as they become available during the Austin Rhodes Show coming up in just a couple of minutes here. Augusta will have a new mayor come January. Stephen Kendrick got 54% of the vote in Tuesday's runoff to defeat incumbent Garnett Johnson. Kendrick, Richmond County's former longtime tax commissioner, reversed the results of 4 years ago when he lost to Johnson, also in a runoff. He spoke with news partner WJBF News Channel 6 after the votes were counted.
8: I think they said they wanted something specific, someone who says and can do what they say they're going to do. We're going to work at it. I've had a track record of doing what I say.
7: In yesterday's other runoff, Yvette Williams was elected to the District 8 Commission seat, succeeding Brandon Garrett. Augusta will have a new mayor, as we said, in Columbia County. Meanwhile, had two runoff races yesterday. Alex Griffin was the winner in the Columbia County Commission District 1 race, while Tiffany Heitzman won the District 2 seat on the Columbia County School Board. A longtime political and business leader in Lincoln County is stepping aside. Lincoln County Commissioner Cooper Clyatt resigned from office after pleading guilty to child cruelty. The GBI began investigating molestation allegations

0: against Klein about 2 years ago before sending the case on to the Prosecuting Attorney's Council of Georgia. Klein was later indicted on two counts of molestation by the Lincoln County Grand Jury. He pleaded guilty to a lesser charge of child cruelty and was given 10 years probation. WGAC News Time, 3:05. The forecast is coming up next.
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6: Tonight, expect partly cloudy skies with humidity lingering in the air. The low will be 74. Tomorrow will bring humid conditions with a mix of clouds and occasional sunshine. Anticipate a few showers and thunderstorms in the afternoon, courtesy of tropical rainstorm Arthur. The high will reach 86. For news, talk, and information, WGAC, I'm AccuWeather meteorologist Joe Lundberg.
0: 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They nail it every time. Skies are partly cloudy. It is 85 degrees at 3:08. I'm Gail Mino in the WGAC 24-Hour News Traffic and Weather Center.
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0: Glad to have you along a beautiful Wednesday afternoon. It is a hopping news day. Lots to talk about, and we've got a special guest coming in at 4:30. We're going to do our best, and it's not going to be easy, but that's the reason that we have long-form talk radio. Try to explain what's going on with the Columbia County School Board and the concerns brought up by Katie Allen. By the way, I do want to invite her to join us if she wants to on the telephone, or if she wants to come in. I say us. Philip Kent from the Columbia County School Board will be here at 4:30. But before we get into all that, I do want to mention something that Gail Mino just mentioned in the newscast. There is a body recovery going on right now in the east side pond of what's known as the Twin Ponds that split Gordon Highway as you approach the Molly Pond Road intersection. This would be the pond that's on the right side of Gordon Highway as you're approaching downtown Augusta. What has exacerbated the recovery is the presence of alligators. And apparently they have been drawn to the scene because of the body itself. So this is a grisly scene. I hope that there is enough left so whether we can easily identify or at least readily identify the victim. And hopefully this was not a situation that involved violence or homicide. It's just a matter of getting to the body. I have no earthly idea what the cause could be. There are a lot of folks that fish in those ponds. This time of year, you have kids, believe it or not, I know this sounds strange, that go swimming in some of those ponds, and you just have no idea. I'm hoping that the people that are attempting to recover that body are able to do it safely and quickly. And I got a note a minute ago saying that it was crazy to know that there were alligators that active that close to Gordon Highway. And it's just, you have to know the lay of the land, number one. Number two, you have to understand that it is technically illegal for humans to hunt or interfere with those animals. That you have to be a registered Department of Natural Resources agent or a designated contractor to attempt to move them, hunt them, or do anything of the like. So this is a little bit more complicated situation than you would necessarily think that it would be. And yes, there are alligators in virtually every type of natural body of water here in the CSRA, or at least there can be. The closer you get to the river, the more likely you are to see them. There are even alligators, believe it or not, in Clark Hill Lake, Lake Thurman. Not very often do they become a problem, but they have been known to be up there. Okay, before we move on, there are a couple of candidates that wanted to chime in real quick and thank you for your support. One of the few yesterday who got a definitive answer that her race gave her the win is standing by. And Michelle, I think we got another one coming in right now too. Tiffany Heitzman, your Columbia County School Board winner for District 2. It is District 2, isn't it, Tiffany?
1: Yes, sir. Hey, yes, sir.
0: Congratulations. An outright win. I know you were nervous yesterday, but great showing.
1: Thank you, sir. I'm very grateful and honored that everyone showed out to vote, and just very excited to get to work.
0: 16.32% turnout, which is not bad for a primary runoff like this, unfortunately, because the stakes are a little bit, not the stakes are different, but the setup's a little bit different for the school board. Some folks don't realize this was it. This is the school board election. There is no more carry on after this. There are no general elections. You're done. You're set and you're ready to go, and you'll be taking office in January. So again, congratulations. Real quick, are you concerned with what you have seen going on in the last 24 hours with Katie Allen and her statements concerning the transparency of the board and what's been going on in closed meetings?
1: I don't know if concerned is the right way. I think that, the method of communication maybe, and I don't know because I haven't, I'm not privy to any of that, and really won't be until January. But I just hope, I hope that we can all come together and work together and do what's best for our students and our school district as a whole, and put, personal feelings or whatever it is aside and let's, you know, work on behalf of our district.
0: Absolutely. One thing I'm going to continually harp on when I'm talking to Philip about this is the very, very real concern. I say very real concern. There are a lot of very loud voices in the community that are constantly harping on a lack of transparency. And while I don't think they're completely accurate, where there is smoke, there is fire. And with something like this happening, whether it's a misunderstanding as to what happened with the vote that she and Philip Kent registered against one of the measures last year that apparently was recorded as a unanimous yes vote, or the very fact that they're going into executive session because the law allows them to, but they don't necessarily have to. There's never a requirement to keep any piece of school board business confidential with the exception of medical information about employees and students. Other than that, you can discuss anything. You can opt to go behind closed doors for certain things, but you don't have to. And I personally believe that when you are debating the salary of the highest paid government official in Columbia County, that you need to have that conversation out in the open.
1: Well, I mean, the teacher's pay is out in the open. It's discussed very openly in the budget. And, you know, I agree with you. And I think, like you said, there is so much criticism out there, even when people are doing the right things, but people grab onto one little statement or even one little word, or they think they heard two or three words together, and then it creates a lack of transparency, or it creates some bit of doubt. And that's what I don't want that for our district. I don't want that for our county. I don't want that for our region, really, you know. And I think, you know, whatever you're doing, regardless, and like you said, there are certain things that protect that cannot be discussed openly. But everything else, when you're dealing with taxpayers' money, should be, you know, as transparent as the law allows.
0: Absolutely. Well, listen, congratulations. We appreciate you chiming in this afternoon.
1: Thank you, sir.
0: Had a whole lot of folks out there carrying signs for you. I honked at a few of them Saturday out by Chick-fil-A.
1: Thank you. It was so hot. I'm so grateful. Last week, the heat about did us in, but I'm just thankful and grateful, and I'm looking forward to serving. And I appreciate you having me on and letting me call in today.
0: All right. Congratulations, Tiffany. Thank you. God bless.
1: Thanks, sir.
0: All right. Alex Griffin is another victor from yesterday. Of course, he was running for the Columbia County Commission District 1 seat. He does not move on to the office the way that Tiffany did because her race is now done. Alex just won the Republican nomination for District 1, and he will be facing off against Democrat in the November election, but want to say hello to him. Alex, congratulations. How are you?
2: Hey, I'm good, Austin. Thank you. I'm trying to just rest and recover today from a long election day, but yeah, we're feeling good.
0: Both you and Tiffany won about 60-40 in your respective elections, and congratulations on that. That's a landslide. First of all, I know you want to thank all the folks that worked on your campaign.
2: Yes, yeah, absolutely. We had a lot of supporters over this campaign that helped provide financially to all the things you need to run a good campaign, but also volunteers that we had yesterday out waving signs and trying to get people out to the polls. So yeah, definitely want to say a big thanks to them and owe them a lot of gratitude.
0: I'll go ahead and give you a 5 cents worth of free advice here. If in fact you are able to move on and win the election in November, you will be part of a 5-member board that will be hiring a new county manager. And I would very, very strongly advise you to make that search and the debate over who you're looking for qualifications-wise and what you're hoping to be as public and as transparent as it can possibly be. And when it comes to paying this person, whatever you're paying them, show the math. I can sit down right now because I remember going over it a year ago when all the talk about Superintendent Stephen Flint's salary and why it was what it was. I can logically defend it. Now you can emotionally debate it, not about you, but someone that's opposed to it can emotionally debate it. You might even make a case that it was the right thing done at the wrong time or in the wrong way. And I might agree with you there, but to say that numbers are being pulled out of the clear blue sky for no reason and just thrown at the man, that's ridiculous. And that's the same for anyone that wants to criticize the salary of any of our Columbia County appointed leadership team. Our one of our number one complainers, Pam Tucker out there, up until the day she left the Columbia County government, was one of the highest paid employees. And she's not a college graduate herself. She didn't need to be. She brought expertise to the table that, she earned and acquired in real life, which is even better than a college degree. But her salary was at the uppermost level of the, you know, deputy administrators or the department heads. And I just want to remind her that that math really has not changed. The figures are higher now because the economy is different. Here we are, you know, 8-10 years down the road, things are going to be different. But bottom line, it's expensive to have good people these days, and you get what you pay for. So just when you're setting that salary and when you're hiring that new person, make sure that process is about as loud and public as it can possibly be.
2: That's right. Yeah, definitely. Those salaries are based on experience and ability, but also if you look across the state of Georgia, there's surveys that show what other counties of similar size and makeup are paying, and I think you got to provide something competitive to get that person here, and it's certainly the most important position within the county government. So you want to make that right decision the first time.
0: By the way, I need to say, of course, I'm not trying to jinx you or disrespect your opponent in November. You just won the right to run as the Republican candidate in the November general election.
2: That's right.
0: So the winner of that race will go on to be making that decision or part of that decision-making process in January. Well, once again, congratulations. I know it was a long campaign season, and guess what? It ain't over with yet.
2: That's right. Yeah, we're going to take a little bit of time and enjoy it over the summer and get back to work as soon as possible.
0: Absolutely. Great to talk to you, Alex. My best to your family.
2: All right. Thank you, Austin. Appreciate it.
0: All right. Two fine leaders coming up through the ranks in Columbia County, and I'm confident in the future of the area when you've got people of their caliber that are offering for public office in both Tiffany Heitzman and Alex Griffin, who, again, still has another electoral hurdle to get over in November as he takes on the Democrat nominee. Got to take a quick break. We'll do that. We'll be back. Stay with us. The Austin Rhodes Radio program on a beautiful Wednesday afternoon. Lots going on in the area. That body recovery still going on Gordon Highway. You might want to avoid that area. We'll be back.
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0: All right, ladies and gentlemen, our friends over at Windsor Jewelers continuing their amazing June Diamond event, which is about way more than just diamonds. 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
5: All right. A little bit of time here before we hit the news at the bottom of the hour. The Austin Roads Radio program, Gail Mino's local update coming in just a few minutes. Again, Gordon Highway, downtown Augusta bound for sure. I'm not sure about the other side, but we were told Gordon Highway on the eastbound side or the downtown bound side on the east to the east is blocked off right now while they are attempting to recover a body that was discovered on the east side twin pond of the twin ponds that are split by Gordon Highway. Alligators complicating the move. It's funny, speaking of alligators and the race that Bobby Timmerman and Alex Griffin were just in, Bobby reminded me when I had a conversation with him a few weeks ago that he and I had talked numerous times back during the public concern / attention over the big boy. I think his name was Big Boy. It was an alligator in the pond over behind where Mullins Crossing is right now, or over to the side where Mullins Crossing is, that was being basically redeveloped and I don't want to say reclaimed. I don't know if the pond is still there or not. I can't remember. But because of the construction activity in that area, Big Boy was disturbed, and he started moving around a little bit. And that was one of the largest alligators that's ever been recovered in the populated areas. I say recovered, spotted, I think is the better word, because if I'm not mistaken, I think Big Boy was actually killed. I'll have to go back and check on that. But anyway, Bobby was someone that we frequently quoted and talked to about the alligator activity over there. I just saw a big article online about the quote-unquote out-of-control alligator population on Hilton Head Island right now. And the problem is, again, if you have weather conditions that are, you know, favorable, there are no natural predators for these things. And you know, the combination of lots of fish and other wildlife in these ponds and, the reluctance of humans to mess with them and the protection of those creatures by state law, you got a mess on your hands. And don't forget all the tourists that aren't aware that it's illegal to feed them. And you throw a big, fat, happy alligator about two or three donuts. That's all it takes to teach him a lesson and what he has to do to get those donuts. And you're off to the races. So kind of an interesting problem that they're having on Hilton Head Island right now. It's that time of year. And by the way, someone sent me a note. How do you know that an alligator killed somebody? We have no information that alligator killed anyone. What I said was there was a body that had clearly, according to my sources at the scene, the body had been affected by the presence of alligators. I will let you use your imagination there. And there's no indication it in any way, shape, or form what may have caused that person to be in the water, whether it was a drowning, whether it was somebody that was thrown or jumped in the water. We have no idea, none whatsoever. On a lighter, happier note, our good buddy Gail Mino standing by. We will check in with him. The Austin Roadshow continues following these important words. Phil Kent from the Columbia County Board of Education addressing the explosive accusations of Katie Allen will be on with us at 4:30.
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7: WGAC News Time 3:31. I'm Gail Mino with the WGAC News Center. Traffic disruptions in South Augusta this hour as Richmond County authorities work to recover a body from one of the twin ponds flanking Gordon Highway. The sheriff says eastbound Gordon Highway at Doug Barnard Parkway is closed while that effort is underway. The sheriff's CID unit and Augusta Fire Department are on the scene as well. WGAC's Austin Rhodes, as you've heard, says the recovery is being hindered somewhat due to the possible presence of alligators in the water. Just within the last very few minutes, Coroner Mark Bowen has sent out an email indicating that the recovery effort may be complete now, but says that due to the condition of the body's condition, positive ID will not be made for a while since an autopsy will have to be conducted to determine the identity of that person. We'll have more details as they become available throughout the rest of the day here on the Austin Roadshow on 95.1 WGAC. The stage is set for Georgia's governor's race in November. Rick Jackson defeated Lieutenant Governor Burt Jones for the Republican nomination in yesterday's runoff. Jackson will face Democrat Keisha Lance Bottoms, the former mayor of Atlanta, in November. In the lieutenant governor's race, Greg Dolezal won the GOP nomination, while Josh McLaurin got the Democratic nod. It was an intense fourth and final debate last night between South Carolina's two candidates seeking the GOP nomination for governor in next week's runoff. Lieutenant Governor Pamela Evett and Attorney General Alan Wilson took turns taking shots at each other during the debate before a full house at Coastal Carolina University.
8: While my opponent was cutting ribbons in a ceremonial job and wasting time in the Lieutenant Governor's office, I was out there fighting for you. Fighting as a combat veteran, as a prosecutor, and as your Attorney General.
9: There's two of us on stage now, and the choice will be really clear. You can pick a Trump-endorsed businesswoman, or you can pick a career politician.
7: South Carolina's primary elections are next Tuesday. Early voting is being held today, then again tomorrow. The Georgia Diamond Dogs live to play another day. The Dogs got another strong pitching performance last night, giving up just four hits to the Texas Longhorns on the way to a 2-0 win over the boys in Burnt Orange, who saw their season come to an end in the College World Series at Omaha. The Dogs move on now, but with one loss, have no room for error as they meet the Oklahoma Sooners, who gave Georgia its only loss during the series. The Dogs and Sooners meet at 6 this evening at Charles Schwab Stadium in Omaha. TV coverage once again on ESPN. The hour's top national story. The Federal Reserve kept its key rate unchanged Wednesday, but half of the central bank's policymakers said they could support a rate hike later this year. Fed officials dropped language that had suggested their next move would be a cut in the key rate. In a set of quarterly projections, 9 Fed officials said they expected at least one rate hike this year, with 6 supporting 2 or more. WGAC News Time is 3:34. Stay tuned for the forecast after this.
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16: Tonight, expect partly cloudy skies with high humidity and a low temperature of 74. Tomorrow will bring humid conditions with a mix of clouds and sun, along with a chance of a few showers and thunderstorms in the afternoon due to tropical rainstorm Arthur. The high temperature will reach 86 degrees. For News Talk and Information WGAC, I'm AccuWeather meteorologist Joe Lundberg.
7: This hour's AccuWeather forecast brought to you by Peachtree Pools. Peachtree Pools, you could be swimming this summer. We've got partly sunny skies and 85 degrees at 3:37. I'm Gail Mino at the WGAC 24-Hour News Traffic and Weather Center.
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0: All right, we are back. Glad to have you along on a busy Wednesday afternoon. I did want to share with you, I'd gotten repeated requests for updates on this. We told you about a missing woman in Lexington, South Carolina that is from Augusta or from the Evans area. She was actually a Greenbrier High School graduate, Elena Catherine Moore. She's been missing for several days. This morning, police reported that someone saw her, or someone who looks just like her, walking toward the woods near a school off of Old Cherokee Road. It's actually called Lakeside Middle School, but I don't want to say Lakeside Middle because everybody thinks it's our Lakeside. It's not. This is a lakeside that's near Lexington, South Carolina. Anyway, that's a little bit more than a mile from where original reports had said that Moore was last seen on June 11th. A search in the woods by that school began Wednesday afternoon, according to police. And again, that's the latest. I did get a couple of folks asking if she had been recovered or if a body had been recovered. And apparently there's some rumors going around that that has happened. But I'm just here to tell you that the very latest from the state newspaper out of Columbia is that searchers are looking for a living woman. Law enforcement is under the belief that Moore is alive at this point. No suspicion of foul play involved in Moore's ongoing disappearance either. That's good to hear. She was reported missing June 12th. She was last seen June 11th. Of course, here we are June 17th. So there you have it. I'll let you know if there's an update. All right, 706-863-5800. I got a little time here. Let me address this. The Cooper Clyatt story out of Lincoln County. Haven't had quite the level of blind vitriol and blind defense of the same human being. Actually, it reminds me of Trump, where you've got people on one side that absolutely hate, despise, and revile the man, claiming he's the worst thing ever because of allegations made against him. And then folks on the other side saying he's the best thing since sliced bread, and he's no way in the world that he's capable of doing any of this, and he's innocent, et cetera, et cetera. Let me tell you what I've been able to find out in the last 24 hours about this case and why it is particularly concerning and difficult. And, you know, you've got knee-jerk reactionaries out there who, when they see a case like this play out, jump on me and say, how come you're not calling him a name? Because I've got no indication whatsoever that there is significant evidence that shows he's guilty of anything close to what he was originally charged with. Why the GBI opted to go with a child molestation charge, I don't quite know or understand. It was reduced down in plea bargains to child cruelty. Cooper is 80 years old. He is in poor health and has been for a while. He was involved in a car accident a while back that did not help his advanced age. He was ready for this entire mess to be over with, as you can well imagine. I'm not trying to identify the accuser in the case because we don't do that. And I don't believe people should do that, particularly if the victim was a minor. But I can tell you that the alleged victim is a member of Clyatt's extended family. The quote-unquote illegal contact took place several years back. And to the best of my knowledge, and I have talked to four different human beings, all of whom are getting this supposedly directly from family members and close associates to Clyatt himself. And I'm not saying guilt or innocence. I'm trying to outline the description of the claims against him. There was a conflict of some description involving the elder Cooper, Clyatt, and this young person who was of middle school age when it happened, supposedly. That would be seventh, eighth grade, something like that. And that during the physical altercation, did you ever, when you were 12, 13 years old, did your mother ever put her hands on you trying to grab you up, snatch you around, snatch a knot on your head? God forbid I use the word spanking, and because I wasn't told that he spanked her, but
1: not necessarily spanking, but she did rip a pair of jeans off of me one time because I wouldn't take them off.
0: Ripped a pair of jeans off of me.
1: Yeah.
0: Okay. Well, that's interesting. Yeah. I don't know what happened. And again, I have not talked to Cooper Clyde about this. He has not chosen to contact me, and he has my number. He can certainly call me if he needs to. Some physical contact took place between Cooper and that young lady, and she described it as something much different than he described it. I wish I had a dime for every time my mother took a whack at me when I was that age, or my father had to grab me. My father stopped swinging on me fairly early in life, but he would grab me up. He would put a grip on my neck or my arm,
1: or and the
0: there,
1: ear.
0: There was no, he never grabbed my ear. That's a woman thing.
1: Yeah.
0: But he would grab me in a way where I knew I better not fight back. Mom would just go to town. Whack, whack. I mean, and I've often told the story because it's so funny. She never hit me with a fist, but she would love a good face slap every now and then. And trust me, I never, ever, ever got one that I didn't deserve. But the last time she took a swing at me, I was about 14 years old, and I mouthed off to her about something, and it wasn't like a knock you across the room. It was just like a on your, right up on your cheek like that, just to kind of get your attention. And I put my hand up to block it, and she broke her finger. Her little finger hit the ring, her wedding ring, kind of like, pancaked her hand, and it broke her pinky. And she immediately drew back, and like that. And I was like, oh, I was worried about her. How stupid was I? And when Dad got home and he saw Mom's finger all wrapped up, he said, "What in the world happened to you?" And she looked at me and said, "Ask your son." And he said, "Boy." And I said, "I didn't do anything. I just put my hand." He said, "Wait a minute. Your mother broke her finger hitting you." "Yes, sir." And Dad goes, bust out laughing. "I'm sorry. I shouldn't laugh."
1: Nobody's saying son, you're hard-headed,
0: son, from now on, sit there and take it. Right. I mean, that's funny. Anyway, so I don't mean to go off on a tangent here. Too late. Cooper did something in a moment of anger that apparently came into contact with some sensitive body parts. Not in a sexual way, from what I was told. But that wasn't necessarily her story. And I think there were some peripheral witnesses that saw just enough from a distance that it looked bad. And it became, but all this happened, from what I was told, like, it was a 15-second ordeal. Again, I'm trying to get the full report so I can read it to you on the air. That this man is a public official, and I'm not going to ever name the victim, but this man is a public official who has elicited through others, not necessarily himself, public support. A lot of folks coming forward on his behalf and saying, "Hey, he's a good guy. Never would have done this." I have to say, 40 years of knowing this man as a public figure, I've never heard anything like this about him. He and I have disagreed on politics over the years, but I've never heard one whisper about anything that involves sexual molestation or child molestation. This was a shocking bit of news. So basically what you came down to was a he said, she said situation that was turned over to the GBI for prosecution because there is an honest conflict of interest with the Lincoln County Sheriff's Department. I need to remind you, wonderful people, that Sheriff Clay Smith out there is a great guy, but he is a new sheriff in Lincoln County, and he was not the sheriff. And I'm not saying that he would have done anything differently, but he was not the sheriff when this happened. The prosecutor in the case was from outside the district, because Toombs County District Attorney receives funding from the Lincoln County Commission, of which Cooper Clyde is a member. And so he obviously had to recuse himself. So it went to the state prosecuting attorney's organization, and they had to pick a prosecutor. Neil Dickert, the judge, is a senior judge. Neil's from Augusta. Neil is a former Augusta Superior Court judge who retired from office after a couple of terms to go back into private practice. And I guess now he's retired from that, and he serves as a senior judge traveling around the state. He's a good man, is what I'm trying to say. This became a classic case of he said, she said. And the additional women that are noted in the probation agreement or the plea agreement that was entered into by Cooper Client are relatives of the victim. And apparently they were making a claim that through other individuals, he was either threatening them or intimidating them or some such, something that he denied, something that the other people had denied. There were a whole lot of finger pointing. There was a whole lot of finger pointing going on. I need to make this clear. Cooper Client's wife stands by him and defends him and denies any knowledge of any impropriety. And this woman is in fact related by blood to some of the accusers. I am also going to restate something else that I heard early on. Cooper's generosity with his family is somewhat notorious, and I mean that in a good way. He's famous for helping his family out. And apparently that has become a bone of contention in the family. And every now and then, since he's the one, what I always say about what Daddy Bob used to tell me, you live in Bob's house, you live by Bob's rules. As long as the money's coming from me, you better toe the line, do the right thing, be respectful, pick up your socks, brush your teeth, all that kind of crap. I don't know what the conflict was, but there was some conflict, from what I've been told, between Cooper Client and some of these people that he is apparently in conflict with right now. And those that are defending Cooper say that the charges against him are a product of that vendetta. I'm just telling you, that's their story. Now, you would say, and I would say, I said it three times in the conversations that I had in the last 24 hours on this. If I were ever accused of such a thing, I would bite the bullet, hire an attorney with my last dollar and fight it, because you have to. Well, when you're 80 and you're not doing well, you don't have to, particularly if the prosecutor in the case is willing to negotiate a plea, basically putting you on your best behavior. He's on probation, which means his behavior is being super monitored. He can't do anything wrong, or they can throw the book at him and send him to jail. So this is their, and they don't believe he's a threat to the public. You have to understand, they've interviewed a lot of people in this case, and nobody else came forward as a potential victim or any of that from what I've heard. And so this is a classic he said, she said situation. And I'm really surprised in the state of Georgia at how little it takes. And you can say what you want to about I believe her. You remember the big old pins everywhere you go. And by the way, I'm not going to be overly critical of the female, not race, the female of the species, females of the species, because I'm quite fond of them. But I can also tell you that common sense and real life experience has shown me that a woman is just as capable of lying through her teeth about something as a man is. And while there are women everywhere that have been victimized by very bad men, bullies, and sexual predators, there are also very real cases where men were targeted for no reason other than the woman felt like she could get away with it. You want to see something crazy? Get camped out on some of these real pages that pop up on my phone, the police video where a cop will pull somebody over and they start mouthing off at him and refusing to obey his lawful orders. Ma'am, I need you to get out of the car. Now, I do not have to get out of the car based on my status as a sovereign citizen. I do not recognize your right. I want to hit those stupid BITC you-know-whats in the mouth with my shoe the instant they start rattling that crap on a cracker off. But anyway, and the cops never do that. But when it comes time to put one of them in custody and they start tussling around and the side of their boob hits the cop's hand while they're rustling around on the ground.
2: Sexual attack! You're a sexual attack!
0: You see it almost every time. Almost every time.
2: I'm going to charge you with rape. I'm going to charge you with assault. I'm going to...
0: So don't tell me it doesn't happen, because it does. Michelle, sitting there nodding her head. We'll be back.
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0: All right. We are back. Word from the Richmond County Sheriff's Department is that Gordon Highway is back open and the body has been recovered. I'm trying to get information as to the exact nature of the body, male, female, race, that type of thing. I don't think a positive ID is known at this time. But anyway, that's the latest update on that. Again, the story involving the young lady from the Evans area that was listed as missing in Lexington, South Carolina. That story, to the best of my knowledge, again, has not finished out. I'm getting some information in the case that there may be a development in it in the story, but it has not yet been confirmed by the police on the scene. Elena Catherine Moore, former Greenbrier High School graduate, class of 2005, I believe it is. Has been missing since June 11th. She was last seen or identified positively, I think, on video June 12th, perhaps. But she has been missing since then. And allegedly, someone spotted her near an apartment complex not too far from where she was listed as missing. But at this point, no indication has been given that she has been positively identified or recovered yet, either well or not well. All right, take a break here for news at the top of the hour with Fox. We'll be back. Gail Mino's local update coming your way shortly. 95.1 FM, WGAC Augusta. Stay with us. News time, top of the hour, 4 o'clock.
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16: Hey, I'm Tommy Wells from Kent's Drive-In on 329 East Hill Street in Thompson. 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
18: Defending ending the war. I'm Carmen Roberts, Fox News. President Trump says he pushed for an agreement with Iran because he wanted to avoid an economic catastrophe that could have resulted if the conflict continued.
19: If we didn't do this deal, we could have...

0: to deliver what he wants, then...
1: It's a memorandum of understanding. If it doesn't get done in 60 days, that's all right. We go back to bombing.
2: According to a senior administration official, Iran has agreed they will destroy their enriched stockpile of nuclear material. But President Trump said tonight that Iran's ballistic missile program will likely not be up for discussion. One thing that will be up for discussion, reconstruction money. The U.S. will work with regional partners to develop a plan with at least $300 billion for reconstruction and economic development in Iran.
0: Fox's Max Gordon in Dubai. The Federal Reserve held interest rate study today with some officials signaling a more aggressive outlook as inflation remains stubbornly high. Fed Chairman Kevin Warsh is opposed to giving guidance, telling reporters,
3: "At this moment in time, it doesn't feel as though providing forward guidance is right. Others have, I'd say, different views and think as a general proposition, forward guidance isn't the business we should be in."
0: Well, nearly half the policymakers are now open to a rate hikes later this year, and that would be at odds with what President Trump wants, who told reporters in Paris.
1: It could happen. I mean, it's hard to believe. It just keeps the country down.
0: After indications of possibly higher rates this year, stocks instantly turned lower. The Dow now down 506 points. 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
5: WGAC News Time, 4:03. I'm Gail Mino in the 24-hour WGAC News Center. Richmond County Coroner Mark Bowen says an autopsy will be needed to identify a body retrieved from one of the two ponds flanking Gordon Highway in South Augusta this afternoon. The recovery effort forced closure of eastbound Gordon Highway at Doug Bernard Parkway while the recovery was underway. Bowen says the death appears to be suspicious, but the identity and cause of death will have to be determined by autopsy. Augusta voters cast their ballots for change in Tuesday's runoff, handing challenger Stephen Kendrick a better than 8% margin of victory over incumbent Mayor Garnett Johnson. Tuesday's result was the opposite just 4 years ago when Johnson was the victor over Kendrick, also in a runoff. After the votes were counted, the mayor-elect said it's democracy in action.
6: We work just as hard as we've always done for the city of Augusta, but tonight the results didn't come in, and you know we congratulate the mayor-elect.
5: Kendrick, the former longtime Richmond County Tax Commissioner, will take office in January. More arrests have been made in connection with a man's murder in Burke County. Authorities say 22-year-old Jordan Butler of Mount Airy was shot and killed on Highway 23 South. 16-year-old Joshua Gordy of Sardis has been charged as an adult with Butler's murder. Yesterday, Burke County authorities announced additional arrests after following more leads in that case. 21-year-old Chloe Lanier is charged with simple battery. 18-year-old Kenzie Johnson faces a charge of giving false statements. And 37-year-old Keisha Montero's charges include furnishing alcohol to persons under the age of 21 and contributing to the delinquency of a minor. The sheriff says the investigation is ongoing and more arrests may be forthcoming. Heavy rain is expected in the Augusta area tomorrow. Burke County officials are warning residents of possible flooding Thursday and Friday. Most areas could see anywhere from 2 to 4 inches of rain, leading to flooding in low-lying areas and standing water on roads. They're asking Burke County residents not to try to drive through flooded areas and be ready for possible road closures and other weather-related disruptions. More coming up just a minute from now here on 95.1 during the AccuWeather forecast. 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

0: That AccuWeather forecast is next.
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8: 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I crank it up at 8 and shut it down at 10. As we ride, we'll talk about cars, I'll answer your automotive questions, and we'll have some fun. 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
9: Tonight, expect partly cloudy skies with humidity lingering in the air. The low will be 74. Tomorrow will bring humid conditions with a mix of clouds and occasional sunshine. Anticipate a few showers and thunderstorms in the afternoon, courtesy of tropical rainstorm Arthur. The high will reach 86. For news, talk, and information, WGAC, I'm AccuWeather meteorologist Joe Lundberg.
0: 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They nail it every time. Partly cloudy skies, 85 degrees at 4:09. I'm Gail Mino with the WGAC 24-hour news, traffic, and weather center.
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0: All righty, we're back. I've already started getting the accusations that I am defending Cooper Kliet. This is particularly maddening to me because I'm not doing anything of the sort. It is my personal opinion that when you are a public figure, if you are accused of illegal behavior that you did not do, then you need to come forward immediately and forcefully defend yourself and your reputation. Well, Austin, that's easy for you to say. No, I've had it happen to me. I've had ridiculous, asinine claims made about me that I've had to hire attorneys and go shut down. And I've done it successfully several times. There's never been one time when I've been accused in a public way of anything, you know, serious other than being a dum-dum that I haven't stood up for myself. And that's how you have to do it. Now, there are extenuating circumstances in Cooper Kliet's case because of his age and his health that I'm not necessarily privy to, but, and also because there are family dynamics involved in this thing, I'm innocent until proven guilty. And at this moment, the only thing that he has been convicted of is child cruelty, which again, the old slap on the face from my mom might have qualified her for in the year 2026. You think about what was routinely done to us when we were kids. I remember I was a kindergarten student at Warren Road Kindergarten. And I used to laugh about this up until about 15 years ago when there was a teacher in the Atlanta area who was prosecuted for it. And if I remember correctly, the charge they convicted her of was cruelty to children. And the reason I laughed about it is because it was done to me. And by the way, I had it coming. And it was done to a few other kids in our kindergarten class at Warren Baptist. And they had it coming too. And do you know what that would have been? Taping our mouths shut.
1: Oh, yeah.
0: Did you ever have that done to you?
1: I never had that done to me.
0: I wouldn't think that would
1: I was not a talker.
0: But it happened. It happened to me, and it, again, happened to several other kids, too. And it was a standing threat. Do you want the tape?
2: No.
0: But somebody did that to some kid, you know, 10 years ago or so in the Atlanta. I think it was in the Atlanta area. And the lady, you know, lost her job forever and, you know, was criminally charged. Things are different than they used to be. And...
1: Did you?
0: Yeah.
1: You're old enough. You would have had paddles in the classroom. Hell yeah. Yeah. Okay.
0: Yeah.
1: I was going to say.
0: Certainly you were never paddled.
1: I was, yeah.
0: Really?
1: I was, yeah.
0: At school?
1: I was.
0: On what charge?
1: I let my next door neighbor in the class look off of my paper on a test.
0: And that got you paddling?
1: I got paddled, yeah.
0: Wow. Wow. We had a kid, and I call him a kid. I think it was probably 20, 21 years old at the time. I was a sophomore.
1: I was way more embarrassed about it than that it hurt,
0: by the way. Oh, yeah. Always. The humiliation.
1: Oh, yeah.
0: So the only time anything like that ever happened to me, and it wasn't by my choice, I was a sophomore in Hazel Hodges' psychology class, all you West Side people, Miss Hodges' class. And me and my buddy Mark Randall and Sandy Myers. Mark, if you're out there listening, I think you were part of this story. I think you were. I know Sandy was. We had a guy that was, again, a just notorious loser. He had to be 20. I say he was 21. He had to be 20. I was 15. I hadn't turned 16 yet. And he was in my psychology class at Westside High School. And he was cheating off our papers. Mm-hmm. We were sitting in the back corner of the classroom, and we always liked to sit in the back corner of the classroom because we were always making smart remarks and cracking jokes and that kind of thing. But we never cheated. But Miss Hodges knew that Jerry was. That was his name, Jerry. And she came over to us at the end of class one day. And he was first out the door the instant the bell rang. Zip bang. And she saw me and Sandy sitting there and I think Mark. And she walked over and she said, Jerry's cheating off y'all's paper. I saw it happen on the last quiz. We had like quiz every Friday. And we just kind of sat there with our eyes wide, like, uh-oh, are we in trouble for this? And she goes, I realize he's a lot bigger than y'all, and I'm not going to ask you to get in trouble with him, but I am going to ask you to do me a favor. Next Friday, I want you to ABCD, ABCD, ABCD, every question. Just start 1 through 25, whatever it was, and just ABCD, ABCD. She says, I'm gonna get proof that he's cheating off of you. Okay. And she did, and that was it. And I thought he was going to kill us. He wasn't smart enough to figure out what happened. He came back with like a 7 on his paper, and he looked at all us, and we all had 7s on our paper because that was the plot. And he said, "Man, geez, y'all a bunch of dumbasses." There we are. And then she figured out, she got it. But bottom line. And I think the first thing she said to him, Jerry, you're not even smart enough to cheat off the right people. and he just kind of had to sit there and take it. But no, we were not. I've paddling for academic misbehavior back in those days wasn't a thing. And also, we were in high school. How old were you when that happened?
1: Third grade, maybe.
0: Last time I was paddled would have been at Curtis Baptist, fourth grade. I want to say it was, and we were just acting up in class. Our teacher left to do something, to run an errand. She goes, I have to do something for 5 minutes. I'll be right back. Do not misbehave. And her next door neighbor teacher lady had some way of looking in on us. I don't know if it was through a window or through a cracked blinds or something. And we were up dancing around, throwing wads of paper at each other the whole 9 yards, just having a big old time. And somebody was standing watch. And when Miss Prestridge came around the corner, we hightailed it back to our seats. But she came in. That's when Miss Reeves came over and said, this one. They worked it. And she grabbed all of us up. I mean, there must have been like 6 of us. And hauled us into the side office. And the assistant principal, whack, whack. Anywho, why did I even get into this? So these days you try doing that. That's cruelty to children. So we live in a different world. I'm not making excuses for Cooper Clyatt. I'm not. But I'm just explaining to you how easy it is for your life, anyone else's life, to come to a screeching halt by an accusation that may or may not have any validity to it. I mean, think about what they did to Donald Trump based on a 30-year-old accusation that had no witnesses. I laid it out for you people. I laid it out for you. What did I tell you to do? I said, hey, you want a retirement plan? All you folks that go to work in the school systems because you're going to work 20, 30 years and have a nice pension, I got a better idea for you. Go find the richest, most secure, most awesome family that you can. This only works for young women, by the way. Go find that family, whoever it may happen to be, and figure out a way to put yourself as a young woman alone with any male member of that family for an extended period of time. And then no matter what happens, immediately go to a circle of your friends and claim some terrible thing happened. Maybe write it down in a journal and then go about your business. Go about your business. Have fun. 20, 25, 30 years gone by. And then as soon as you hit retirement age and you're ready for your pension to roll in, go, rape! And then they'll haul all your friends in who say, oh, yeah, he told me. She told me. He pulled her aside and did terrible things to her, and she was too upset and too scared to say anything. And that's friend number one. Friend number two, oh, yeah, she told me. She told me that he did this, that, and the other. Oh, that's friend number two. Friend number three. By the time we're up to friend number three, it's all over with. And the guy could have not done anything, but that's all it takes. That's all it takes. And I'm not saying that that is a confederation of liars. I'm saying it's one liar who has chosen to tell her story to 5 or 6 different people, all knowing that they can't do anything. It's not up to them to file a police report for somebody else's attack. And especially when it comes to a woman. You know, women are very sensitive about their personal business being shared. And I get that. I understand it. But all it takes in this day and age is a a path, a trail. And exactly what happened to Donald Trump. With the exception that there were no real strong witnesses to the E. Jean Carroll event, which I don't think she could even specifically remember what date it happened. It kind of reminded me of the Kavanaugh thing a little bit, the allegations made by that woman. She couldn't even put a date on it. And I guarantee you, if a woman is genuinely raped and or assaulted, she never forgets that. At least the ones that I've talked to are quite clear exactly every aspect of what happened. But getting back to my original point, it's a terrible shame, number one, that a case like this ever occurs. You're either very, very sorry for the victim, or you're very, very sorry for the perp, but not for the perp, for the, you're very, very sorry for the victim, or you're very, very sorry for the falsely accused perp. You just don't know which one it is. And it happens both ways. And those of you out there that want to cast aspersions on Cooper Clyatt, unless you've got video or a personal eyewitness account of what happened, you got no reason to say a word. When I talk about someone being a demon or accused of heinous this, that, and the other, usually I have substantial evidence on my side and a track record that indicates past behavior indicative of the current condemnation. And there ain't none of that with Cooper Clyatt. It is possible, ladies and gentlemen, for a man or a woman who's never done anything wrong to all of a sudden start acting like a maniac, but it's very rare. And if somebody wants to say that that started with Cooper Clyatt, then that, you know, that's a theory. But a man as prominent as he is, you can't keep stories like that quiet. It's you remember the doctor that took his own life out in Burke County recently, and you remember what virtually all of his defenders said? That yes, he was known to be a bit of a player, but it was all consensual. That was strange. Even though they were jumping on me about daring to report any of it. But almost all of the, oh yeah, he was a nice fella, great work in the community. Was he known to mess around? Yeah, but you know, he did a lot of good things too. Okay, all right. So, but there's not any of that talk that goes with Cooper Clyatt's experience. So I'm not defending him because I don't know. I wasn't there. I'm just explaining what his track record seems to indicate. You want to accuse me of taking up for him? You're barking up the wrong tree. I have no information that indicates what the young lady said was anything other than, you know, a bit of physical contact that was initiated because of some type of negative confrontation going on. And that if a hand got somewhere it wasn't supposed to be, is that an accident or sexual molestation? I mean, tough situation. All right, we're going to take a quick break. We'll do that. We'll be back. Stay with us. 95.1 FM, WGAC Augusta, the Austin Roadshow. 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
12: 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I crank it up at 8 and shut it down at 10. 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
14: WGAC News Time 4:30. I'm Gail Mino with the WGAC News Center. The stage is set for Georgia's governor's race this November. Healthcare businessman Rick Jackson defeated Lieutenant Governor Burt Jones for the GOP nomination in Tuesday's runoff. Jackson will now face Democrat Keisha Lance Bottoms in November. Bottoms, the former mayor of Atlanta. In the Lieutenant Governor's contest, Greg Dolezal won the GOP nomination, while Josh McLaurin got the nod from Democrats. In the GOP Senate primary runoff, Congressman Mike Collins defeated Derek Dooley. It'll be Collins versus Democrat incumbent John Ossoff in November. Runoff elections from South Carolina's statewide primary last week will be held next Tuesday, the 23rd. If you want to take advantage of early voting for the runoff, you only have 2 days to do so, what's left of today and then again tomorrow. In Aiken County, there are 4 early voting locations: the Aiken County Government Center on University Parkway, Odell Weeks Activity Center on Whiskey Road, the North Augusta Community Center, and Couchton Baptist Church on Wagoner Road. Early voting hours are 8:30 till 5 p.m. The City of Aiken has launched an online survey of quality of life issues in the city. Parks, Recreation, and Tourism Director Jessica Campbell says the survey will generate feedback on the community's recreational needs and help officials decide how to allocate resources in future budgets and capital improvement campaigns. The survey remains open until the end of July, and only one response per household is requested. It can be found online at cityofaiken.sc.gov/PRT survey. For those without access, computers are available at the Leslie B. Price Aiken Senior and Youth Center. Columbia County deputies are searching for a missing teenager. They're looking in the area of Parham Road and Forest Lane for 16-year-old Quez Hammonds. Hammonds is black, and authorities say he has medium-length afro. He was last seen wearing a black sweatshirt and black sweatpants. The Hour's top national story: shoppers stepped up their spending last month, surpassing expectations. Retail sales rose nearly 1%, up from a revised 4.4% gain in April, according to the Commerce Department. Excluding sales at gasoline station, retail sales in May rose 0.7%. Businesses at clothing, accessory, and furniture stores all posted sales gains. There were some weak spots. Electronics and appliance stores and department stores both registered slight sales declines. 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The AccuWeather forecast is coming right up.
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21: Tonight, expect partly cloudy skies with high humidity and a low temperature of 74. Tomorrow will bring humid conditions with a mix of clouds and sun, along with a chance of a few showers and thunderstorms in the afternoon due to tropical rainstorm Arthur. The high temperature will reach 86 degrees. For News Talk and Information WGAC, I'm AccuWeather meteorologist Joe Lundberg.
14: AccuWeather brought to you this hour by your friends at Peachtree Pools. Peachtree Pools, you could be swimming this summer. We have partly sunny skies and 85 degrees right now at 438. I'm Gail Minow with the WGAC 24-hour news traffic and weather center.
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0: And we are back. A beautiful Wednesday afternoon. 706-863-5800 is the number. Philip Kent going to be joining us any second. I'm surprised he's not here right now. So we are hopefully going to see him bust through the door there in just a second. I need to remind you folks that may not know this, and I sadly forget sometimes, that as long as I've been doing this, I assume that some of you are up to date with, not up to date, have the historical mindset or the institutional memory that I have on some topics, and clearly many of you do not. Philip Kent Jr. is the son of Phil Kent Sr., who for many years was the editorial page editor at the Augusta Chronicle. He has been a political consultant and a editorial journalist for, Lord have mercy, many, many, many years. He started off in the Augusta area as a young officer at Fort Gordon. He became a staffer somewhere along the line. I'm trying to remember exactly how the road went from being at Fort Gordon as a young military officer to his first hiring at the Chronicle. I know that his tenure was interrupted when he went to work for Strom Thurmond for a while, but he came back to the Chronicle and spent many, many years there as the editorial page editor. And then when he moved to Atlanta to kind of shift gears a little bit, his career has really been impressive. He's the editor of James Magazine, conservative magazine. He works with Soon as Philip gets here, he'll let me know. What is Phil's last name? Not Phil Kent. Guy, he's on Fox News all the time. He's the leading political strategist for the Southeastern United States. Cannot believe I went blank on his name. He ran for lieutenant governor years ago, and he had real thick glasses when he ran. He's upgraded now. He either doesn't wear glasses or he's got contacts in. But anyway, he's Phil's boss and has done incredible work in the Atlanta market. He's part of the Georgia Gang, weekly talk show up there, and widely regarded as the leading conservative commentator, one of them, in the metro Atlanta area. And as a result of growing up around that mentality and that mindset, Philip is a chip off the old block, but he's not a clone by any stretch of the imagination. And as a matter of fact, it's been fun watching him grow up and kind of grow into this leader that he's become, because while his father's fire is definitely there, he's got certainly his own personality going for him. So no one in their right mind ever look at Phil Kent Jr., Philip Kent, and suggest that he's anything other than a diehard, dye-in-the-wool conservative. Now, once those credentials are established, then you get into other issues. We can all be conservatives and have very strong disagreements on things like data centers or other topics. And certainly when it comes to personal integrity, we need to hold people to a very, very high standard in Columbia County. I've always been very proud of Columbia County's track record when someone is caught doing something they should not be doing. There has been a quick move, either by voters or other officials, to take matters into hand immediately, demand resignations, demand removals. As a matter of fact, the only time that I've really been disappointed in that process not coming about more quickly was when Ben Harbin got in trouble. He should have been more effectively removed. For the most part, the pressure that was put on people like Scott Dean and Kay Allen when they got into trouble worked. Maybe not as quickly or as sharply as I would have liked it to on behalf of some officials, but bottom line, they knew that their days were numbered. It wasn't like the situation that you had in Augusta where you had any number of public officials that doubled down on their bad behavior and insisted that they didn't do anything wrong or they were innocent. The folks in Columbia County, when they're exposed as cheaters or thieves or, you know, insert horrible tag here, they internally crumble for the most part, and the constituency lets them know about it. And so I think Philip is committed, as I am, to making sure that the jewel of the local area as far as school systems go, Columbia County, is protected and that the transparency that exists with that organization is as obvious as it needs to be. Sometimes even the best bureaucratic minds can get ahead of themselves. Honest mistakes are made. That happens all the time as well. And if we find out that this current situation with. Can you make sure that he's able to get in here? There are going to be honest disagreements again between, you know, good, solid conservatives. And again, these things happen on regular occasion, but we just need to make sure that not only the rules, but the laws are being followed as well as they possibly can be. And it's very important that you can trust the folks that are in charge of literally the largest spending arm of municipal government. And that would be our boards of education across the board here in the CSRA, whether it's the Aiken County Board of Education over in Carolina, the Richmond County Board of Education, or the Columbia County Board of Education. Speak of the devil, he is now here and in his seat. I texted your dad a few minutes ago to make sure that he was listening out there in Atlanta online.
1: My biggest critic.
0: Yeah, no, he's not. There's no way. Scoot it, pull that close to you there so you can just pull it right there. Philip Kent, ladies and gentlemen, from the Columbia County School Board. Appreciate you joining us. And it's never fun to see one of your fellow school board members do what Katie Allen did yesterday. And I'm not attacking her for it. I'm just saying that it kind of sends your blood pressure up a little bit, because if you're serving on a municipal board or, you know, any elected body, you're basically your behavior and your ethics being called into question, not just you personally, the entire group, because of what Katie Allen is alleging. And I know that you're pretty upset about it.
1: Yeah, well, first of all, thanks for having me again.
0: Sure.
1: I thought this would be a good opportunity as well to, you know, address some of these things, particularly with Ms. Allen and some other, you know, issues that have come up, but also just to talk about the good things too that are going on in the school board. You know, when you come on the air and you talk about the school system, you don't want to be the guy that just talks about the things that are necessarily going wrong or that you're concerned about. I think that you need to talk about how good, I mean, this is still the jewel of the area in Columbia County school system. And we do excellent work. I'll tell you that, like, Evans High School, Evans Middle School, doing great things as far as testing scores, standardized scores. You know, we talk about, you know, advanced placement. We keep increasing our advanced placement program in each of our schools. We talk about, you know, the IB program, which has been an excellent program. CTAE, when you're talking about technical school and careers for kids. I mean, we're doing a lot of big things. Dual enrollment. A lot of great work that we're doing in Columbia County. But I don't think that when I was voted that people wanted someone to just raise their hand and say yes to everything and just go along sort of with the crowd. You know, I think everybody knows that I challenge the system quite a bit. I pick out what I think is reasonable. I feel like I'm a pretty objective observer on the board. I ask good questions. And by the way, I really encourage your audience to check out the videos that are posted of our board meetings. We've had some pretty good participation recently. That typically happens during budget time. And we talk about the building program, which I'd love to talk about a little bit as well. But I want to encourage those people after the board meetings that they either attend or at least check out the video clips. I think there's this running thought that that the school board should go up there and that everybody should be on the same page and that they should be cordial and they come right out and everything's just hunky-dory because our school system's been so great. Well, I mean, I think you probably subscribe to this philosophy that if you're not trying to get ahead, you're falling behind. So I'm always looking for ways to make this school system better, right? So when I'm up there and I'm arguing with somebody, I think the people actually want transparency. They want somebody to argue and not just raise that right hand for a vote.
0: Well, I also want to give a little bit of praise. I mean, obviously, academics is the reason that the school exists. But there are also other things that keep students and parents engaged. And I think Columbia County's extracurricular programs are some of the best in the region by far. The athletic programs and the fine arts programs specifically
1: absolutely
0: are outstanding, and they seem to be getting better all the time. And multiple state championships at schools all across the county. And we've done pretty well across the region, by the way, not just Columbia County, but Columbia County's done very well. And I'm very proud of that. My wife is an educator, and she's very proud of the almost 30 years that she's put in. It's not perfect, as you well know.
1: Yeah, never is.
0: But having said that, folks that jump up and accuse the system of being corrupt, I have a real big problem with that. And I don't quite understand what possesses them to make those types of broad statements. I'm going to go ahead and address her by name. Janet Duggan has done that. She accused your school board chairman and the superintendent of illegal activity, of being criminals. And Dave Deakle, to his credit, has written her a letter calling her out on that. And quite frankly, I think unless she clarifies what she's saying, I think he ought to sue her. I've been in the position of having to defend my name and reputation, and that's what I did, and I won. And I think he would too, unless she's got a point to make. And I think when that type of language is used, you have to take a very, very strong stand. Having said that, one of your own members accuses the board of illegal activity as far as the open meetings laws goes. And this is going back to a meeting that happened more than a year ago in 2025. This is the infamous letter from Katie Allen. Let's get into that real quick. Got a break coming up we got to take here. But correct me if I'm wrong. The information that seems to be conflicting, the record as you and Katie remember it being versus what is reflected in the minutes, was exposed because Janet Duggan went looking for information from a year ago. Is that right?
1: I think that has something to do with it. There's people that inquire about things throughout the year. I was concerned about how the process went. Now, you have to keep in mind that both Katie Allen and I were freshmen coming in when this
0: a year ago
1: when this contract came about. And so, you know, there's a process that you go through, and I've been on boards throughout the community, and I was not thrilled by the process that we went through, to be honest. I was pretty vocal about that, and I was kind of uncomfortable with it. And one of the reasons I wanted to come here is to let the community know that the intent was not a unanimous attempt on the contract.
0: And you're talking about Dr. Flint's new contract.
1: I'm talking about the contract from last year.
0: Okay.
1: It was not a unanimous decision, though. That was what the vote depicted. But that was not the intent. And I think it's the important thing.
0: And that was what tipped you off there was a problem, because you knew that you and Katie Allen had voted against it. And yet when Janet Duggan went and dug up the record, it said 5-0.
1: Mm-hmm. Yeah, I'm not going to say what other people voted, but I think people can kind of figure out who voted which way.
0: Well, it's no secret.
1: Yeah, it's no secret. So the issue is I think it was very misleading in how we did this. I was a little disappointed, more than a little disappointed, but I was disappointed when two new people come in. And I don't think I'm a dumb person, okay? I think that fairly intelligent person. I think I follow things pretty well. I've been on enough boards to know how board processes work. I don't think Katie Allen is a stupid person. When two people have been misled down a path that makes us think one thing and it's something else, I think there's a problem there. And if you have to also look at the optics of what was going on at the time. I was vehemently opposed to this because I did not agree that the superintendent should receive 11% on a contract increase. When the teachers originally were only proposed at 3%, and I pushed really hard along with some other board members to get 4% of the teachers. The optics are bad of that. It's just not right to do that. And so that was my reason for voting that way. And the public, it wasn't acknowledged that way. And listen, people make mistakes. If I made a mistake in this regard, then, you know, I'll say, okay, we learn our lesson. However, it was way misleading the way it was presented to us. Two people don't get misled that know what happens in a board meeting, what's supposed to happen at a board meeting.
0: By the way, got some breaking news here. Just got a text message from Dave Deakle. He has filed a lawsuit against Janet Duggan. Obviously taking issue with what she said about him. I'm assuming that will be a slander lawsuit. All right. There's a little bit of breaking news for you. That's school board chairman Dave Deakle filing a lawsuit against Janet Duggan today. Got to take a break. I'll be back with more with Philip Kent from the Columbia County School Board following these important words. The Austin Road Show on this wonderful Wednesday. We'll be right back.
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4: 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Philip Kent and yours truly will continue in just a moment. Again, breaking news this afternoon pertaining to a lot of this conversation Philip and I are having. Columbia County Board of Education Chairman Dave Deekel filing a defamation lawsuit against community activist Janet Duggan. That happening in Columbia County Superior Court today. We'll be back. Stay with us. News time coming up, 5 o'clock.
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8: We'll go back to shooting at them, dropping bombs on their head.
9: President Trump speaking to reporters at the G7 in France ahead of the signing of that deal, which is supposed to happen Friday in Switzerland. Fox's Peter Ducey has more from France.
10: If Iran lives up to their end of the deal, they will get to cash in big time. Billions of dollars worth of selling oil. They can also apply for this money in a fund to help rebuild, and they can see some of their own funds unfrozen. But President Trump wants to make one thing very clear. None of that money is coming directly from the U.S. taxpayers. President Trump says if they start breaking the rules, the U.S. will resume a bombing campaign again. Same story if the Strait of Hormuz

0: southwest Louisiana, while widespread rainfall from 5 to 10 inches, with isolated totals approaching 20 inches, could lead to significant flash flooding from Texas into the deep south.
1: Fox meteorologist Adam Klotz, tropical storm warnings remain in effect for portions of the Texas and Louisiana coast. The Federal Reserve held interest rates steady today, but nearly half of policymakers are open to rate hikes later this year. This was Chairman Kevin Warsh's first Fed meeting and a clear sign that inflation concerns are heating up again. Prospects of higher interest rates this year sent stocks into a slide. The Dow Industrials lost 507 points after two back-to-back records. The meantime, crude oil lower, $75.23 a barrel. 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
3: WGAC News Time 503. I'm Gail Mino in the 24-hour WGAC News Center. Augusta will have a new mayor come January. Stephen Kendrick received 54% of the vote in yesterday's runoff to defeat incumbent Garnett Johnson. Kendrick, Richmond County's former longtime tax commissioner, reversed the results of 4 years ago when he lost to Johnson, also in a runoff. Kendrick spoke with news partner WJBF News Channel 6 after the votes were counted.
4: I think they said they wanted something specific, someone who says and can do what they say they're going to do. We're going to work at it. I've had a track record of doing what I say.
3: In yesterday's other runoff, Yvette Williams was elected to the District A Commission seat, succeeding the outgoing Brandon Garrett. Columbia County had two runoff races yesterday. Alex Griffin was the winner in the Columbia County Commission District 1 race, while Tiffany Heitzman won the District 2 seat on the Columbia County School Board. Richmond County Coroner Mark Bowen says an autopsy will be needed to identify a body retreat from one of the two ponds flanking Gordon Highway in South Augusta this afternoon. That recovery effort forced closure of eastbound Gordon Highway at Doug Bernard Parkway while efforts were underway. Bowen says the death could be suspicious, but the identity and cause of death will have to be determined during the autopsy. More money is available for local governments to meet the cost of recovery from natural disasters in Georgia and South Carolina. FEMA released another $10.3 million to assist ongoing recovery from COVID and Hurricane Helene in Georgia, $6 million for recovery from COVID, Helene, and Tropical Storm Debbie in South Carolina. In Georgia, Washington County will receive more than $530,000 for management costs, while $362,000 are headed for Orangeburg County in South Carolina to meet recovery costs from severe storms and flooding that occurred in January of last year. 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The AccuWeather forecast coming right up.
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7: George Walton was one of Georgia's delegates to sign the Declaration of Independence. The price he paid for that signature was high. His home was looted, occupied, and burned, and he was wounded and captured by the British in the Battle of Savannah. Later, a governor and U.S. senator, George Walton returned to Augusta for his remaining years. His historic home, Meadow Garden, still stands in downtown Augusta.
6: America 250. Happy birthday, America.
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9: Tonight, expect partly cloudy skies with humidity lingering in the air. The low will be 74. Tomorrow will bring humid conditions with a mix of clouds and occasional sunshine. Anticipate a few showers and thunderstorms in the afternoon, courtesy of tropical rainstorm Arthur. The high will reach 86. For news, talk, and information, WGAC, I'm AccuWeather meteorologist Joe Lundberg.
10: 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They nail it every time. Partly cloudy skies, clouding up a little bit more right now over the Beasley stations in on Jimmy Dias Parkway. It is 85 degrees at 5:08. I'm Gail Mino in the WGAC 24-Hour News Traffic and Weather Center.
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0: I was just reminded of the name I couldn't think of a minute ago. Matt Towery is the name I was trying to remember. That's the owner of its Insider Advantage, isn't it?
1: James Magazine, Insider Advantage, yeah. Both of those. Yeah, yeah, they're the Insider True. Advantage deal is pretty awesome. They get it right on most of these elections.
0: Yeah, and
1: the polling.
0: They've been doing that for a long time. And do you remember meeting him, Matt Towery, when he ran for lieutenant governor 30 years ago?
1: I did not really know him well then. So I was very young.
0: Yeah. Yeah, you know. King nerd, had the thickest Coke bottle bottom glasses you'd ever seen in your life. And, you know, got trounced as most Republicans did back in those days. Mm-hmm. And then you didn't hear much from him until he, you know, founded Insider Advantage and has done pretty well since then.
1: He had some great stories about Newt Gingrich.
0: Oh, yeah.
1: And just some neat. Yeah, he's a good guy.
0: Absolutely. So Philip is here with us as a representative of the Columbia County School Board, but mainly giving his perspective as what's going on here with allegations from fellow Board of Education member Katie Allen that the law was broken when it comes to the open meetings law and that inaccurate records are being kept as far as reflecting certain votes that are being taken. Nothing that I can tell you that would have changed the way that policy was enacted, because there's really not a difference between a 3-2 vote and a 5-0 vote, because if it goes, it goes, with the exception of both Philip Kent and Katie Allen wanting the world to know that they weren't going along with something. But it is very important for history to be correctly reflected.
1: Absolutely.
0: And again,
1: but it's also important to note, and I'm sorry to interrupt, and I'll say it again, I've been a little redundant, but that process was very misleading. And given the optics that I gave, I don't like it at all. And there was plenty of opportunity for an attorney or someone to step in, particularly with freshman board members who were already uncomfortable thinking that something was taking place that shouldn't have happened.
0: Now you're referring to a vote behind closed doors.
1: Well, you know, I have to be careful about what I say or what happens in executive session, because you're not supposed to talk about what happens in executive session. Unfortunately,
0: Philip, let me correct you.
1: Unfortunately,
0: no, Philip, let me correct you. No, you don't.
1: Well, no, we do.
0: You're not supposed to. No, you're not supposed to give trade secrets away. Yeah. But you can express what happened. You can tell the truth.
1: Yeah, and I'm here to say that what was done in executive session essentially did not turn out to be the correct public vote in public. And it was very uncomfortable and very misleading in how that process was handled. As you know, when you come out of an executive session meeting, you know, there's affidavits that you have to read, and you abided by the laws, and you talked about what you're supposed to talk to, and you dealt with this and that, and particularly personnel issues. It was not communicated properly as to when we got out of there, what that vote when we got out of there represented on the motion on the affidavit. From my perspective, it was presented that what was discussed and decided in executive session was approved. It was not like it was approved outside of it. Does that make sense? We got out of executive session. You approve the affidavit, you do a motion, second, approve. We were approving what was decided upon in executive session, though we were very uncomfortable in that. And so it's very important, again, for me to say, people need to know, because the vote's supposed to be done in public, and I don't believe the vote certainly wasn't portrayed in public the way that it was supposed to be done. And so that's one of the reasons I'm here. I wanted to make sure that the public knew why I did it and my concerns, so that it's not the secret thing what happened. People need to know it wasn't unanimous. It's very important that people know that was not a unanimous vote.
0: Well, I mean, you talked about it here months ago.
1: Yeah, absolutely.
0: I have talked to the superintendent about this on several occasions, and I've told him, and he does not necessarily disagree with me. I said, you know, simply because somebody can go behind closed doors to discuss something doesn't mean they have to or that they should. And while I think it's completely legitimate, if you're dealing with allegations against someone, an employee, and by the way, let's remind everybody, because you're in a position that you're in, you have to hear absolute ridiculous bat crap crazy garbage about all levels of employees, from janitors right up to the superintendent, that do not deserve any public recognition or
1: it's a lot to decipher through.
0: Yeah. And a lot of it is absolute crap. And it would literally destroy reputations every day if you did it any other way.
1: Agreed.
0: And so there's a reason that's there. One thing that we all got to agree on, though, is that the salaries of public officials, particularly leaders, that are singular salaries, not like salaries for the entire, you know, teaching staff of Columbia County, that these types of conversations are completely legitimate to have in public. And it greatly undermines the public's confidence in you as a board if you choose to do it behind closed
1: doors. Correct.
0: Now, I'm going to go ahead and say something here that might hurt somebody's feelings. Quite frankly, I don't care. Pete Fletcher was an incredibly insightful and talented school board attorney. He's no longer with us. Bless his heart. God rest his soul. I wonder if the particular trait that he had, which is we need to do this the smart way and not just the legal way, has been passed down to his nephew and his brother, who are now your school board attorneys. And do you think that's been done?
1: I like the Fletchers a lot. I have a deep history, rooted history. I went to school with some of their family members.
0: As did I.
1: Personally, I like them a lot. And, you know, they do a good job. Pete was amazing. And I had some experiences with him. I think that there was an obligation that someone should have stepped in and made sure that there was clarity on what was voted that year or last year on that contract. I think that should have happened. And it bothers me that someone didn't step in and provide clarity, because it was very well misrepresented what was actually happening there and taking place.
0: On the topic of the salary itself, and again, this is a conversation that needs to be had in public, in my humble opinion. You're objecting to the manner in which the raise was given in a period of time when not all employees were getting as big a raise as what the superintendent.
1: Correct. And I also didn't like that it was down in Savannah, Georgia.
0: Right.
1: It's like you're hiding from it. And I have a big problem, and I was very vocal about it.
0: Well, and good for you. Let me remind you that there's a thing that your dad and me did not have when we were younger men, called Facebook.
1: Right.
0: And as Katie Allen found out, you can get the word out pretty quick. If you ever have an issue like that, do what Katie did. I mean, I'm not necessarily saying I agree with everything that she wrote, but she has figured out the way to get the word out on something. And you're no longer confined to that. And let me also say that while I have the utmost respect for Judy Teasley, who is a longstanding board member, she's a dear friend of my wife and has been for years. Dave Alaloff, who you replaced on the school board, you succeeded him. He was a fantastic trustee for many years. He and his wife, Merrill, have been stellar members of our community. Merrill was a longtime administrator in the Columbia County school system. They were old school. They didn't make waves. They don't make waves. And as much as I love Judy, I wish he had about 10% more "I don't give a damn" in her and pound on the table like you have. And that's what's needed sometimes. Same thing with Christy Baker. She just did not get loud enough when she needed to on occasion. And I think you doing that is great. As much as I disagree with a lot of what Katie has to say, I appreciate her backbone. She's not afraid of anybody.
1: She's not afraid of anybody. And people do need to listen to a lot of the things that Mrs. Allen says. She does some serious research. She's a smart girl. She knows what she's doing. It's just sometimes things can be handled a little bit differently. But everybody's different, right? And I think it's not. That's why we have a 5-person board, right? I mean, we have, you know, me. We have my personality. We have Katie and Katie's personality. And when you have a dynamic, sometimes that does work if you use it properly. I think oftentimes in board meetings, if anybody's been to one, I'm sure that, you know, that you'll see where we didn't utilize the dynamics on the board to the benefit of the school system. At times we were fighting fire with fire. We weren't being objective board members and, you know, it's okay to argue and just be cordial about it.
0: Speaking of that, we have a note here from your chairman.
1: Yeah.
0: Chairman Deakle is saying, please tell Philip that I disagree with him. Nobody misled him. He should have asked questions if he didn't know what he was voting for. I'm sorry that he felt misled.
1: Yeah, I highly disagree with that. And again, all I have to do is give you the optics and where we were and what the raise was. And that tells you that there was no intention to provide clarity on that. And for two board members to be misled who are not dumb people, there were clearly problems in the way that was presented. And I hope that we don't do it again. Matter of fact, it could have happened last night. And a lot of clarity came out of this situation. That's the good part, right? And I think we definitely handled it differently last night. So that's also proof.
0: Yep. I mean, you know.
1: The proof is in the pudding.
0: Heat and sunshine disinfect. And sometimes it's painful.
1: Yeah. I try to look at the positive here. Some people will go way overboard on some things, but I'm looking at this objectively. I'm telling you from the bottom of my heart that it should have been done differently. And the optics tell me that things should have been done better, and it was proven last night because we did do it differently last night.
0: Let me clear something up real quick. This is probably one of the silliest notes that I've gotten in quite some time, but this was reiterated. I had to check this out. I got a complaint a while back saying that the redo, the building program and all that, yeah. aside from the fact that it's incredibly expensive right now, that it is being given a dullard look because the school system is refusing to allow individual identity of the schools. Logos, colors are being banned from the hallways, et cetera, et cetera. And I did my best to try and follow that up. And I find no evidence of that. I do find that there are, you know, upgrades in painting being done and base paint for all facilities as they're being built. But once the construction crews and the main paint contractors leave, the schools themselves have the option within reason to add color, logos, artwork, et cetera, et cetera. They don't want to junk up the place. But I mean, some of the most impressive artwork I've ever seen were the mascot artworks at both Lakeside and Greenbrier in the past. These massive murals of wolves, et cetera. And again, color accents throughout the school. Please reassure people that once the big boy crews get out of Harlem High School and Evans High School, that's when the black and gold and the red and black in Harlem and the Bulldogs and the Knights and all that go with them get to come out.
1: Yeah, I would think the pride would be able to come out there. And I agree with you on the artwork. There's a lot of character when you have stuff like that in these schools that makes a difference.
0: Absolutely.
1: Character and culture in the school is a big deal. We know this. It's been proven over time. So I'll have to dive in that a little deeper to see what kind of standards. It might be like a sign ordinance on Washington Road. Yeah, you know what I mean? Yeah. Like, you know, what are the standards? What are we? I don't know the specifics on that, but I can certainly ask.
0: I think somebody attempted to start that process maybe a little early at Lakeside before it was time to do it. And we all know you don't put any you don't put any decorative anything up until the base is finished.
1: Yeah.
0: The decorative goes on top of it. It's like putting on makeup before you get in the shower if you're a woman. You just don't do it. You got to finish with the process. Also, and I said this before and I'll say it again, the gymnasium, as I drive by Cox Road and see that scoreboard up, very, very impressive. I'm proud of Columbia County, and I do need to say, while people are screaming and hollering about the expense, you're catching up to what other schools have been doing for the last 10 years all over Georgia.
1: Yeah.
0: And it's not Columbia County isn't doing it, you know, better than anybody else, but they are doing it like a lot of other people are.
1: Yeah. I'd love to address. Do I have good time to kind of delve into the building program?
0: When we come back from this break, because I'm dying to hear from you. And again, we're also kind of got in the background here as we go to break, the ability to discuss the data center relief for a lot of this expense that's not just coming up right this minute, but that has been actually incurred in the past. We may be able to pay off some of this debt much quicker than we thought, thanks to the data center revenue that's due to come in. We'll be right back.
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0: All right, just a moment or two before we have to news at the bottom of the hour. Philip Kent is with us. Breaking news this afternoon, David Deakle, the chairman of the Columbia County School Board, has filed a defamation lawsuit against Janet Duggan. Her allegations that he is somehow breaking the law in the way that he is either setting or spending the budget and the money in the Columbia County school system is greatly concerned, Mr. Deakle, and rightfully so. However, allegations put forth by Katie Allen that the open meetings rules, laws, were not followed are of concern to our good friend, Mr. Kent here, who says that his vote was inaccurately recorded. That's not necessarily a violation of the open meetings law as much as it is a statutory mistake that needs to be corrected. And I guess, do you and Katie Allen have the ability to demand that be changed?
1: I'm not going as far as saying it was inaccurately recorded at this point. I'm saying that the process that they implemented there to do this vote was highly misleading. Okay. And the intent of what everybody knows in that room was supposed to happen as far as the results of that vote did not come out to the public. So that in reality, it was not the public vote that was the results was not the public vote that should have been had.
0: Gotcha. And is that what Katie Allen perhaps should have focused on rather than the politics of it all?
1: I would like to say that yes, that would be my instinct. Miss Allen's been beat up since she's been in here quite a bit. And
0: by the way, you don't agree with probably 80% of what she says.
1: I'm not going to put a percentage on it. I think she says a lot of things that are pretty good. I think you should listen to a lot of what she has, if not everything that Mrs. Allen has to say, because she does her research. Like I said before, she's a smart girl. It's just sometimes how you follow through with your research and what you do with it. So do not dismiss the things that come out of Miss Allen's mouth. I don't encourage anybody to do that. But I would have taken a different path for sure on multiple occasions than Mrs. Allen. But I think you have to respect what she says. And there are board members that have not respected and shown disrespect. And so that'll drive an average person over if it's constantly being done. So I understand. And she has every right to be upset by what happened in Savannah last year in that contract, just like I'm upset about it. We interpret it a little bit. You know, we're going a little different directions with it. I hope that answers your question.
0: Yeah. Final question here before we hit the news at the bottom of the hour. Do you think, is it worth you perhaps making a motion at next meeting or maybe in a meeting or two to say, because of the sensitive nature of pay raises for our upper echelon staff, I would like to get at least an informal agreement amongst us that we deliberate these salaries in public, and unless there is a specific reason to go in private, there's no reason for us
1: to have these conversations. The more transparent you can be, again, we shouldn't even, it's the most important vote you make through the year. Well, I mean, there's budget and there's mill rate, but this is one of the most important things that you do during the year.
0: Renewing the superintendent's contract.
1: And it should be very, very clear to the public exactly what's going on with that. So absolutely, I would agree with that.
0: All right. Yeah, take a break. We'll do that. We'll be back. Philip Kent's with us from the Columbia County School Board. We'll continue our conversations following these important words from Gail Mino at 5:31. We'll be right back.
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10: 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I'm Gail Mino with the WGAC News Center. The stage is set for Georgia's governor race in November. Rick Jackson, a healthcare billionaire, defeated Lieutenant Governor Burt Jones for the Republican nomination in yesterday's runoff. Jackson will now face Democrat Keisha Lance Bottoms, former mayor of Atlanta, in November. It was a fiery fourth and final debate last evening between South Carolina's two candidates seeking the GOP nomination for governor in next week's runoff. Lieutenant Governor Pam Evatt and Attorney General Alan Wilson took turns taking shots at one another during the debate before a packed house at Coastal Carolina University.
11: While my opponent was cutting ribbons in a ceremonial job and wasting time in the lieutenant governor's office, I was out there fighting for you. Fighting as a combat veteran, as a prosecutor, and as your attorney general.
12: There's two of us on stage now, and the choice will be really clear. You can pick a Trump-endorsed businesswoman, or you can pick a career politician.
10: The primary runoff is set for next Tuesday. Early voting began today and continues tomorrow. More arrests have been made in a man's murder in Burke County last weekend. 22-year-old Jordan Butler of Mount Airy was shot and killed on Highway 23 South. 16-year-old Joshua Gordy of Sardis has been charged as an adult with Butler's murder. Yesterday, Burke County authorities announced additional arrests following more leads in the case. 21-year-old Chloe Lanier has been charged with simple battery. 18-year-old Kenzie Johnson faces a charge of giving false statements. 37-year-old Keisha Montero's charges include furnishing alcohol to persons under the age of 21 and contributing to the delinquency of a minor. The Burke County Sheriff's Office says more arrests may be forthcoming. The Georgia Diamond Dogs live to play another day. The Dogs got another strong pitching performance last evening, giving up just 4 hits to the Texas Longhorns on the way to a 2-0 win over the boys in Burnt Orange, who saw their season come to an end in the College World Series in Omaha. The Dogs move on, but with one loss, have no room for error as they meet the Oklahoma Sooners, who gave Georgia its only loss in this series. The Dogs and Sooners meet at 6 this evening, about a half hour from now at Charles Schwab Stadium in Omaha. TV coverage on ESPN. The hour's top national story. The Federal Reserve kept its key rate unchanged Wednesday, with half of the central bank's policymakers indicating they could support a rate hike later this year. Fed officials dropped language that had suggested their next move would be to cut the key rate. In a set of quarterly projections, 9 Fed officials said they expected at least 1 rate hike later this year, with 6 supporting 2 or more increases. WGAC News Time, 5:34. AccuWeather forecast coming up next.
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0: Keeping the bug population under control in your yard. 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
18: Tonight, expect partly cloudy skies with high humidity and a low temperature of 74. Tomorrow will bring humid conditions with a mix of clouds and sun, along with a chance of a few showers and thunderstorms in the afternoon due to tropical rainstorm Arthur. The high temperature will reach 86 degrees. For News Talk and Information WGAC, I'm AccuWeather meteorologist Joe Lundberg.
10: 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Partly cloudy, 86 at 540. I'm Gail Mino with the WGAC News Center.
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0: All right, we are back. Glad to have you along. Beautiful Wednesday afternoon. Our good friend Philip Kent from the Columbia County School Board is here with us for the rest of the show, and we appreciate that. Breaking news this afternoon, Dave Deakle, the chairman of the Columbia County Board of Education, has filed a defamation lawsuit, libel lawsuit against Janet Duggan, community activist who had released some very, very damning press statements a few weeks ago, basically calling both Dave Deakle and the school superintendent in Columbia County crooks for breaking several different laws along the way, and also accusing them of misusing public money. And it's been kind of interesting to see some of the reaction to her claims. Some folks are cheering her. Other folks who on occasion do agree with her called her out for being imprecise and too general on very, very damning accusations. So Dave Deakle, again, and I applaud this because I've been in his shoes before, taking the bull by the horns and filing lawsuit. Let me ask something, Philip, and I don't mean to change gears completely on you here, but I'm always very interested in the progress that our local officials are making in regards to policy involving possible data center windfalls. And because you guys collect two-thirds more than the county government does in property tax revenue, because you've got that much more expense, the benefit to your bottom line, thanks to data centers, is even greater. So I would think that you guys should be leading the way. And not only are you not leading the way, you don't seem to be making much of a way that I've been able to see. Now, I could be wrong. Maybe there's something going on here that I missed out on. But does the school board need to step up and have more definitive plans as far as being on board and in line with, as soon as that money comes in, making good use of it?
1: Yeah, I'm glad you asked that. It's a really good topic. Yes, the Board of Education needs to be doing more to align with the commission. Love or hate the data center, I personally believe that there's going to be a pretty good windfall. It's really going to help our building program. It's going to help a lot of other things, programs, whatever we do. But in order to benefit from that kind of money, you have to start aligning with the commission, because there are bills out there at the state level. We should be working, making progress to be attached to those same bills so that we're aligned and that we can enjoy the windfall that, you know, hopefully will come from the data centers.
0: Well, Columbia County had to have several different laws created, not to to do anything other than give them a tool to put the money to use once it comes in. They got a $8 million check that's sitting in a savings account right now because they literally are forbidden by state law to provide that as direct income, not income, direct property tax relief to property owners in Columbia County.
1: And you have to have a method to get it back.
0: There must be a prescribed and by the rule book method. Are you armed at the school board level by that same law? Are you going to be able to put it to use, or do you have to have your own?
1: We have to attach ourselves to what's out there. That's the best way to do it. A lot of back and forth when the bills were going through the state house this last time, and we wanted things to happen a little differently, and we had things got squeezed in at last minute, just like they always do when the deadline came before break. And so right now there is a bill that we could attach ourselves to that would allow us to enjoy the funds, but we have to start working on a mechanism that allow us to distribute it back to the people through our, you know, property tax relief, a rollback. I mean, I would love to see, like I said before last time I was on with you, a complete rollback, you know, on property tax.
0: Well, and I'm not quite sure how long it's going to take for that level of money to come in. And I also understand.
1: I think it's going to come sooner than people are saying, but, you know.
0: I also am well aware of the fact that you've got debt now based on what you're building that's going to take you 30 years to pay
1: off.
0: Let's
1: talk about that.
0: Well, again, wouldn't you love to take some of that data center money and pay off
1: the
0: that debt?
1: The data center is probably going to be our saving grace, given my concerns over the building program. But we have to act in the now, and the data center money isn't here. So we have to be responsible, fiscally conservative, fiscally responsible about how we spend our money now. I have problems with what we've done with the building program. I've just asked for a reassessment, a reevaluation to align with the current fiscal market conditions that we're in now. Because when we started this, I would have been if I was in that chair in District 1 where Dave Alloff sat, I would have voted along with everybody else for this building program. It's awesome. All in 10-year program. This is beautiful. These buildings are beautiful. I love these buildings. I love what we're doing. I love our plans. I think these things are essential. We need them. However, when you go through a pandemic, and this is common sense stuff, in my opinion, I think you would agree with me, Austin, you go through major events like this that create major inflation, all of a sudden things go at cost of construction, labor go at 30 to 40%. And you're in a situation where that is drastically different than what we started with the building program 5 years ago. Not to mention, we have a new board member. By the way, congratulations, Tiffany Heitzman, if she's listening. I think she's going to be a great addition to the Board of Education. Big victory for Columbia County, big victory for Columbia County school system. And she's talked a little bit about this throughout the campaign, but sometimes you have to pivot. You can't just push things through. You have to, if this was my checkbook and I was writing checks, and I wouldn't do this. And people need to think about it that way. There's not an unlimited supply of money as much as we love the data centers on the horizon potentially, right?
0: Yeah.
1: So I have a big problem with the fact that we haven't reassessed. It's time for the newest board member to have an eye on the budget, the building program specifically for the next 5 years, because the old guard, I hate calling the old guard, but that's just in reality, they've been there for some time, had their opportunity the first 5 years. We desperately need a reassessment of it. I'm not saying to stop. Anybody that says that Phillip's against the building program is absolutely wrong. I want all of these things, but we have to be smart about how we do them. And by the way, if the data center windfall does come, we might be able to build a bigger and better performing arts center, a bigger and better, maybe five gyms instead of two.
0: Yeah, be careful. Don't turn into Loudoun County, Virginia, and who's literally built cathedrals while they're still...
1: Well, you get my point.
0: Yeah, while they're still getting there.
1: There's reasons to pause and reassess and you know, when we're in this particular environment where we've spent... In 5 years, what we were supposed to spend in 10 years, $500 million, essentially, or roundabout, on the building program so far, that was supposed to happen over 10 years. It's happened in 5 years. We have to address that.
0: I don't mean to put you on the spot here. This isn't a pop quiz, but do you know off the top of your head how many assistant or associate superintendents you have?
1: I think there's a round table of five or six.
0: Is any of them retiring anytime soon?
1: I mean, I always worry about Penny retiring, but I don't know. We have some great talent, by the way, in the Board of Education.
0: The reason I'm asking you this is maybe when you're replacing the next person, one of their chief jobs is to make them the data center guru and say, hey, you know what? Your job, your main job every day when you get up is to make sure that the school board laws, policies, regulations, and limitations are lined up to the best advantage we possibly can have to take advantage of this windfall that's about to come.
1: I think I'll take it back to the board. How about that?
0: Yeah, I mean, that's, again, because everybody's looking around at each other, who's the expert on this?
1: That's right.
0: And hire somebody that is going to be the expert on it. I had told him off the air a little while ago, I told Phillip off the air, one of my admonishments in a positive way to Doug Duncan and Scott Johnson is that they need to have a citizens oversight board when it comes to making sure the data center hits – all the marks, making sure that there's not too much noise, not any water pollution, any of that garbage, all the accusations that all the naysayers kept throwing at them. Let's make sure that there is a watchdog that's looking after those topics to make sure that they're covered completely. And again, that's a way to defang your opposition and to reassure them, not just throwing a water balloon at the people that are poo-pooing you, but to get in their face in a good way and say, hey, you voiced your concerns. Let us show you why you're wrong and why we can use this thing to make the community better. The way that you're trying to do, I think, with Katie Allen, some of your fellow board members are not as eager to be as friendly as you are. When I said 80% a little while ago, I think I was mainly referring to her approach and the way that she's doing things. And you agreed with that she needs maybe some...
1: Listen, again, everybody's personality is different. And yeah, there's times, and I've had conversations with her, and there's other personalities on the board too, where I've had conversations and people have conversations. I mean, we all need to keep each other in check and make sure that we have the eye on the ball, which is about the students and everything else. But you need to listen to what Mrs. Allen has to say. It's very important because she does a tremendous amount of research. And then you can decipher for yourself the information that's super important, but you get a lot out of Katie that isn't necessarily as transparent from the Board of Education during a meeting. It's actually she creates healthy conversations on the board that other board members actually don't think are healthy, which is crazy to me.
0: Yeah.
1: We're up there to debate things. We're not up there to just agree on everything.
0: Understood. Good point. All right. Take our final break of the day. We'll do that. We'll be back. Wrap things up with Philip Kent from the Columbia County School Board. We'll be back. Stay with us following these important words.
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0: Very little time. Just want to thank our friend Philip Kent for coming in. And like I said, Katie Allen found out a Facebook post can release a lot of information. But the door is always open to you and any of the school board members, any elected official in the Augusta area that feels like they need to make their case to the public. And I think you've done a pretty good job today. Suffice to say, Philip, on the Columbia County School Board, the next time you go into a closed meeting, that when you come out to take a vote, you're going to make extra special sure that folks realize no vote's taken place yet. We are now voting for the first time based on what we did in the back.
1: More importantly, new board members like Tiffany Heitzman are going to be made well aware, and there's not going to be any deception involved at all or misleading involved in major votes like this. And again, we had a vote last night, very clear on the process.
0: We made this request, and he said he's kind of in favor of it. Hopefully it happens, that because the salaries are so overwhelmingly important and get a lot of attention, and when it comes to your top people, maybe you have that conversation in public from the very beginning. There's nothing that requires you in that situation to be behind closed doors. He's nodding. It's radio. You have to say,
1: yeah.
0: Yeah. He's saying yes. Okay. All right. Listen, like I said, I can't thank you enough for coming in.
1: Thank you for having me. Really.
0: It's been a tough couple of weeks for Columbia County politics. And, you know, what a shame. I've seen raucous disagreement in the past. It's been quite a while since conservative folks have been pointed at each other, calling each other crooks. And that's
1: unfortunate. It bothers me greatly. And again, that's why I started this segment with you on the great things that we're doing in Columbia County, because we're doing some fantastic things. We got to keep it going. I'm going to keep putting pressure. Like, I think that's what people voted for me to do. Whether it feels good or doesn't feel good, you can always count on me to put pressure on board, other board members and the superintendent, because we always have to be excelling and raising that bar. Otherwise, we're losing.
0: You had one son that graduated from Lakeside a couple of years ago. You've got one that's there about
1: now,
0: to graduate.
1: Going into junior.
0: Okay, going into junior. So you've seen firsthand the night and day difference with the facilities over there. I mean, it's my son's playing his jamboree, his 7-on-7 jamboree.
1: 3 football field length long from left to right.
0: And how many athletic fields, soccer, lacrosse, I mean, God bless you.
1: Pretty amazing.
0: It is. Okay, listen, we appreciate you. Thanks, sir. All right. Give your dad our best. Philip Kent Jr., we will tee it up and do it again tomorrow. Same bat time, same bat channel. See ya.
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7: I'm Lisa Lacerra. The 60-day Memorandum of Understanding between the U.S. and Iran signed by President Trump. A White House official tells Fox News it'll give Tehran waivers to sell oil and create a framework for $300 billion in aid. President Trump, now in Paris for the G7 talks, insists the U.S. is not putting up any money, and he says he will allow Iran to have some missiles, but not nuclear ones.
8: If other countries have them, it's a little bit unfair for them not to have some. A ballistic missile is not the same thing as what we're talking about when we talk nuclear.
7: The deal also calls for Iran to allow ships to pass through the Strait of Hormuz. The MOU is expected to be signed on Friday in Switzerland. As expected, the Fed is holding interest rates steady following its first meeting with the new chair.
9: New Fed chair, Kevin Warsh.
11: The committee decided to maintain the target range for the Fed funds rate at 3.5% to 3.75%. In support of the Fed's dual mandate.
9: In an unusually short statement, Fed officials dropped language that had suggested their next move would be to cut their key rate. Warsh telling reporters that the Fed has the capability to deliver on its 2% inflation target, and that's what they're going to do.
7: Fox's Hillary Barsky. Wall Street stocks dropped on worries the Fed would hike interest rates this year to keep a lid on inflation. The Dow lost 507. The Nasdaq off 354. The S&P minus 91. Senate Democratic leader Chuck Schumer blasting President Trump for delaying today's confirmation hearing.

0: or Richie. What did you like about that last outing for him, and what can he build on tonight?
1: Hey, look, JR's got all the makings of a major league starter. He's got the weapons. He's got five different pitches. He threw the ball really well in New York and saved our bullpen that day coming in behind Spencer. He's got some moxie, got some feel out there. It's just controlling the walks and putting guys on base. That always gets you in trouble as a pitcher. But 22-year-old kid, he's beyond his years when it comes to just composure and pitchability and that type of thing.
0: One last question for you. How badly would you like a stretch of normalcy? Because your team has faced a lot of adversity lately through means that you can't control. How do you compartmentalize all that?
1: Yeah, no, you're right. It's been a tough stretch for us. Tough road trip, dealing with injuries, dealing with delays, even travel.
0: Mm-hmm.
1: We come back home, we're still dealing with some more injuries. So, yeah, it's a tough stretch, but I talked about this stuff earlier. These times are coming over the course of 6-7 months. They're coming. So you put your head down and you do the best you can and get through it and come out the other side.
0: All right, looking forward to it, Walt. As always, thanks so much for the time. Best of luck tonight. We'll catch up with you after the game.
1: All right, thank you, Ben.
0: You got it. This has been the Walt Weiss Report on the Atlanta Braves Radio Network.
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0: at times by weather and injuries and travel plans and all that sort of stuff. So just like you, those players down there are craving just a normal nine-inning game. No breaks, no delays, none of that funny business. Let's just play some ball.
1: Meanwhile, for the Braves, after J.R. Richie, looking at who they used in Game 1, Holmes, Karinchak, Dodd, Lopez, Molina, some of the big arms are definitely available.
0: Yeah, certainly. The bullpen, especially the back end, is fully loaded. You know, Carlos Carrasco has been added to the roster as the extra man, so if we get in trouble early, he'll probably be the guy, but I would actually see maybe one or two guys coming back from that first game being available here tonight if they need him. Hopefully not.
1: All right. When we come back, I'll introduce you to the starting lineups. After that, we'll get to the first pitch. Braves and Giants coming up tonight on the Atlanta Braves Radio Network.
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Turning into a really nice night here at the ballpark. Second game of this series, Braves and the Giants. 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We'll start off with the visiting Giants. They're managed by Tony Vitello. They are 30-43. They're in fourth place of the National League West, 16.5 games out of first place. But they've won their last two, including game one of this series. They'll lead it off tonight with their second baseman, Luis Arraez. Batting second, first baseman, Bryce Eldridge. And hitting third, third baseman, Matt Chapman. Batting cleanup for San Francisco, the designated hitter, Rafael Devers. He homered in game one. Batting fifth, right fielder, Jung-Hoo Lee. Batting sixth, shortstop, Willie Adames. Hitting seventh, left fielder, Casey Schmidt. Hitting eighth, center fielder, Drew Gilbert. Batting ninth, it'll be the catcher, Eric Haas. And on the mound, making his season debut, left-hander Carson Wisenhunt. He had made 14 appearances in AAA, 13 as a starter, went 5-2 with a 3.65 ERA there. So again, for the Giants, Arraez, Eldridge, Chapman, Devers, Lee, Adames, Schmidt, Gilbert, Haas, and Wisenhunt on the mound. Those are the Giants. Now for Walt Weiss's Braves. This will be game number 73 of the season. 89 left to be played after tonight. Braves looking to snap a two-game skid, and they are 46-26 entering the action tonight. They have a seven-game lead in the East. They'll lead it off this evening with the center fielder Mauricio Dubon.

0: batting second, the designated hitter Drake Baldwin, who homered in game one. Batting third, first baseman Matt Olson. And hitting cleanup, second baseman Ozzie Albies. Batting fifth for the Braves, third baseman Austin Riley. Hitting sixth, left fielder Eli White. Batting seventh, the shortstop Jorge Mateo. Hitting eighth, former Giant right fielder Mike Yastrzemski. Batting ninth, veteran catcher Sandy Leon. And on the mound, the right-hander J.R. Ritchie, 22 years old. He's 1-1 with a 3.82 ERA, and tonight will be his sixth start in the big leagues. So again, for the Braves, it's Dubon, Baldwin, Olson, Albies, Riley, White, Mateo, Yastrzemski, Leon, and Ritchie on the mound. Well, you know who's in there. They'll be on the field when we come back. Braves and the Giants coming up on the Braves Radio Network.
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